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2: People tell me I have a long life. 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That's right. I can give life to nine other people. Because I've pledged my organs, my eyes, my heart, my lungs, kidneys, liver, pancreas, bones, cartilages, and all tissues. 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I'm proud to be an organ donor. I'm sure you will be too.
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4: குட் மார்னிங் எவ்ரிவன். We are the students of 3rd PBA presenting a short play on the theme Respect for Elders. The story of Markandeya Maharshi, the child born with Alpayu but made a Chiranjeeva by the grace of Lord Shiva. His father was Markanda Maharshi. He also had an Alpayu, but like his son, even he was made Chiranjeeva by Lord Brahma. We'll do a short play on how Markanda was made Chiranjeeva. Scene 1. The characters are Markanda, Markanda's father, other elders. It's the end of Upanayanam Puja of Markanda. It's a traditional ceremony of wearing white thread in Brahmins. Maharshi puts the thread around his son Markanda. Both of them close their eyes and call out,
5: Om. Child, now bow to all your elders and get their blessings.
6: Yes, Appa.
4: Markanda bows down in front of his father.
5: God bless you, my child.
4: Now, he bows down in front of the other guest.
7: God bless you, my child. Deerga Ayushman Bhava.
4: Markanda always followed his father's words. He used to bow to everyone elder to him, whether a pandit or a layman. Once, Saptarshis came to Markanda's father. Markanda, in his usual habit, bowed to them and got their blessings. Scene 2. The characters are Saptarshi, Maharshi and Markanda. Saptarshi enters.
8: Hare Ram, Hare Krishna. Namo Narayana Maharshi.
9: Namo Narayana Swami. Bless me.
8: Ayushman Bhava, Ayushman Bhava.
4: Markanda enters.
10: Namo Narayana Swami.
8: Dirga Ayushman Bhava, child.
9: But Swami,
8: what happened, Maharshi?
9: Swami, according to my son's horoscope, he is an Alpayu, which means he will have a short life.
8: Oh no, don't worry Maharshi, we will find some solution for it.
9: Solution? But how, Swami?
8: Come with me, Maharshi.
4: They all proceed to meet Lord Brahma. Now, in Lord Brahma's ashram, the characters are Lord Brahma, Markanda, Maharshi, Saptarshi. Now, Maharshi.
9: Lord Brahma, Swami?
8: Yes, Maharshi. He is the writer of our all fate. Let's ask solution from him.
4: Both of them bend down in front of Lord Brahma.
8: Swami, bless us.
7: Ayushman Bhava.
8: Swami, this is Markanda Maharshi's son.
4: Markanda bows down in front of Lord Brahma.
7: Dirga Ayushman Bhava, child.
4: Everyone startled. Lord Brahma, not knowing what is going on, asks Saptarshi.
7: What happened, Saptarshi?
8: My Lord, we came here to find a solution for Murkunda's life. He has an Alpayu, but now the problem is solved.
7: Solved? How, Saptarishi?
8: You blessed him saying Dirga Aishman Bhava, which means he will have a long life.
7: Oh yes, Saptarishi. It is the good upbringing of this child that showed it. He bowed down to me and unknowingly I had blessed him with a long life. His respect for his father, his words and to others had made him a Chiranjeeva from an Alpayu.
4: This is the story of Murkunda, who was made a Chiranjeeva from an Alpayu by Lord Brahma because of his good habits. From this story, we get to learn two things. Respecting elders and parents is one of the foremost principles of Indian culture. Even Lord Krishna used to prostrate before his elders, however bad they may be. Number two, since Saptarshis always speak the truth, whatever they spoke became true. With the power of truth, even the unavoidable death can be stopped. Myself, Chandni, playing the role of the narrator. And now?
5: Well, I am Unnati, who played as Murkunda's father, Maharishi.
6: Me, Hina, played the role of Murkunda.
7: I, Sahana, played the role of Lord Brahma.
8: I am Kushilraj Nikita, played the role of Saptarishi.
4: Thank you.

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0: Your smile is so beautiful and you look so fit. So my first question to you is, how are you so fit? What's the secret behind it?
1: Secret is there is a lot of things involved in being fit, but I would just say that I'm generally a very happy and lucky to go person with a little discipline in my life, and that's the secret.
0: So ma'am, do you follow any diet?
1: Yeah, my diet, as in I prefer and tell people also, like, eat healthy, eat what you think, how much you require, not more than what you require, and just avoid fried and like sodas like Pepsi, all these things. Apart from that, an ice cream a week, if you want to have a chocolate, have dark chocolate instead of regular chocolate. There's always a choice in life. There's always a choice. There's always a crossroad where you can make a perfect decision. You don't have to know whether it comes to food, life, career, work, house, priority, husband, wife, children, mother, sister. There's always a priority, a choice that you can make, and to keep what you need in priority list and to do that, that is important. So in food also, it's that. In your house, if you have like a nice samosa and puri and then you have like your mother's made some, you know, really nice dal with, you know, chapati, what is your choice? You know, how do you want to look in 3 months or 1 year down the line? How do you want to look? So, keeping that in mind, you eat.
0: That was a wonderful answer. You added philosophy to it and actually explained. So, yeah. Career in media start.
1: I came to Chennai in 2006 because I got... I joined as a VJ in SS Music. I got selected from the VJ hunt that happened. So, I joined SS Music in 2006. And in 2012... I joined film, so because it was a transition from television to media, like to movies, was a very you know, it was inevitable. So I used to get offers when I was in SS Music, you know, to do films, but at that time I was very like skeptical. I was not sure whether I wanted to be a part of the film industry. I was very scared because for me media itself was new. But after being in it for 6 years and all the, you know, like getting comfortable, getting to be friends with the stars and to be a part of that industry. And when I tried actually to be a part of the films, I really liked it. And there's no turning back from the first movie that I did, like, so I'm happy now.
0: So a lot of aspiring anchors, actors are there in MOP. So how important do you think is looking good for, you know, to appear on television or in movies?
1: It's the number one thing. It is your presentation and how you look, how you carry yourself is the number one thing. I cannot even begin to stress on the fact that how important it is to look presentable. See, it takes 1 second for somebody to change the channel if you don't look good. Suppose you're a VJ in a music channel. This VJ doesn't even look good. Why should we look at her? If she's big or whatever, like she's not, her hair is not, whatever. I'm just saying, giving you example. It takes 1 second. We have 100 channels nowadays to choose from. So if you do not look presentable, there's no point in being in front of the camera, number one. So for all the girls who are trying to be a part of this industry, know two things. One is that your presentation and how you look, how you act, how you behave, how you walk, how you talk is very, very important, because people by the end of the day look at you and judge you by it. And if you are put in a television or a film or whatever, people are going to judge you anyway. One, normally itself, they normally, it's in the class itself, we keep passing comments on girls. And yeah. So imagine if you're a public figure, people will talk about you. So you have to be presentable, you have to look good, and you have to feel damn confident about yourself. Confidence is number one. If you lack that confidence too, if you are wearing a shirt and a denim today, you say that this is the best thing that I've worn today and I'm very confident about it. So if you are wearing a beautiful salwar today, you're happy that you're wearing it, you be confident about it. So I think that's
0: looking good, yeah, is a part.
1: Yeah, so. But it's inner confidence with the outer beauty.
0: So you've been a part of television and the film industry. So you've been very successful,
1: yeah,
0: as you see. So many people are insecure, especially women. When they want to get into media, they're very insecure. Yeah. So what would you like to tell them?
1: Like I was. When I was in television, I was very insecure. I have said no to some really big films that were offered to me when in those days, and because I was like, how am I going to face this industry? I don't know Tamil. Now I've learned Tamil, but I didn't know Tamil that time. And how am I going to face this industry? Like, I don't know acting, I don't know how I'm going to say my lines. But I tell you something, you do your first film, always your first film is, you know, you don't know what's happening, what is around you. You do your first film and then something changes, you know, like if you do good and you excel in your work that you do, it actually doesn't matter in this, like in films alone, in anything in life, you put your 100% in. Today's shot, today's scene is that I'm walking out of, I've come into this studio and I'm talking and sitting and talking to you. I'm giving my 100% in my capacity to answer your questions. Same way, if I'm going to do a shot, I'm going to do it in for my 100%. You do it, the amount of things you learn from your co-actors or whatever, it's immense, you know. And you just, like, that initial fear is always good. So it motivates you to excel.
0: So yeah, you've been a normal person, then become a public figure. So how is that transition like? Your privacy is actually
1: nobody still bothers, and I've not become so famous that I cannot people recognize me, and they come and say hi, or they come and want to take a picture, which is totally fine. And it's not, I have not probably reached that celebrity status where I cannot get out of and walk. And from being a normal to, I'm still normal only. Okay. Like, I will still do the same things. When I'm at work, I am the celebrity. And when I come back home, I have a house to take care of, and I have grocery shopping to do, like just like everybody else. And I go and buy vegetables, I go and buy my fruits, I go and buy my things that are required for the house. So it's about how you balance life. And my life is still as normal as your life. So nothing.
0: No, but many people don't admit it. Actually, they think.
1: But I am very normal. I do everything on my own, and I like to be like that. I don't have, this thing that now my life has changed, so I'm going to act a certain way. No, you cannot live like that. You have to learn to be normal.
0: Very nice. So you're a very health conscious person. Yeah. So what health tip would you like to give our listeners?
1: Health would be that sleep on time, get up on time. So if you sleep at 10 every day, make sure you sleep at 10. Don't check your phone. Make sure that you do not succumb to social networking after the time that you've told yourself. You know, life is about telling yourself and setting little goals for yourself. I'm going to for 21 days. They say that in 21 days, if you do one particular thing, for 21 days, if you do it constantly, it becomes a habit.
0: Wow.
1: So, if you tell yourself that 10 o'clock today onwards, 10 o'clock I'm going to sleep. And you do it consistently. If you break it one day also, you're gone. 21 days consistently on your calendar mark and say, I will sleep at 10 o'clock and get up 8 hours later. You will do it. And what happens is that when you make something a habit in your life, then it becomes discipline. Then your body gets used to it. Your body listens to it. So you will never see, I'm not saying that I'm young and I have lots of friends who party and go out. I have chosen certain things in life that, like, I don't like to go to a club and party. It's the last thing I want to do. I'd rather go to a friend's house and sit and talk and have a conversation than go and club. So for a person like one of your listeners or whoever, they must enjoy there, because now they're in college, so they like to go and enjoy a nightlife or whatever. But you restrict yourself. Say that if I do a certain thing that is disciplinary act that from so and so to so and so day, then I will treat myself to a night out at. So learn to balance your life and learn to bring discipline into your life. That is the number one thing to being healthy.
0: By talking to you, I can get that you're a person with a lot of conviction. Yeah. You know, without conviction.
1: Because I have been through this. I have been through, I know how it is, and I've seen the results. You know, so I'm speaking out of experience.
0: So you've come to Voices 15 to MOP Vaishnav College, yeah. And today we are campaigning about health and fitness. So what do you think about that?
1: It's a very good initiative that you have taken. More awareness, more people coming to know the fact that health is, by the end of the day, the most important thing that God has given you. If you do not take care of your health, you are nothing. If you fall sick today, you will not be sitting with me and doing a radio show. You will be at home suffering. If you don't take care of your heart, your eyes, your internal body, if you do not do anything, you will not, nobody can come. And like, there are so many people out there, you see, they can't get, they have wheezing problem, they have asthma problem, they have headache, they have migraine, sinus, diabetes, so many issues are there. Health is the biggest blessing you have ever, ever, ever. If you do not take care of it and you abuse your body and your health, you are not going anywhere in this world. So that is number one. Take care of it.
0: So like right now, a lot of women are more career focused. Yeah. And they're working women. They come back. They have their family to take care. They have very less time to take care of themselves, their health.
1: I understand. Yeah.
0: What would you like to tell them?
1: Yeah, I completely understand. Because I have some of my family members, like my aunts, who have a career of their own, have little kids. And they used to be, when they had, they were not married, they used to be in great shape. Then they had children, and then they how difficult it is for an Indian woman to retain her same size as she was when she was not married and she didn't have her kid. So, what I try to say is that no matter how much work you have, and a woman can do multitask like nobody else on this planet, right? So always devote at least 1 hour to keeping yourself fit. Because if you are not happy, if you are not doing something for yourself and you're not happy, like say morning to night you're working, but evening say when you come back from work, you finished your job, whatever, 5 to 6 or 6 to 7 is my time. I will do what I like to do. Go for a walk or watch something on television and get some form of exercise or do yoga. There's so many options nowadays. That if you pay money and go and do something, like join yourself in a class. When you pay money, you will make sure that you go and do it. And trust me, when you push yourself, it becomes a habit. Do it every day. Do it consistently, like I told in the auditorium today. Do something, do it consistently. If you don't do it consistently, you're not reaching anywhere. So take some time out for all those people who are, busy with their life. Take some time out and do things for yourself. If you don't love yourself, you are finished.
0: Yeah. There are a lot of people out there like who don't have a background of media. Like there's nobody in their family who are from media, but they want to get into media. So what would you like to tell them?
1: Who want to get into media but can't, they can just you know, go and talk to people who are like, you know, there are coordinators and there are so many people out there who are like, especially model coordinators to start off with. And then you have all these managers and people. So, but to, you know, immediately go to them is not, because you have no contact. So first I suggest is go through a coordinator, get yourself a portfolio clicked, because it's the most important thing. Once your portfolio is done, then you release your pictures to, you know, different places. And if, you know, you have a good face and you have talent, there's no chance that you're not going to soar the skies.
0: Thank you so much, Pooja, for spending so much time with us. It was a pleasure listening to you. I'm sure many people are going to, you know, start thinking about, you know, how to make
1: I hope.
0: Yeah. Thank you.
1: Yeah. Thank you.

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So enjoy life, guys. 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

Hello listeners, today we are going to discuss about helplines. 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

0: This is a typical scenario which occurs almost daily in most of the households. 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
1: Amma, sikro po ma. Late aardu. I have to be in Bharti's house another 10 minutes.
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1: 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For whatever we get the ticket, we'll go.
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0: 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It's our duty to be prepared. If only the ambulance was not called for, Vidya's mom could have died. Here is a discussion by some of the onlookers of the accident.
4: Well, so sad. I hate to see someone suffering so badly.
5: Yeah, you saw how everyone was struggling to remember the contact number for the helpline.
6: Well, I do hope that that lady gets proper treatment and gets well soon.
4: Yeah, but still, it was the bad one that no one was able to remember the numbers. They are so essential in everyone's life.
5: There is no need to remember all the helpline numbers in this world, but everyone should remember the major ones.
6: And they are also not that difficult to remember. I mean, all of them are not 8 digits, you know?
4: Yeah, like, for example, the banyan. You know, what is the helpline number? It's 100.
5: What? 100? Don't joke. It connects us to the police.
4: Hey, no, I'm not joking. The banyan launched an exclusive 24/7 mental health emergency helpline in partnership with the police.
5: Yeah, yeah. Even I remember it now. The helpline, dial 100, acts as a link between the public, the Chennai City Police and the banyan, aiming to rescue wandering persons with mental illness and to provide them with immediate shelter, care and treatment at the Institute of Medical Health, right?
6: Yeah, correct. Actually, in October 2004, the banyan announced that it was unable to take in new residents, as there simply was not sufficient space for taking in additional residents. So the banyan therefore approached the government for an alternative solution. And on 23rd December 2004, they entered into such an agreement.
4: Oh, okay. It's a nice concept. But then, how does it work?
5: It's simple. The helpline is run by a helpline worker from the banyan who receives the emergency calls and informs a social worker from the banyan who goes on a rescue mission and informs the police. The rescued individual is presented to a psychiatrist and the joint commissioner of the police who interview the patient and assess the psychiatric status of the client. If the person is found to be in need of psychiatric care, a reception order issued by the commissioner and presented to IMH, where the treatment process begins. The banyan team follow up on the health of the patient after a period of 3 months and help to relocate the resident.
4: Oh, Oh, hey, that's something practical. Actually, I know about the Banyan, but I didn't know about this helpline and all. I knew that the Banyan is an organization that cares for and rehabilitates homeless women with mental illness found in the streets of Chennai.
5: Oh, yeah, it has a home also, right?
6: Yeah, right. It's known as Adaikalam. At its home, the Banyan provides a woman a safe shelter, care, medical attention, and a supportive environment to enable them to recover and to take responsibility for their lives again. The Banyan also supports the women's return to their families and communities. And when this is not possible, they support the women in setting up new lives for themselves.
5: Hey, you know, over the past 12 years, the Banyan has reached out to more than 1,500 women and reunited around 850 women with their families all throughout India.
4: Oh wow, really? That's so good!
6: Hey, you know how actually this idea of starting the Banyan group came to force?
5: No, do you know? Tell us also na.
6: Vandana Gopikumar, then still a master student of social work, came across a half-naked, mentally ill, homeless woman in absolute distress on the road in front of a college. Nobody else seemed even to notice her. With the help of a close friend, Vaishnavi Jaykumar, she tried to find shelter for the woman.
5: Oh, okay. Then?
4: Mental health institutions and the NGOs were reluctant to admit the woman in desperate need of medical psychiatric attention. Several more such encounters over the next few months left the idealistic duo disillusioned, and the idea was born that they should do something about the problem themselves.
5: So this is how the Banyan was born, huh?
6: Yeah. The girls started growing the seeds of the Banyan in 1993, after Vandana finished her master's in medical and psychiatric social work, and Vaishnavi dropped out of her MBA to join her. They were 22 then. The Banyan started off as a shelter and transit home for homeless women for mental illness who had wandered from their homes across the country and ended up in the streets of Chennai. One of the duo's core beliefs was that the woman needed to receive timely treatment and to be rehabilitated in mainstream society.
4: Okay, they are doing a nice work. What about Adaikalam?
5: Adaikalam became the new transit home in 2001, providing 24,000 square feet of fully equipped, comfortable living space for those who until recently had less than nothing to call their own.
6: Yes, and I've heard this also, that the Banyan currently houses over 380 residents at Adaikalam and the long stay home in Oteri, and employs around 90 members of staff, including trained social workers, doctors, psychiatrists, nursing aides, and other categories of staff that contribute to the smooth running at the center.
4: What is the long stay home about?
5: The long stay home caters for residents who have recovered only to a certain extent, have recovered but cannot do or do not want to go home, or those who cannot remember or state where they come from. The long-term care center is temporarily located in rented premises in Oteri and currently houses 54 residents. The center operates similarly to Adaikalam, providing continuous care, medication and engaging activities to its residents.
4: Oh yes, even I have heard a news about it. That is, its urban setting shortage of space do not cater to mostly its rural residents. And the center is due to be moved to Kovalam next year and to a more spacious rural environment.
5: And I have also heard about the VTOT unit also at the Banyan.
4: VTOT? What is that?
5: The Vocational Training and Occupational Therapy Unit at the Banyan works towards providing employment for residents who have faced relocation failure. Gainfully employed, the residents are moved to a group home in their new work environment where they function independently of the Banyan, looking after their own needs. This innovative approach aims to help those women integrate back into the society and to give them a sense of independence and self-confidence.
6: Oh, okay. Hey, is there any other helpline number apart from 100 for the Banyan?
5: Yes, of course. You can contact them at this number, 635-7049.
4: Oh yeah, fine. I'll remember that also. Hey, finally we are home. Come on, let's have something and then go on.
6: Okay, fine. Hey, switch on the radio, no?
4: Yeah, okay, I'll do that.
7: நாமாமே எப்படி இருக்கிற? சோகாயிருக்கிறியா? நான் சோகாவே இல்ல, எல்லாம் என் பொண்டாட்டி சரோஜாவில் தாண்டா. குடிக்கிறது விடுறது இல்லடா, அவன் என்ன காசு குடுக்கறது இல்ல, எதுவுமே குடுக்கறது இல்லடா. படுபாவி, 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
6: Hey, I have heard a lot about this alcohol anonymous also.
3: Oh yeah, it's a kind of helpline only. Someone is at the door. Let me check out. Hey, hi. Come in. How are you all?
2: We are fine. Just dropped in to say hi. So, what's up people? What are you doing?
3: Nothing much. We were talking about alcohol anonymous and all those stuffs.
5: Huh? Who is drinking here?
6: No one is drinking. There was an ad on it on the radio. So we were just talking about it.
5: Oh, I see. Yeah, even I heard it. These people are doing a good job.
3: Hey, would you people tell us what exactly they do and what is this organization all about?
5: Yeah, see, AA is Alcoholics Anonymous. It is one of the most popular helpline organization. It is a voluntary organization in which people from different walks of life get together and maintain temperance. There is no payment made for joining such an organization.
2: The main objective of the organization is to stop drinking and help others for recovering from alcoholism. The current membership is estimated to be 20 lakh from more than 150 countries. Temperance is maintained by sharing experience, strength and hope through group meetings and a particular book the organization follows.
6: Hey, what is the name of that book?
2: The book is named The 12 Steps for Recovery from Alcoholism.
4: Okay, then why is this organization called Anonymous?
0: It is called Anonymous Organization just as an assurance to the newcomers and the public that their AA membership will not be disclosed. The organization works on its own principles and does not take any assistance from outside.
6: Oh, okay. Hey, when was this organization started?
2: AA was basically started in 1935 by a New York stockbroker and an Ohio surgeon who had been hopeless drunkard. They founded AA in an effort to help others who suffered from the disease of alcoholism and to stay sober themselves. It was first set up in USA.
4: All right. So, how do you find whether we have an AA in our town?
2: See, it's very simple. Look into any telephone directory and call them up. They will be glad to help you. As for Chennai, as you heard, AA have a branch in Kilpok.
0: There is one more thing I forgot to tell you. There are some things that AA does not do.
6: Oh, such as?
0: AA does not keep membership records or case histories follow-up or try to control its members, make medical or psychiatric prognosis or dispense medicines or psychiatric advice, etc.
6: Oh, really, huh? That's good in one way. Some people are not comfortable in disclosing much about themselves, you know?
4: Okay, it's late. We gotta leave now.
6: Did you people notice anything today?
4: What?
6: Just through word of the mouth, we learned so much today about the helplines.
10: Oh, yeah. And now, it's our responsibility to spread these views and messages to everyone else.
0: Here is a telephonic conversation regarding the awareness of helplines.
11: My name is Agam Sridharan Srivad. I'm a student, college student.
12: Okay.
11: I'm doing engineering.
12: Okay,
11: I'm
12: fine.
11: Second year.
12: Okay, fine. So, are you aware of the different emergency helplines?
11: Actually, I don't know what are the helplines available, but I do know what is an helpline.
12: Okay, fine. So, what's your opinion on the relevance of helplines?
11: It's a good proposition, really. It helps a lot, generally. You know, when you can't be carrying your dictionary, there are many numbers which you can't be remembering all the time.
12: Okay.
11: So, in case of emergency, if you want to know some numbers, you have to make use of the directory, but then you can't carry the directory, such a big load, you know.
12: Yeah.
11: Everywhere, wherever you go. Using those helpline numbers, I think you can get some numbers. There are helplines available to give you numbers as well.
12: Okay. So, have you encountered any situation where you had to contact any helpline?
11: Yeah.
12: So, can you share your experience?
11: In case of emergencies, you know, in case of ambulance things, I've seen people calling helpline.
12: Okay.
11: In order to get hospital numbers.
12: Okay.
11: Then what else? In order to get some numbers, you know, if they want a restaurant number or something like that.
12: Okay.
11: Instead of using the directory from outside, so they'll be using the helpline to call and, you know, book the tables or something like that.
12: Okay. Thank you for joining in.
11: Okay, fine. Thank you.
12: No bye. I'm Madhumita calling from MOP Vaishnav College.
13: Okay.
12: So I just like to ask you a few questions on importance of helplines.
13: Okay.
12: So can you introduce yourselves first?
13: I am Sujata Sambamurthy.
12: Okay. And what's your occupation, Jen?
13: I'm a housewife.
12: Okay, so can we start on with the questions?
13: Okay.
12: So are you aware of the different emergency helplines?
13: Yes, I do.
12: So what's your opinion on the relevance of these helplines?
13: They are really very helpful in times of need.
12: Okay. So, have you encountered any situation where you had to contact any helpline?
13: Yes.
12: So, can you share your experience?
13: Once there was a leakage of domestic gas in our top floor.
12: Okay.
13: We called for the helpline and they came. It was a locked one.
12: Okay.
13: The people went out for some

0: some reason. Maybe office or something.
1: Okay.
0: And we called for the helpline and they came to our rescue.
1: Okay.
0: And it was corrected.
1: Okay.
0: And one more thing. There few months ago, there was a little squirrel. She went away, leaving her four baby squirrels.
1: Okay.
0: And we called for the Blue Cross, and they took away the baby squirrels.
1: Okay. Okay. Thank you for calling, auntie.
0: Thank you.
1: Can you introduce yourselves?
2: Subramanian.
1: So
2: dealing with the car service, my TVS dealer.
1: Okay. So we'd just like to ask you a few questions. Are you aware of the different emergency helplines?
2: Yeah, I am aware.
1: So what's your opinion on the relevance of these helplines?
2: Emergency helplines, regarding what? Suppose like, see, we have emergency helpline, we only go for car in case of any emergency for car.
1: Okay.
2: You are talking about what, emergency, likewise even ambulance, hospitals are having emergency helpline.
1: Yes, sir.
2: Or there are some helplines which is common.
1: Okay.
2: Any type of emergency, you can call that number.
1: Okay.
2: They will divert it to the concerned person.
1: Okay.
2: I don't know what type of help talking about.
1: Okay. So, have you encountered any situation where you had to contact any of these helplines?
2: I myself running an helpline. If anybody requires any emergency, they can call my number.
1: Yeah.
2: I'm providing service. Helpline service I'm providing.
1: Okay. Okay, sir. Thank you for joining in.
2: Yeah, okay.
1: So, can you introduce yourself first?
3: I'm Vasudevan. I'm working with Children Partners, District Manager Marketing.
1: Okay.
3: Yeah.
1: So, we'd just like to ask you a few questions on the importance of helplines.
3: Yeah.
1: So, are you aware of the different emergency helplines?
3: Yeah, I'm aware of it. I'm aware of the helplines.
1: Okay, so what's your opinion on the relevance of these helplines?
3: In the fast growing, everywhere, this fast helplines will certainly help us.
1: Okay.
3: And it reaches some people immediately. It certainly helps us in communicating the fast.
1: Okay. So, have you encountered any situation where you had to contact any helpline?
3: Yes, I frequently travel to my Pondicherry factory from Chennai.
1: Okay.
3: So once I was going through the ECR.
1: Okay.
3: In fact, I just saw a good accident happening in front of me, not in my car.
1: Okay.
3: So immediately, in fact, I tried this 1068.
1: Okay.
3: And they could reach the spot in about a 10-minute time.
1: Okay.
3: And took the people to the hospital and the life was saved.
1: Okay. Okay, thank you for joining in.
3: Oh, thank you.
1: Yeah. Okay, so can you introduce yourself?
4: I'm Aruna. I'm doing my first year.
1: Are you aware of the different emergency helplines?
4: Yeah, I am aware.
1: So what is your opinion on the relevance of these helplines?
4: These helplines are very helpful. Because the name itself implies that they're meant to help people who are in distress.
1: Okay.
4: Any kind of emergency can be attained. I mean, they can be helped using these helplines.
1: Okay, so have you encountered any situation where you had to contact any of these helplines?
4: I have used the Apollo helpline, the 1066.
1: Okay.
4: When one of my relatives, they're not well, I had called an ambulance using that particular helpline.
1: Okay. Okay, fine. Thank you for joining in.
4: Yeah, thank you.
1: This is Madhumita from MOP Vaishnav College.
5: Yeah.
1: So, can you introduce yourself first?
5: I'm Mrs. Purnima Ramnathan.
1: Okay, so we'd just like to ask you a few questions on the importance of helplines. Are you ready?
5: Okay.
1: Yeah. So, are you aware of the different emergency helplines?
5: Yeah, I'm aware of it.
1: So, what is your opinion on the relevance of these helplines?
5: I think it's very important during emergencies.
1: Okay. So, have you encountered any situation where you had to contact any of these helplines?
5: I think, I don't remember, but have called.
1: Okay. Fine. Thank you.
5: Okay.
6: Hello?
1: This is Madhumita calling from MOP Vaishnav College.
6: Yeah.
1: So we'd like to talk about the importance of helplines. So can you first introduce yourself?
6: My name is Karthik.
1: Okay, so what's your occupation?
6: I'm a software teacher.
1: So are you aware of the different emergency helplines?
6: Few emergency helplines I'm aware of.
1: Okay, so what is your opinion on the relevance of these helplines?
6: Yeah, very useful to save life in emergencies.
1: Okay, so have you encountered any situation where you had to contact any helpline?
6: Once I had to call Blue Cross, but I did not have the numbers then, but I had to search the net and get it. And I called Blue Cross.
1: Okay, so what would you do if you see someone on the road who met with an accident? Like, it's really important to know the helpline number. So what would you do?
6: Yeah, I think I should keep a note of the helpline. I think call 103 traffic police or something like that. I'm not sure.
1: Okay. Okay, thank you for joining in.
6: Alright.
1: Yeah, bye.
6: Thank you.
1: So, can you introduce yourself?
7: I'm Sharad from Kalpakkam.
1: Okay, so what's your occupation?
7: Hello?
1: Hello?
7: I'm not able to hear you.
1: What's your occupation?
7: I'm a student studying in 12th class here in
1: Okay, so I want to ask you a few questions on the importance of helplines.
7: Okay.
1: So, are you aware of the different emergency helplines?
7: I've seen some hoardings on the highways and all, some Apollo hospitals and all.
1: Okay, so what is your opinion on the relevance of these helplines?
7: Yeah, they were useful for if in case of any accidents on the road or anything like that, people can certainly contact them. So, it's very useful.
1: Okay, so have you encountered any situation where you had to contact any of these helplines?
7: Yeah, not me, but we had a housemate, okay, and she had a kid who I think wasn't physically physically handicapped. So we made her call to help to a helpline and inquire about whether her son could get education in some schools and all.
1: Okay, so what would you do if you saw a person on the road who met with an accident?
7: Pardon?
1: What would you do if you see a person meet with an accident on the road?
7: Yeah, I would call a helpline and like Apollo helpline and tell them that in this location an accident has happened and rush here emergency.
1: Okay, so I want to ask you one more question.
7: Yeah, I'm not able to hear you. Yeah.
1: Okay. Now can you hear me?
7: Hello.
1: Hello?
7: Yeah, tell me. Yeah, tell me.
1: So, how do you think people can be made aware of the helplines? Like, most of them are not aware of it.
7: Hello?
1: Just a second.
7: Yeah.
1: How do you think people can be made aware of the helplines? Like, most of them don't know what a helpline is.
7: Okay.
1: So, how do you think people should be made aware of it?
7: Like, TV advertisements or newspaper newspaper advertisements or hoardings on the roads or anything like that.
1: Fine, thank you.
7: Yeah, okay.
8: So listeners, you just heard a student, a housewife and a corporate officer giving their opinion on helplines. And it is very evident that helplines play an important role in everybody's life irrespective of their occupation. So that's about it, people. Hope you enjoyed the program and at the same time gained knowledge about various helplines. Signing off for now, this is Nandini,
1: Madhumita,
9: Vidyashri,
10: Anupriya,
11: V. Lokpriya,
12: Sindhurika.
8: This production was carried out by the first year students of journalism. Credits, we had a guest appearance by Rahul as the drunkard.

0: வணக்கம் நேர்களே,
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1: ஆர் ரேடியோ,
0: ஆப் ரைட். Today's show is presented by the students of Visual Communication,
1: Anusha
0: and Anmol Mutraja. So, unoda favorite sport ena?
1: My favorite sports are swimming, badminton, basketball. And what about yours?
0: Enoda sailing.
1: Sailing? What is that?
0: Ama. It's an Olympic sport event and people have been representing India and won many laurels for the country.
1: Really? I didn't know about that.
0: Wait. To know more, we can talk to Meghna about it. So, tell us about sailing.
2: Sailing is basically like a water sport. It's completely dependent on the wind. I've been sailing for 6 years now. Sailing, like, the races happen, like, you have 12 races in the beginning. And then you are... average of all the 12 races and are taken, and like the lower your points, the higher your position. So like, for example, if in the 12 races you finish like first in every race, you'll have 12 points. So that's like the lowest points you can get. So you're like the first and second. And people think like sailing very risky and all, but sailing's a very safe sport. There are different categories, there are different class of boats. Like, I sail a boat called the Laser, and there is a boat called 29er, 470, 420 and everything. So my boat which I sail is like a boat which you sail alone, like I'm alone in the boat.

0: And the 29er and the other boat, there's a double handle boats. So there are different classes, and the my boat, they're like, in my boat itself, there are three categories. There's laser 4.7, which is a smaller sail, and laser radial, and there's laser standard. And laser standard and laser radial are the Olympic class, and laser radial is a Olympic women class, which I sail. So that's basically about sailing.
1: But how does the sailing thing go? Every other thing panninga.
0: இப்ப காத்து இருந்தாதான் மெயினா சேலிங் பண்ண முடியும். ஸோ காத்து ஜாஸ்தியா இருந்தா போட் ஸ்பீடா போகும், காத்து ரொம்ப கம்மியா இருந்தா லைக் போட் மெதுவா போகும். இப்ப காத்து அடிக்கிற டைரக்ஷன்லயே நம்ம ஆப்போசிட் டைரக்ஷன்லயே போக காத்து அடிக்கிற டைரக்ஷன்லயே நம்ம போக முடியாது. ஸோ அது காத்துக்கு பேரலா இல்லைன்னா பர்பெண்டிகுலரா தான் நம்ம போட்டை சேல் பண்ணிட்டு போக முடியும்.
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2: So when did you start all this? Like when, from when are you into sailing?
0: I basically started sailing when I was in my 9th standard. It was an advertisement in the newspaper saying there was a camp for a week, and my father was the one who saw the advertisement, and he loves making me going for all activities. He never lets me stay at home. He always wants me to do something. So that's how both of us saw this, and we wanted to try out. It was something different. It's not like other sports like tennis or swimming. Everybody takes tennis or swimming during their summer holidays, and this was something very different, and my father really wanted me to try it out. So we just went to this club called Tamil Nadu Sailing Association, and it was a camp for a week, and I joined the camp by the end, and I started in a boat called the Optimist. The Optimist is basically a boat for the beginners. Amateur, you sail that boat till you're 15 years. So I started off in that boat. Like the end of that week, I was able to sail by myself. I was alone on the boat, and I could, like, end of the week of the camp, we had a race. So in that race, I could take part, and I finished second in that race. Like in a week, I could actually sail. So after that, within 3 months, I started continuing, and within a year, I started going for my nationals and everything. And another advantage in sailing is you don't have district or zonals. It's like direct nationals you can go for. It's nationals and internationals. So there's no really district. There are like only 2 clubs in Chennai. One is called the Tamil Nadu Sailing Association. Other is the Royal Madras Yacht Club. Royal Madras Yacht Club is a centenary club. And I belong to Tamil Nadu Sailing Association, which is like, it's got the best sailors of the country.
1: Difference irukku la, rowing, sailing. Ana nare perku ad theriyadu. They'll be like, okay, sailing... Sailing is so much like rowing. So, நீங்க வந்து அந்த அட்வர்டைஸ்மெண்ட் பார்க்கும்போது உங்களுக்கும் அந்த கன்ஃபியூஷன் இருந்ததா, இல்லைனா உங்களுக்கு தெரிஞ்சதா முன்னாடி?
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0: 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They give, like if you go for any international events or anything, the Once we come back, like, they pay for our flights and our accommodation and all. They reimburse us to a certain amount. So, and if, like, for the people who are there in the national squad and all, they take care of their expenses and major expenses, flights and everything. So that the government does encourage us. And they give us a lot of other advantages, like we can use the government gym, the swimming pool, the tennis court. And so we get the other advantages as well if you go through the scheme.
2: So what are your other favorite sports? Like, do you, after sailing, do you see anything else as your favorite sport?
0: I am a handball player also. I was in the school and college handball team. I am in the school college handball team. So, it's like, before sailing, what I used to do was handball, and I was the goalkeeper for my school team and all. So I wanted to actually pursue myself in handball, but then when I came to know sailing, this gave me more advantages than handball, because handball, I could go for the nationals in school, but sailing, it took me, I could go like for a lot of international events also, and for girls, it has so much scope, because the number of girls in sailing are like very less. So the competition is not much. You have easy scope to go for the Olympics and any big championship. So I chose sailing more than handball.
1: But there are so many risks involved in it, right? So how did you, like, you know, get through it?
0: There is generally a risk in everything. Like, if you say that walking on the road only is like a big time risk. But there is actually equally safe. We have to wear a life jacket and go when you're going in the water. It's compulsory. Even if you like going anywhere two steps near the water also, you have to wear your life jacket. And even if there's one boat alone going in the water, there's a rescue boat which comes with you. You are never let alone in the water. A rescue boat always accompanies you. So it's very safe. And there, and all the people who come to train you, they're good trainers. They know to like swim and all. And in sailing, it's not, we tend to capsize a lot of times. It's not like you're gonna fall in the water once in a while. If the wind is really strong and if you're not able to like hold, like control the boat, you tend to capsize. That like you fall off. So I've like capsized so many times, and I have to upright my boat and go sailing again. Even during the race, you tend to like, you lose control and you capsize. So it's not like you quit the race and you go out. You get out over there and you get the boat up, get in and just start sailing again. So falling and risks do happen. But at the same time, it's a lovely sport. You're still having fun at the same time. So you just go sailing and...
1: Edhaadha accidents, edhaadha aayirka, like, and then after that, have you thought, quit pannirlaan?
0: I have had accidents, one or two small ones. Like, once when the wind was really high, my boat capsized and I couldn't take it, upright the boat. And it was, I was sailing the 29er, that's like the two people sailing boat. So that time, like, I hurt my elbow very hard and we couldn't upright the boat. So there's this huge wave which hit and we got hit to the rocks and all. So it is really difficult to get up the boat and come. Then a rescue boat came, they pulled the boat out and they tried helping us and all. And I had like a small ligament tear that time. But after that, I never thought of quitting it at all. Because that's when, which motivated me to become even more stronger. And like, I realized I have to become even more fitter and sail more. So that encouraged me than discouraged me.
2: Do you see another career for yourself after sailing, or maybe, like, you know, along with sailing, do you want to do something else?
0: Sailing is one thing which I always want to do, and along with sailing, I like to do photography and event management also. Like, I love organizing things basically, and like arrange weddings and all. So I love to plan weddings. I've always wanted to be a wedding planner. So that's one thing I want to do. And photography has been my passion for a really long time. So it's after sailing, it's either photography or event management is what I love to do.
1: In the sailing panamodhu, they'll be like, muscle vandharu, pasanga mari aayiruvinga, apdi ella ellar solvanga. 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
0: 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limited.
2: And what about your family? Do they encourage you for this? Or
0: my father, my parents, they encourage me so much. Like, even though if sometimes if I feel low or if I get depressed, if I lose a competition, I think my father is the one who keeps pushing me. Like, he loves sports, and he was the one who wanted me to do sailing so badly. Every competition, he's there. He's always there, like, cheering me from outside and encouraging me so much. There's so much support I can get from my parents. And my brother also sails. So they support both of us equally, and they encourage us so much. Any competition, anywhere, if it's abroad, even if the government doesn't fund us for a particular competition, and if we have to go within our cost, he doesn't bother about the cost at all. It's like, it's okay, you can go. Just go, sail and come. The cost doesn't matter at all. So he's very encouraging, and I'm really thankful to get parents like him.
1: So evlo competitions ninga poirkeenga adoda experience adala solunga
0: na or more than 15 16 nationals poirke and like or 7 to 8 international events poirke like nationals generally nadakkuradhu pathinga Bombay la Pune la Hyderabad Vizag andha mari engella sea illana water bodies irukudho anga da nationals alla nadakkum na international events nariya international event Chennai la nadandirukudhu and na Hong Kong Muscat ku poirken so the every place we go like we get to meet a lot of new people and all and everybody nailaru nalla friendly ah irukanga they if we need help and if we don't get take anybody from here we get a lot of support from them they come help us and all so it's really nice to go to a lot of places and explore new things over there.
2: And what about your brother? Does he come along with you every time? Or y'all are at different...
0: My brother, he sails a different class of boat. Like I told you about the Optimist boat, he sails the Optimist boat. And then he started sailing like 3-4 months after I started. He's also been to a lot of national events. He currently stands in the first rank in India. He's like the top ranked boy in India. He's gone to the Asian Games also. Even at the Asian Games, he finished 6th. And he was the youngest contingent from India from all sports. And at one point, he was really popular all over the newspapers. And all. I was really proud to tell everybody that I was his sister and everything. But he sails a completely different class of boat. So his championships are at a different time and mine are at a different time. So at times... Like I'm supposed to be the one who's tutoring him, but it's like he tutors me more than I do. So if I have any doubts in sailing or anything, if I go ask him, he'll sit and take classes for me and everything. So we never had this misunderstanding or this argument like he's bigger than me or I'm bigger than him. We always had this equality feeling, and even my parents gave like they treated us equal. So it was really nice, and we could like get along each other and.
1: So isn't this so interesting,
2: yes,
1: Anmol?
2: This is so much fun. So we'll just take a small break and we'll get back soon.
1: Or chinna break.
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0: 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I'm an international level sailor and I've been sailing for the past 6 years. 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Sailing is a sport where there's 100% competition and 0% pollution. 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
3: We were in a conversation with Meghna Badrinath, the international sailor. So Meghna, I want to know more about, you know, what are your future plans and what are your inspirations for, you know, sailing? Like, do you admire anybody or...
0: My main goal in sailing is to go for the Olympics, and I'm actually training also for the Olympics. There's this Olympic trials which is coming in October, and I'm training for that, and I want to go for the trials. And my aspirations for sailing as such is I have like nobody right now, but I really want to do better. And my only thing in right now is to do better and to like beat everybody and to be the best in the country, you know.
2: So where does India stand? Like, how does the players anga pogumbodhu championship angala pogumbodhu, like, how do they consider you?
0: India, if you go other countries and all, we're like on the top five, top four places only. And like in our country, I stand in the top two. Like I'm ranked the second in the country. Like if we go other places, we treat it like in a higher position only. So they don't think like, oh, they're Indians and they're like too low and all. They never treat you like that. So the other countries, they think you're like equal. You give them equal competition. They have that little fear also in them. So we have so much competition and so many players who can like beat them. We've won so many laurels like in international events also. So they have that little fear like, oh my god, the Indian team's coming and all.
3: For getting into sailing, what kind of training do you undergo?
0: The main training for sailing is you need to be really fit. Your physical fitness matters a lot. You need to have good core strength, back strength. These are the two main things you need to have. So like if your core is really strong, you can like hold the boat flat down. So it's like your boat has to be flat on the water so that it can go faster. Otherwise, it's like your mental training you need. You need to know a little of physics to calculate the clouds and the wave, the current and all. So otherwise, the physical fitness is the matters the most.
2: Appa sailing oda scope enna appa future la? Like
0: ippo sailing vandu oru nalla scope irukudha. Like lot of people are actually coming to know the sport. ஏன்னா நிறைய பேர் எங்கள் கிளப்புக்கு வந்து தே வாண்ட் டு ஜாயின் த கிளப் அண்ட் பிகம் அ மெம்பர் ஆஃப் த கிளப் அண்ட் ஆல் அண்ட் தே வாண்ட் ஸ்டார்ட் 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So district alla illadadala they get a lot of points through national events now. So sports quota for engineering colleges and everything is very easy. They get sailors get their seat easier than other sport people.
3: Getting into sailing, is it easy?
0: Yeah, all you have to do is like just come to the club, become a member. You can either become an annual member or a student member. And then there are coaches over there and they can train you and all. Like beginning sailing doesn't cost much at all. It'll come within 1,000 or something. Because they have good boats at the club, and we have good coaches who can train you. So they'll train you, and maximum within 3 months you'll be able to become a good sailor. And like say by 6th month or something, you can go for your nationals and everything, and you can become a star in sailing soon.
2: How expensive is it? Romba cost aguma idukku.
0: Equipments and all, like when we buy our own equipments, it's konjam costly, but like in the beginning and all, or 1,000 kulle da ago, like coaching fees, boat charter fees and boat parking fees and all, club la pathinga, it's within 1,000. It's not that very expensive, it's very

0: economical.
1: Is there anything that you want to share with the listeners?
0: All I want to say is I want the people who all are listening to it, I want them to take sailing, because sailing is one really nice sport and anybody loves water nowadays. So I want everybody to take up sailing, and a lot of girls should actually take up sailing, because sailing is a healthier sport also, but because for people who have asthma and wheezing and all, the seawater can cure it for them. And they have really good scope if they take sailing. Like for the competition for college seat and everything now, they can easily get their seat through sports quota through sailing. So it'll be really nice if everybody could come sailing. And sailing is one sport where there's only 100% competition and 0% pollution.
1: Wow, Meghna. I think now, the listeners would have known the difference. Even now, they'll be like, oh, rowing, sailing, same da irukum nenchirupanga. Ipo avangalukku therinjirukum sailing na sea la porathu anga poi waves koda andha mari sport da sailing. Thanks a lot for explaining so much and then making everyone understand what the difference is and your experiences and how to get into sailing.
0: Thank you so much for calling me here too.
1: I think everyone will be very motivated, you know, by this new sport which they think maybe.
0: I'm glad everybody will hope everybody like it too.
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0: 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You're listening to Offbeat on MOPCRS 107.8, Chennai's favorite community radio station. This is RJ Maitreyi, and today we're going to talk about that very familiar itch in our fingers, the need to stay connected on social media platforms. So how many friend requests did you get today, and how many people liked your profile pictures? Did you tweet on a trending hashtag and post a selfie on Instagram? Precisely how many times in a day did you log on to your social media platforms? The need to stay connected has become such a contagious part of our life that we all feel restless without liking, sharing, tweeting, commenting, hashtagging, and even poking. So we spoke to a few youngsters about this social media bug, and this is what they had to say.
1: Hi, I'm Mansi. I'm on both Facebook and Instagram. Instagram is my favorite social media network. I post a picture almost every day. I'm connected to Instagram both through my Mac and my phone. I check it literally every 10 minutes. It helps me see all these official profiles of all these celebrities. It helps me stay connected. It's like I don't have to go and joblessly Google pictures and see what they're up to. I can view them, and I don't even have to save them on my phone. I also post pictures of food and pictures of my best friends almost every day.
2: 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I think out of the two, my favorite social media website would be Twitter. Facebook allows you to connect with your friends and share things with your friends, but Twitter allows you to get your opinions out in the open, and it also has that thing of limiting your opinions to 143 characters, I think, which is really cool. I love being on Twitter and Facebook because it helps me feel more connected to my friends, it helps me feel more connected to the world. Twitter, in fact, it allows you to connect with your favorite celebrities, your favorite politicians, with your favorite anybody, actually, and you have an equal chance of being seen by your celebrities on Twitter, as much as their celebrity friends, which is really cool. And I'm on Twitter quite often, actually. I think I'm on Twitter almost constantly on my mobile phone. And Facebook I don't check as much, but then I'm still using it on my mobile phone. So I get notifications from Facebook and Twitter as and when they come. And I think ultimately I'm on Twitter and Facebook the entire day, technically. So, I mean, which is really, when you think about it, it sounds quite harmful, but in fact, it just helps you feel more part of the world. Apart from, other than when you're not on the social media websites. So it has, I would definitely say social media helps you feel more connected, and it helps you give you a platform for your opinions, which is both peaceful and, it doesn't promote harm.
3: Hi, I'm Jayashree. Talking about Facebook and other social networking sites, I think I'm mostly on Facebook, and my Facebook is almost logged in for 18 hours a day. It's synced to my mobile, so anytime there's a notification, I go in and check. If it's necessary, I open and I see what it is. If not, I just leave it. But I check my messages constantly because there's either a stalker who sends interesting messages, or there's my friend asking me to hang out somewhere. So yeah, I think I was one among the first to enter or have an account on Facebook. I joined sometime in 2008, so I've been in Facebook since then. Initially I joined to stay connected with my friends who are not in the city, but later on it became a trend, to create groups and have group chats among your college friends or school friends or anybody who might even be next door. That's how I joined Facebook. And then, yeah, I do check all kinds of posts, but some are really annoying. I don't like the trolls much. They get kind of silly at times because I don't understand what they mean, because it's a very personalized troll, and I don't understand what they mean by that. But otherwise, I think I check almost every post, and anybody shares a new website which sells really amazing dresses, or maybe a website which suggests places for you to hang out and think. And yeah, the other websites. I think Facebook has really helped me understand what politics is also about. The people talking, they're raising their opinions about what they mean, what the particular party wants and what they feel about it. So I think that way it has helped me a lot, both in entertainment and educational way.
0: So that's what the youth have to say about staying connected. We have with us Ms. Aparna Vidyanath, who holds an MSW from Tata Institute of Social Sciences. She's a consultant for success in personal life, focusing on family, youth and child welfare issues. Thank you, ma'am, for joining us on the show. So tell me, ma'am, what do you think makes the youngsters being so constantly on social media? What do you think makes them update themselves on their social profiles?
4: See, youth is a very exciting time. It's a time of change from childhood and being in a very narrow, compartmentalized kind of a space.
0: Yes, ma'am.
4: To connecting with the wider world outside.
0: Mm-hmm.
4: So social media, in a way, empowers them.
0: Okay, ma'am.
4: To connect with the wider world, to find reference points.
0: Okay.
4: To find resonance for their opinions and ideas.
0: Mm-hmm.
4: And to present themselves in the world.
0: Okay.
4: As independent personalities.
0: So, ma'am, how does it affect them psychologically? Because they are constantly thinking about what they have to update and they are constantly in a state of uploading.
4: Yeah. As with everything else, there are positives and negatives with it. On the negative side, it can be that you are on the one hand becoming independent in your communication.
0: Okay.
4: On the other hand, you're losing independence of thought a little bit because everybody else's opinion comes in on what you want to do.
0: Okay.
4: So it can be that over a period of time, your sense of self or identity does not come so much from the skills or knowledge or thought processes that you have developed over the years. It can be more a reflection of what other people think of you. So a little bit of a large amount of independence in pursuing your goals and staying focused with what you really want to do could be hampered.
0: So how do they overcome this whole social media addiction thing? Because it's all a trend now.
4: See, anything, there is a newness value with anything. So something that is right now the reigning power. I mean, we've gone through that. I think we went through that with Orkut, for instance.
0: Mm-hmm.
4: Then we went through that with even gaming.
0: Mm-hmm.
4: I've treated people for addiction to gaming.
0: Okay.
4: And now I find that that people are moving on from that. That is balanced out.
0: Mm-hmm.
4: And now this is the new thing. See, I mean, youth and trend is a given. So they will be at the frontier of all of this, figuring out newer ways to utilize it,
0: mm-hmm.
4: Endlessly. So it is a phase.
0: Okay.
4: And the more you emphasize and worry about the phase or present it negatively to them, the more they want to tell you independently that they know.
0: Yeah.
4: And they would like to stick to it. So I think, overreactions on either side are unnecessary.
0: Okay.
4: The youth may be allowed to experiment with it, but productive use of it can be explained to them rather than telling them to shut it down.
0: Okay, ma'am.
4: That would be a more win-win scenario where they understand how to enhance their lives.
0: Okay.
4: By using social media.
0: So, ma'am, what do you mean by productive use? How can they use it to their advantage?
4: See, social media, first of all, youth is a stage when peers matter the most.
0: Mm-hmm.
4: Other people's opinions matter the most. It's not your parents or your boss or whatever.
0: Mm-hmm.
4: It is the peers.
0: Mm.
4: Who kind of give direction in life to you. Having said that, what I will say is that social media also holds up a mirror to your face.
0: Okay.
4: That you are presenting to the world.
0: Yeah.
4: And you can find greater confidence, endorsement, so long as you retain balance. For instance, you can throw an idea into social media,
0: mm-hmm.
4: and gain feedback on it. Which will educate you more about how you should go about doing what you want to do.
0: Yes, ma'am. Absolutely.
4: Again, in terms of building up your image, building up your space in society, youth is a stage when you are getting ready to take your place in society, in community. So, image is a very, very important thing. So, how to build positive images and use it for positive causes.
0: Okay, ma'am.
4: So presenting yourself in the right way to the public, you can hone in very well by using social media. So there are many productive uses of it. You will understand over a period of time, that you will have more important things to communicate than sometimes I see, like people are passing on what they have bought today or, the sandwich they have made today.
0: Yeah.
4: That's all at the moment because as yet you are developing. But through the stage of development, there is a lot of learning that can come to you. Peer learning can come to you. Peer yes, reference ma'am. Points can come to you through social media.
0: Yes, ma'am, absolutely. We kind of agree on what you say because social media not only is a platform for us to connect with our friends or something, but it also is a whole wild world out there and we can connect to our professional contacts as well. So today,
4: if you're not on LinkedIn, if you're not on Facebook, if you're not on social media, the person who is on it, in a sense, I mean, you will find that recruitment companies, as your career develops, they are looking more and more at these things. So you don't need to be out. You just need to acquire a balance on it.
0: Thank you, ma'am, for joining us today. I'm sure your valuable inputs would have reached a lot of youngsters who are listening to our program.
4: Thank you so much for having me here. Always a pleasure to connect up with youth.
0: Thank you, ma'am, once again. Let's take a short break and on the other side, we have 20-year-old Steffi who was once a social media addict but today has nothing to do with it.

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1: 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I have with me Ms. Steffi Nixon, who is a self-confessed social media addict, now turned into someone who has sworn off social media completely. Hi Steffi, welcome to our studio. So tell me Steffi, how did you sign off all the social media platforms that you were a part of?
2: So this one day, I came back from college at around 2 o'clock and I was like, okay, fine, I'll just go sit on Facebook and all. So I was sitting and you won't believe it, but I was actually sitting for 9 straight hours, man. And like around 11 o'clock, I'm just seeing and I'm like, oh my God, what am I doing with my life? Because I'm on Facebook for 9 hours looking through all old posts and some posts which was there some month ago. And I just realized that, you know, I was just wasting my time on the social media platforms. Okay. and all that. So I just got off it like immediately.
1: So do you miss being on the social sphere because you were very active on all these social media platforms earlier?
2: Actually, I would say no, because half of them on Facebook are not even like people who I know properly.
1: Okay.
2: So it's more like who I really need to like stay in touch with. They all are like personally acquainted and all that. And so, yeah, and I have WhatsApp and all to like talk to them.
1: Okay.
2: So I think that's like more than enough for me now.
1: So has it changed your routine? Can you see some change like previously that you tell me that you were always on Facebook and stuff. So how do you feel now?
2: Yeah, there's one big like change. There's a drastic change, I would say, because, you know, like sitting on Facebook and knowing other people's life and now it's all about you. Like I have time for myself. I'm able to like read books. I'm able to watch my favorite TV show whenever I want. And instead of like going and liking and sharing and commenting on someone else's picture, I'm able to like focus on my life now. So I'm like really happy.
1: Thank you, Steffi, for joining us. So there you have it, guys. It's not only Steffi who's logging off from social networking sites, but also a whole bunch of youngsters out there who are signing off completely. The need to stay connected is more important now than ever before. So stop worrying about people who are asking you to get off social media sites completely and try to strike a balance between your real and virtual world. We hope this is one balance that we could all find. Until next time, this is RJ Maitreyi signing off. 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

0: 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Our radio, our community, our pride. Today we've got you interesting stuff about studying abroad. To begin with, Dakshayani here would tell you why you'd prefer studying abroad.
1: Studying at home in your own city, your own state, even your own country is so yesterday. These days, if you want to make the most of your investment in further education, from first degree to top drawer MBA program, you need to study abroad. Well, everyone seems to agree. After gathering quite some information on this topic, I have read that heads of HR at major corporations regularly complain about lack of truly international talent and urge universities and business schools to develop it. Education providers of all types have responded with a wide range of partner programs, study trips, and internships. Even Harvard Business School now sends its MBA class to far-flung corners of the globe in its first year. And Michelle Obama has gone on public record stating that overseas study is not just great for individual, but is a vital part of America's foreign policy. Don't you think that's quite some endorsement? But when it comes to the crunch, that is getting you a better, more fulfilling and well-paid job, does international study really deliver? Employers look for people who have studied abroad because they know that they have something to offer that others don't. Not just the focus to complete higher education, but the drive to try new things and the confidence to go out and experience them. Not only will it be exciting and fresh and new, it'll also be a great chance to add something to your CV that not many others can match. Studying abroad improves most people's career prospects in a huge variety of ways, but put simply, it offers a vast array of new opportunities by moving you out of your comfort zone. The further away you move from the education system you know, the more new and exciting more opportunities will come your way.
0: Such great thoughts. Now you'd want to know the perks. Who doesn't? And so here we've got Ikatayani, the twin, to brief you up with all the perks.
1: How studying abroad is a perk. Studying abroad, particularly in the countries like Canada, US or the UK, will give you opportunities to diversify and expand the group of people that you know, and in your career this can be hugely advantageous. It would offer you an opportunity to get to know a plethora of other international students from a wide variety of different backgrounds. This means that you'll be able to develop a worldwide contact of base of young professionals. Language and culture. Getting to know another country and perfecting another language is one of the huge advantages of studying abroad, particularly if you're from the East and are studying in the West or vice versa. Being able to speak English or Mandarin, the top language for business worldwide, other than English, properly, without much of an accent and with the correct vocabulary, can really make the difference when employers are shortlisting for jobs. Getting to know the traditions of a country and the way society works in different cultures is a great forerunner to success, and having knowledge of one or two cultures will single you out as being particularly knowledgeable. Next, I'm going to talk about the impression studying abroad gives people. A CV that shows that you've had the confidence and bravery to go out and get a degree in a place that's enormously out of your comfort zone will tell a huge amount to an employer. It shows drive, confidence, and a passion to do well in your field. By showing that you have studied outside of your native country, you're able to demonstrate that you're culturally experienced and that perhaps can offer a level of commitment above and beyond that of your peers. It is a huge step to make, but studying abroad puts you in a truly advantaged place compared to the majority of your competitors in the job market. Study abroad and experience the unknown.
0: Tempting, isn't it? 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The topic for today is studying abroad.
1: Here we have with us Mr. TVS Ganesh, who is currently a wealth advisor. He pursued a full-time master's degree in investment banking in the US at the University of Illinois at Chicago. He is with us to endorse his views about studying abroad. Welcome, sir.
2: Good to be with you.
1: I would like you to answer a few questions that I will put forward.
2: Sure, go ahead.
1: What, according to you, are the outcomes of studying abroad?
2: Well, I would say it was more of an application-oriented learning. Then after the program, we had practical training. I did my practical training at Wells Fargo Bank in California, which is quite well known today, in one of the premier banks in the US. And I would say a decent life later.
1: Okay, that's good. What program type did you opt for studying abroad? For example, was it an internship program, a freestanding research and field study, or a traditional course-based program?
2: I never wanted to do any certificate or short-term courses. I was very clear that I should have a full-time learning abroad, which gives me the entire perspective, the landscape of, I would say, capital markets. So I took up a two-year full-time MBA program in financial management with specialization in investment banking.
1: Yeah, no one would do it just for a certificate. Okay. So did you face any security issues throughout your study period?
2: None that I know of, but there was a small minor campus security issue that a foreign student would go through. I invited a person who was doing his MS in accounts for dinner one evening, and I was roasting chapatis or cooking Indian dinner, and forgot to open the vents. The smoke went through the roof and the alarms started ringing, and the police were at my door.
1: Okay.
2: So I told them, this is what, there's no mischief involved, and they just let me go, but warned me. So guys, you have to follow the rules of the campus. Otherwise, not any security issue that I missed.
1: So that was quite some experience then.
2: Sure, definitely.
1: Okay, so was it difficult to get in pace with the cultural system? Was it an issue?
2: No, in fact, I would say from what you hear in the media here or the newspaper, wherever it is, it's not as what they portray in the media. In fact, they were very friendly. They treat you like a common citizen, a common student, a global citizen, a global student. So you're just one amongst any other human being on earth. They're very broad-minded. On the other hand, they're also careful not to be overstepped or step into some of the zone.
1: Okay, so you don't think any issues like racism was involved?
2: None that I know of. When I was there, none ever happened like that.
1: That's a good thing. Okay. Do you think that the foreign students were given enough opportunities to get scholarships or participation in activities?
2: Yeah, sure. I did not work on campus. I was more interested in completing my coursework and getting out of the early so that I could get a job and then move along. So while I was not working, when others were working, my department head had approached me and said, why you don't want to work on campus, earn some few bucks and help your parents, is what he said. I told them, no, I have already accumulated some resources, so I just wanted to go through the course quickly and then complete it. And also he gave me some waivers as I was holding a previous master's degree in business administration in India. They waived almost four papers, four credits for me. So that way I was able to complete the course early, get out of the campus one semester earlier. They also coached us apart from the classwork. For foreign students, they gave more, support than a local student.
1: So there was no discrimination, you say?
2: Not at all. In fact, they're very sweet, I would say. One should be there to
1: experience it. Do you think studying abroad widens opportunities to get employed internationally, or is it just a fad?
2: As I told you, post my coursework, I did my practical training, and this was in one of the most, premier banks, which is Wells Fargo. It's not any cooperative bank or it's not a local bank, it's a premier national bank. I was given an equal opportunity with the locals. I was interviewed and I was even referred to the higher-ups about my qualifications. The degree has given me connections to such places where these banks are most respected in the world today for their risk management systems or whatever. In the recent crisis, financial crisis, Wells Fargo was one of the banks which really did well Vinsing, and it has grown from there multifold. I would say for me to be considered as an employee of such bank is nothing but my qualifications which come from UIC.
1: Okay, that's some information everyone needs to know then. Okay, so do you think studying abroad will make you good look on your resume?
2: Sure, definitely. Not just my resume, wherever, in fact, my

0: who are locally qualified and who are locally experienced too. But the only reason I came to know about later was when I came back, I worked for ICICI Group here in India. The only reason which I came to know about later, that despite my seniority in age, was the qualification, which helped me get into, you know, companies which again, India's premier bank.
1: Yeah, okay. So
0: a degree from the US definitely helps a lot.
1: It matters.
0: It matters a lot, yeah.
1: Okay. Which country has greater prospects for education abroad?
0: I would say it depends on the subject which you are choosing. If you're choosing, say, art, probably you should go to Europe. If you're choosing sciences and management, you should probably go to US. Something of an engineering, probably US and Europe or Germany. So it depends on which area you're interested in. I would say, on a generalized basis, US offers fantastic opportunities because the world recognizes US degree. The world recognizes other degrees also, other countries' degrees also. But the kind of research, the kind of learning that you get in the US, and the respect that you earn out of getting qualified from such beautiful, wonderful age-old institutions of the U.S. They're one of the finest brains that I've seen. Best guys, I would say.
1: Say there's a brain bank?
0: Best guys, I would say. Very nice, very sweet guys. Brainy guys. You could learn a lot from them if you pursue a degree from the U.S. Other areas, probably, I think other countries, it depends on what kind of subject you have chosen. Well, I don't have broader network of friends or people who have studied other than in the US, but most of my friends do share the same view that US is among the top, I would say, educational institutions that thrive in the world today.
1: Thank you for sharing your views. And before I wind up, I just have one last question. Why study abroad? In what way is it more helpful than studying in one's own country?
0: I would say, to put it in Indian perspective, normally a person who gets educated at home does not get much knowledge about the world. There is a Sanskrit word which says Kupastamanduka. Kupastamanduka is a frog which is inside the well. The frog's world is the well. Unless it jumps out of the well and goes into the world, it doesn't know what the world, the real world is. So it expands your ideas, your horizons, your opportunities, your learning. You become more positive oriented when you go abroad and study. It's like you get sharpened on all sides. It's a 360 degree kind of development that you get when you leave your home and go out.
1: So exposure is all you need.
0: Yeah, I mean, like, various cultures, various degrees, various brains. You are put into so many teams. So you learn how the world thinks. You learn how to empathize, to work in teams, to be a great leader tomorrow in global business.
1: Okay.
0: That gives you an edge over others who have, I would say, locally earned degrees.
1: Okay. Thank you so much for spending your time despite your busy schedule. The public will definitely get... great opportunities.
0: Pleasure to be here. Thank you very much. All the best to you.
1: Yeah. Thank you so much, sir.
2: Nidhi here wants to give you gyan about the decisions to be taken, so I let her take over.
3: Thought opting to study abroad was the biggest decision you would ever have to make? Wrong. Get ready for an even harder one for where to be heading for it. Be warned, this could require even more time and effort than the latter. All study destinations might seem equally appealing to you at this point. Here are a few pointers to guide you out of your state of confusion. First, don't rush it. It is quite common that when it comes to studying abroad, your first impulse is to pick the country. There is more to location than that. You have to realize that you will have to live in this place for the next 3 to 4 years, and the personality of the place should be

0: one that you will enjoy. Second, the destination personality. You will experience a tantalizing mix of culture, history, languages, and food. Each country has something special to offer. It is up to you to decide which was better, depending on your preferences, such as big cities or small towns. Third, rank matters. Let's now get down to the university's search. How do you determine which university are the best? The QS World University Rankings are one such reliable source. This is not to say that you should rely solely on these rankings. You must combine this data with your research, your interests and ambitions for the final pick. Fourth, are you funded? The USA, the UK, Australia, Singapore or any other country that you choose will have varied living costs, so know your facts well before making your pick. You must also consider how much the university will be able to help you financially in terms of scholarships or financial aid. Fifth, career trends. For programs you are interested in, check out employment prospects. What kind of career options will be available to you on completion of the program? What would the average starting salaries for these options be? Analyze all these factors well and generally take an effort to know what the job market is like and the current career trends in your study destination. The last and the final one, your scores. Your academic performance and your scores in various tests like GRE, GMAT, TOEFL and IELTS will play an important role in determining which university you are going to get into. If you are unhappy with any of your scores and are to retake any of these tests, you can still apply with the score you were expecting once the results are out. In short, we advise you to check out the current list of popular Indian student destinations considered. If English is the native language there, keep your test scores in mind and know the job market of the specific country while choosing your study destination. Simple enough? And you thought picking out the best study abroad location was a nearly impossible task. Well, what can we say? Sometimes it's good to be wrong.
1: Thanks for enlightening us, Nidhi. Health, safety and security. Important, isn't it?
2: One of the chief concerns student has as they begin looking into studying abroad has to do with safety and security beyond the borders of the United States. No one can guarantee the safety of students in any location or eliminate all risk from traveling and studying abroad. However, here are some mantras participants should. Assume responsibility for all the elements necessary for their personal preparation for the program and participate fully in orientation. Obtain and maintain appropriate insurance coverage and abide by any condition imposed by the couriers. Accept responsibility for one's own decision and actions. Obey honest country laws.
3: Parents, guardian, family should keep in touch with the participants, be responsive to requests for the program sponsor for information regarding the participants, engage the participant in a thorough discussion of safety and behavior issues, insurance needs and emergency procedures related to living abroad. The university should will conduct periodic assessments of health and safety conditions for a program. Consider health and safety issues in evaluating the appropriation of an individual participation in study abroad program. Enroll all participation in the comprehensive health and emergency evacuation insurance plan. Conduct inquiries regarding the potential health, safety and security risk of the local environment of the program, including program-sponsored accommodation, events, excursions and other activities. Monitor possible changes in country conditions. Provide information for the participants and their parents, guardian, family regarding when and where sponsor responsibility ends and the ranges of aspects of participation's overseas experience that they are beyond the sponsor's control.
4: Well, the first country that comes to my mind is Canada. It is a developed country. Currently, the country has loosened immigration laws and is allowing foreign students to take up jobs there and settle in that country.
5: Just like Canada, Germany is also a developed nation. There is availability of public-funded universities in Germany. This facility is a boon for students who come from humble financial backgrounds.
4: Now let's talk about Ireland. It is overlooked by many Indian students who plan to study abroad. Enough emphasis is laid on the skill set of students. Research is also given much importance by the Irish institutes.
5: I don't know what's wrong with studying in Norway, particularly when it offers some mouth-watering advantages. Like the standard of living is high in Norway, but they give essential services, healthcare, welfare programs are readily available for no fees. Oil and gas mining, shipping related courses, etc. are being well taught. Since these industries are flourishing there, students may take up a job in those various sectors.
4: Are you interested in doing MBBS abroad? Then Bulgaria is the best option. The main advantage is the quality of education and the cost that one has to pay for it. That the fees levied here is low when compared to many private institutes back in India. At the same time, the quality of education is not compromised at all. Factors like student-teacher ratio, student security, etc. is well taken care of.
5: USA, a favorite destination among Indian students. Skill development is given due importance. The existence of many top-ranked universities is also a major attraction. Of course, getting into the top-ranked university is not an easy task. But the cost of living and the tuition fees are some turn-offs when it comes to studying in the US.
4: Another favorite destination among Indian students is the United Kingdom. There are MBA programs in UK are much sought ones. Indian students can avail number of scholarships. There are number of them available. Making use of them can lift financial strain off the shoulder of the student. The MBA programs offered by many institutes in UK are pretty attractive. The high value of MBA course, whose duration is just 1 year, is pretty popular among the Indian students.
5: Sweden. The standard of living in Sweden is high. Leaving that apart, Sweden is among the top third ranked destinations in Europe. This high ranking shouts out loud the quality of education imparted here. It must be noted that one can get admission even without giving tests like IELTS, TOEFL, PTE, etc.
4: New Zealand, a peaceful country where an Indian diaspora is already settled and flourishing. When it comes to New Zealand, there are reputed institutes that offer courses like engineering, MBA, hotel management and hospitality courses, etc. Studying there will open door towards taking up permanent residency. This is an attractive prospect for many Indian students who wish to immigrate to New Zealand.
5: Just like New Zealand, an Indian diaspora exists in Australia. Some top-ranked universities and paid internships are the features that many students will find attractive. This will help ease financial burden on students to an extent. Work permit of up to 2 to 3 years is also available if any student wants to take up job in Australia after graduation. This gives you the extensive opportunities on a global scale for Indian students. For today, that's all we've got for you. I hope our information was useful. You're listening to MOP Community Radio 107.8. Our radio, our community.

0: Good morning. This is your RJ Bhavika, and you have tuned in to the Daily Digest Show, your everyday news destination. On the headlines today, we have the saddening demise of Dr. APJ Abdul Kalam. On the sports front, we have the IPL ban on CSK and Rajasthan Royals. On the global level, we discuss the international travails of Prime Minister Narendra Modi. And on the exclusive, join us as we discover a new breakfast destination in the city. We now have our reporter Sneha with the details on the saddening demise of Dr. APJ Abdul Kalam.
1: By the night of 27 July, India along with the rest of the world had descended into a state of profound grief as word spread about the passing away of the missile man of India, Dr. APJ Abdul Kalam. The Bharat Ratna, who collapsed during a lecture at the Indian Institute of Management, Shillong, was rushed to a nearby hospital where moments later he was declared dead. Apart from being a scientist and a scientific researcher in the Defence Research and Development Organisation, and Indian Space Research Organization, he served as India's president from 2002 to 2007, during which he was dubbed not only as scientist's president, but as people's president too. But beyond being a holder of prestigious offices and posts, he remained innately a human being. A human being with a vision for his country and his people, that he spread not like a moral propaganda, but by touching hearts, inspiring minds, especially of children who he called the torch bearers of our civilization. India 2020, Wings of Fire, Ignited Minds, all authored by him, continue to not only be a source of inspiration but a reminder, a living horcrux of everything that Kalam is. And despite numbing sadness that overwhelmed the entire community, many disbelieving of the fact, unwilling to accept, the tributes began pouring in on all social media, Twitter of course being most favored. And this is what actor Farhan Akhtar had to say.
2: It's a huge loss to the entire nation. He was an extremely inspirational man, an extremely inspirational Indian. He really was somebody who, although from, he was a statesman, but at the same time, he was above board of anything partisan in the political field. He spoke rationally, he spoke with a lot of logic, and he spoke from his heart, but at the same time, using his mind, being sensitive to other people's feelings. And I feel that he will be tremendously missed. And his contribution is immense. It will always be remembered, and we will miss him deeply. He's truly a loss.
1: Indians across the world acknowledge that Dr. Kalam was indeed a people's president and that his death had created a void that would be hard to fill. Celebrities like Lata Mangeshkar, Shah Rukh Khan, A.R. Rahman, renowned actor Anupam Kher, who received a Padma Shri from Kalam, tweeted, "Had the opportunity of meeting and interacting with Dr. Kalam at several occasions. I was one of the lucky ones to receive my Padma Shri from Dr. Kalam. He made it extra special for me. He will always remain my inspiration. His infectious smile was enough to inspire millions." And our Prime Minister said,
3: "Bharat ke purva rashtrapati aur vishesh karke yuvaon ke priya Shriman Abdul Kalam ji ke nidhan ke samachar pure desh ke liye aur vishwa ke vaigyanik alam ke liye ek bahut hi dukhad samachar hai. 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
1: Some controversial tweets also happened to score the limelight with a user named @rangaraj tweeting, "Karunanidhi and Sonia have no moral right to console the death of APJ Abdul Kalam as they prevented deserving second term." On a controversial note, while actor Anushka Sharma was paying her homage to Dr. APJ Abdul Kalam, she had tweeted his name wrong twice, and this is how she had cleared her name.
4: "It was an honest mistake. Everybody makes mistakes. But having said that, my intentions or my feelings cannot be misconstrued. What I was saying was correct. So I think if the intentions can be understood, that's enough for me. And even if they don't understand, I know what I have, with what intention I was writing it."
1: Media around the world, from New York Times to Washington Post, paid homage to Dr. Kalam, with the New York Times releasing a rare obituary for him. Speaking of media, the internet giant Google paid a special homage by displaying a black ribbon on its homepage and hovering the cursor over it. One may read, "In memory of Dr. APJ Abdul Kalam."
0: And An issue that has shaken the Indian cricket community and its patrons is the recent Supreme Court ordered ban on the IPL teams Chennai Super Kings and Rajasthan Royals. We have our reporter Sneha to fill you up on the details.
1: In a landmark proposal, Supreme Court recommended to BCCI that IPL teams Chennai Super Kings and Rajasthan Royals be banned for the 8th season of IPL. While Raj Kundra of Rajasthan Royals and Gurunath Meyyappan of Chennai Super Kings have been banned for life, CSK captain MS Dhoni was implicated of corrupt conduct for giving false statements to the Mukul Mugdal committee. In retrospect, these developments can be traced back to the arrest of Rajasthan Royals players Shantakumaran Srishant and Ankit Chavan, who were found guilty of participating in spot fixing. Incidentally, BCCI imposed a life ban on them and announced Operation Cleanup to curb corruption in IPL. In BCCI and IPL, directed by the Supreme Court to report by August 2014. In a monumental revelation, the committee found evidence against CSK Gurunath Meyyappan and RR's co-owner of the taking part in betting. Later, a Supreme Court-appointed committee led by Justice Lodha probed into the IPL spot-fixing scandal again. It too found evidence against Meyyappan and Kundra.
5: Gurunath Meyyappan is not only found to have indulged in betting, but his act is also found by the Supreme Court to have an adverse effect on the image of the BCCI, IPL and game of cricket.
1: The Lodha committee came down hard, dishing out a 2-year ban to CSK and RR, while imposing a lifetime ban on both Meyyappan and Kundra, CSK's team principal Gurunath Meyyappan for betting and passing information to bookers, and RR's co-owner Raj Kundra for his involvement in spot fixing and betting. And here's what Justice Mukul Mugdal had to say about the statement passed by the Lodha committee.
6: According to me, this will go a long way in making cricket a cleaner game, and public will have more faith in IPL now. Rather than thinking that IPL will be finished, it will have a temporary setback, but it will come out cleaner. The people's faith in IPL will be restored.
1: The CSK fans are definitely upset, and here's what they had to say.
7: Team illendrathu romba kashtam. ரொம்ப கஷ்டம் வருத்தமாக இருக்குது. இது இல்லாமல் எனக்கு வியாபாரம் பொறுத்தவரையிலும் பார்த்தீங்கன்னா டிஷர்ட்டு இதெல்லாம் வந்து ரொம்ப வந்து அதிகமாக சேல்ஸ் ஆகிட்டு இருந்துச்சு. இப்போ இல்லைன்றதுனால எங்களுக்கு கொஞ்சம் லாஸ் தான். அது இல்லாமல் பார்த்தீங்கன்னா நாங்கள்லாம் சென்னை ஃபேன்ஸு, எங்களுக்கு சென்னை டீம் இல்லைன்றது பெரிய பெரிய ஏமாற்றம்.
0: On a lighter note, here's a look at the international travails of our Prime Minister Narendra Modi. Our correspondent Tenzin will enlighten you further.
8: In the wake of the wave that swept Prime Minister Narendra Modi from being a popular BJP presidential candidate to being the leader of an alliance that secured an overwhelming majority countrywide, to now being a well-placed leader and prime minister completely in control of his bureaucracies, has been an impressive journey. Although his mettle of being a leader was rarely raised questions, excluding the ones raised by the opposition, his capability to handle foreign relations was often raised.
9: Karan, what's remarkable is that this prime minister first misled this country, make false promises, making boastful claims, and now he's misleading the world. From national, he has gone international.
8: And dumbfounding all the doubters, the prime minister has turned to be much of a globetrotter. From inviting members of SAARC SAARC to attend his swearing-in ceremony to traveling more than 17 countries in a span of 53 days. Mr. Modi has done it all. Beginning with his Look East policy, he's voraciously traveled to greet his neighbors, even including countries like Mongolia that have been void of a visit from Indian Prime Minister. The campaign was undertaken to attract investment for his Make in India initiative and to develop amicable relations with countries, regional and otherwise, and establish a favorable position for India in international affairs. Two places that have served to be example of something of a success of this initiative are Bangladesh and UAE. The visit to Bangladesh has been dubbed as being historic. Sheikh Hasina, his Bangladeshi counterpart, accorded a warm welcome to Prime Minister Modi, breaking protocol, as she did, to receive him personally from his special aircraft at Shahjahan International Airport. The focus of this visit touted to be closer security and economic ties and agreements to boost connectivity and trade, had achieved to solve the 41-year-old historic boundary issue that had been a bone of contention between the neighbors for far too long. PM Modi personally pushed forward for the land boundary agreement, which had gained parliamentary approval. He also mentioned the issue of connectivity by road, rivers, sea, transmission lines, petroleum pipelines, and digital links between Bangladesh, Bhutan, Nepal, and India. The visit was a definite success because the boundary agreement and brought the two neighbors that much closer. The second visit that caught the eye of many was his arrival at UAE on August 16 and 17, being the first visit by an Indian Prime Minister in 34 years. He was accorded a royal red carpet welcome once into Abu Dhabi on August 16.
3: Bharat mein agar adhik barish bhi ho jaye to Dubai mein baitha hua mera Hindustani chhata khol deta hai.

0: The visit was to further boost the economic, cultural, and social ties between India and the Arab country. Talks focused on trade, investment and security, and the Indian diaspora, which constitutes 2.5 million. Mr. Modi, along with the Crown Prince of Abu Dhabi, Mohammed bin Zayed Al Nahyan, issued a joint statement that elevated the India-UAE relationship to a comprehensive strategic partnership that expressed their mutual desire to work jointly in economic, security and defense fields. It is to be noted with interest that star Indian chef Sanjeev Kapoor was flown in by UAE authorities to prepare PM's favorite as he dined with the Crown Prince. Many experts claim that the whirlwind foreign work for India because it depended on Modi's personality that consisted of first name addresses, bear hugs and quick selfies.
1: Do you like waffles?
2: Yeah, we like waffles.
1: Do you like pancakes?
2: Yeah, we like pancakes.
1: Do you like French toast?
2: Yeah, we like French toast. Dip, dip, dip, dip. Can't
3: wait to get a mouthful. This is your RJ Bhavika and you're still listening to the Daily Digest. Welcome to our food show, Give Us Our Daily Bread. As a city, if not the country itself, seems hit by a certain thirst for the continental, be it pasta, kebabs or other fancy-sounding dishes. Chennai, of course, finds its oasis in the breakfast destination, waffles through the day. Cozily placed in a basement arena, this architect's office-turned-cafe is your primary destination for waffles and pancakes, synonymous, of course, to breakfast. And not just any breakfast, but a heart-filling, lip-smacking breakfast supplemented with freshly brewed coffee prepared by trained professionals. We hunted the city traffic to talk to this charming founder, Meenakshi Anand. Interestingly, Mrs. Anand confided that the first time she found waffles was on a cold wintry morning in Chicago, waiting in a one-hour-long queue outside a waffle cafe. And finally sinking into the warm waffle and some coffee, that was her moment. That was when she fell in love with waffles and decided to replicate them back home. Join us as we converse with Meenakshi Anand. Here are tidbits of our conversation.
1: Do you like waffles?
2: Yeah, we like waffles.
1: Do you like pancakes?
2: Yeah, we like pancakes.
1: Do you like French toast?
4: Well, Waffles Through the Day is a one-of-a-kind restaurant in Chennai. It's more of a cafe where one can try out different types of waffles, crepes, pancakes. We've also launched interesting variations of a waffle, like the Mediterranean waffle or a barbecue chicken waffle. And now we're launching what are known as waffle sandwiches. So we've taken the centrality of a waffle and expanded that across a spectrum. We also do British food, which is like pies or jacket potatoes. And that's basically on the food front. But waffles is not just about food, it's also about coffee. Because when you have a good waffle, you need to have it accompanied with coffee. That is basically the paradigm on which Waffles Through the Day operates.
3: Could you tell us more about how you started this joint?
4: We thought, let's first put a coffee machine. And then we thought, how can you put a coffee machine and sell someone else's cakes and pastries? I just wouldn't want to do that. I would like something that's of our own, stable. And then we hit upon the idea of waffles because we love making waffles at home. And we thought, let's share this with Adyar and with Chennai. Really dress up to come to Waffles Through the Day. Just get out of your, you didn't even brush your teeth, just get out of your bed, come and have a waffle and coffee and start your weekend or your regular day or whatever.
5: One last question, since we're doing a radio show and we wanted to somehow reach out to the people who listen, how do you make a waffle?
4: Pretty easy. Make the batter, pour it into your machine, and when the bell rings in 5 minutes, you get this amazing aroma. You know your waffle is ready. I'm going to give you a chance to try our waffle. I'm going to give you a buttermilk waffle. And I want you to have it the way they have it in the American diners. So just the syrup which is left on the table and cinnamon. And you will get to feel what is the magic of a waffle.
3: After this heart-to-heart conversation, we snug into buttermilk waffles with maple syrup and toast it to a brilliant day ahead with hot cappuccinos. This is your RJ Bhavika signing off. Keep listening to the Daily Digest. Do do do do do do do do do do do do do do do do do do do do do do do do do do do do do do do do do do do do do do do do do do do do do do do do do do do do do do do do do do do do do do do do do do do do do do do do do do do do do do do do do do do do do do do do do do do do do do do do do do do do do do do do do do do do do do do do do do do do do do do do do do do do do do do do do do do do do do do do do do do do do do do do do do do do do do do do do do do do do do do do do do do do do do do do do do do do do do do do do do do do do do do do do do do do do do do do do do do do do do do do do do do do do do do do do do do do do do do do do do do do do do do do do do do do do do do do do do do do do do do do do do do do do do do do do do do do do do do do do do do do do do do do do do do do do do do do do do do do do do do do do do do do do do do do do do do do do do do do do do do do do do do do do do do do do do do do do do do do do do do do do do do do do do do do do do do do do do do do do do do do do do do do do do do do do do do do do do do do do do do do do do do do do do do do do do do do do do do do do do do do do do do MOP Community Radio Station, 107.8 FM. This is your RJ Bhavika, and happy Chennai Week, everybody. As the city descends into a furor celebrating the Madras Week, commemorating its 376th birthday, the effervescent pride of any Chennaiite is at its best. Puffed off chests and all, you know. And yet, as we begin to mentally think of all that Chennai has achieved, the Metro Rail, for instance, is an enormous leap for public transport. There is also a nostalgic glance at the history, the culture, and of course the traditions of Chennai. And then there are legends. Unavoidable legends about those peculiar parts of the city that must be avoided. Haunted, they say. Ghosts, they say. Is it an elaborate prank? Or is it true? Well, we definitely do not have an answer to that. But we do all relish a bit of a story, don't we? Especially when it's tacked to a real place. This program is dedicated to all ghost enthusiasts of Chennai. While different websites across the internet vouch for a varying list of places that are claimed to be the most creepiest, most spookiest places in Chennai, what we have compiled is a list of four places in Chennai that do scare the bejesus out of most people, and the stories behind that place do make for an interesting read.
0: Let's begin with the very place that has been on everyone's minds for a long time, the De Monte Colony. Set off from the TTK road in Alvarpet, the colony is named after a Portuguese, Jonathan De Monte. The Portuguese businessman, along with his mentally unstable wife and a son, who died an untimely death, is supposed to have led a very unhappy life. The colony is now a couple of dilapidated houses surrounded by an overgrowth that only tends to add to the spook factor. A couple of years ago, after demand for a security, two watchmen were installed to guard. Both died untimely deaths, committing suicides. The enthusiasts visiting this place have accounts that vary. Some claim to see specters, some claim to hear the screams of a woman and a child, while few others outright deny any such haunting.
6: My name is Roshana, I'm from Thambathirindu. I'm here to take a photo. அப்போ வந்து ஒரு வீட்டு முன்னாடி வந்து ஃபோட்டோ எடுத்தோம். எஃபியில் வந்து யாராச்சும் ஃபேஸ் இருந்தால் மட்டும்தான் ஆட்டோ டேக்னு ஒன்று வரும், இருந்தால் பாக்ஸ் மாதிரி வரும். ஆனால் அந்த வீட்டில் வெறும் வீடை மட்டும்தான் எடுத்தோம், ஒரு மரத்தில் ஆட்டோ டேக் வந்துச்சு.
0: The new movie De Monte Colony has only spurred a new level of interest, with many people photographing the houses and entering them to experience the paranormal. Even some have claimed to have captured shadows of ghosts. Even though it seems like an old wives' tale, it is nothing but spooky given that, according to rumors of course, it was De Monte who had murdered his family.
3: Next place to make our list is the Besant Avenue Road, a winding lane badly lit with very less traffic, overlooking an area overrun with trees and weeds amidst the woods of Theosophical Society, is but, of course, the perfect setting for a horror story. Add to that the numberless house that has remained vacant for 10 years. The surprise element here is that the ghost that haunts this area is surprisingly active, invisible yet violent, pouring forth some unexplainable rage. The motorists and passerbys have time and again complained of being slapped viciously and thrown off their vehicles. This place has obviously got people up and running from, because let's face it, no one wants to be slapped, least of all by a ghost.
0: One institution that Chennai takes pride in, apart from all the glorious temples of course, is the Madras Christian College, with a history dating back to over 100 years. The huge campus with enormous areas enveloped with forest cover is undoubtedly potential to rumors of such horror stories. Or are they? The number of such stories or instances are many, each with various versions themselves. The Deer Girl is one such story. The ghost of a half-human, half-deer, supernatural being is said to be sighted often on the vicinity of the lake in the campus. The spook factor here apparently is only the appearance of an otherwise harmless ghost. Some attribute it to the fact that being half a deer, the ghost engaged in a vegetarian diet. Another surrounds a chemistry lab in the institution that rumors to invoke negative feelings after sunset. Upon entering the corridor at night, It is claimed that lights start flickering, and if you are lucky, you may even chance upon tidbits of conversation, a supposed lecture conducted by the ghost on the premises. And those who did visit the venue almost never stayed long enough to confirm what they heard, mostly exiting the place as far as their legs could carry.
3: Another event is rumored around classroom A228. On a Monday morning, a security personnel who opened the classroom found two students lying unconscious near a Ouija board. Their plan of receiving assistance from a ghost to pass an impending test had gone kaput. And despite this impeccable planning, the actual appearance of the ghost seemed to stop their hearts, literally. The most interesting part of this story is that the questions scheduled for their exam had been scribbled onto the blackboard. Truth or tale, you decide. But the tales sure do intrigue many. Number 2, F2, on 3rd Seaward Road, Valmiki Nagar. What is this address, you ask? This is an address to an apartment on the beach side Trivandmere. An apartment, as most locals confess, is haunted by a ghost. The ghost is rumored to be of the house owner's daughter who committed suicide. Previous residents constantly complained of mysterious sobs, sounds, screams, and doors shutting at 2 a.m. As expected, this apartment has remained vacant and is of course largely unwelcome to visitors. I hope you enjoyed listening to a compilation of stories or lore or whatever you might choose to call it. We would like to reiterate again that all stories have been based on rumor and no actual paranormal investigation was conducted. But hey, ignorance is bliss, isn't it? Especially in this instance. Happy birthday to Madras again. In history and lore lays your real essence.
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8: Headlines today. Helmets have been made compulsory in Tamil Nadu, and still, there have been mutters about helmet wearing. What is making them not to wear helmets? Next, we have the marriage that shook Bollywood and shattered girls' hearts. After this, we'll be hearing about the dengue that has been spreading like a forest fire around Delhi. Around 10,000 people have been reportedly dead. Don't you want to know more about it? Then, about Indian women's hockey team, which recently got qualified into the 2016 Rio Olympics.
9: From July 1st, helmets have been made mandatory for all the two-wheeler drivers and the pillions. While Chennaites have been scrambling to purchase helmets, the city police have been placing orders and getting acknowledgement receipts printed. The receipts are to enable the police to promptly seize the motorist documents and the bike if the riders were found not wearing helmets from July 1. A helmet works exactly like your skull. I find it amusing when people say things like, "I will die if the time has come." So why bother wearing helmets? They are pressurized into thinking if they wear one, they are covered. Being cool matters to them. It is often cited that helmets mess up one's hair and especially may not fit properly over women's hairstyles. It is obvious many of us choose hairstyle over helmet. A good hairstyle is nothing without a head. So most important thing is a good helmet. It is one that promotes your safety. All you need to do is to prevent accident is this to wear a helmet.

Bollywood's chocolate boy, Shahid Kapoor, has tied the knot with Meera Rajput in Delhi on July 7th. Today, we are here to tell you the intricacies of the big fat Bollywood wedding. From the wedding invitation card to the honeymoon planning, everything has been well planned and organized by the couple themselves. The invitation card was designed by Ravish Kapoor and it was a grand one. The card bore tea and honey in them. The color scheme was a mixture of cream and dark green with limited usage of gold color.

0: Shahid Kapoor, a heartthrob of many young girls across India, is quite a familiar figure, but Meera isn't so. She was an English student and a graduate. She is currently 21. The duo met through a religious group, sources say. The pre-wedding Sangeet ceremony took place on July 6th in Mumbai with lots of dancing, glittering outfits and merrymaking. After the Sangeet was the marriage ceremony, which took place at Meera's Chhatarpur farmhouse. The wedding was scheduled at 11 a.m. Approximately 150 people were only present to bless the couple, as it was a hush-hush affair. The marriage was held on July 7th and Shahid was styled by designer Kunal Rawal and Masaba Gupta. As for Meera, it was Anamika Khanna's ensemble. While Meera wore a pink lehenga, Shahid sported a sherwani with intricate details. July 12th was the wedding reception at the Palladium Hotel, Mumbai. Megastar Amitabh Bachchan, Shahid's co-stars Alia Bhatt, Kangana Ranaut, Sonam Kapoor and friends Ranveer Singh and Arjun Kapoor were seen at the reception. As we heard that from July 13th, Shahid will continue work judging at a TV reality show Jhalak Dikhla Ja, we were suspicious about Shahid Meera's honeymoon plans. But the couple have been reportedly spotted at the Mumbai airport, holding hands, can't able to take eyes off from each other. Shahid has also reposted Meera's selfie taken en route to London. We definitely have to learn why love is priceless from these two, as we heard that the groom has gifted Meera a diamond ring worth a whopping 23 lakh. There have also been mutters that the bride calls her hubby fondly as Shadu. A completely cute package, of course, is the newlywed.
1: Dengue fever, also known as breakbone fever, due to its severe pain, is caused by the bite of female mosquitoes and causes fever, headache, joint and muscular pain. According to the World Health Organization, there is no vaccine for dengue, which kills an estimated 20,000 people each year and infects up to 100 million. Dengue is common in India and cases generally peak in October, a peak time for mosquitoes to breed after the end of the monsoon rains. Delhi faces dengue fever outbreak. Doctors say that the patients are forced to share scarce hospital beds as the state government struggles to cope with the worst outbreak of the disease in 5 years. With dengue cases multiplying with each passing day, Delhi government cancelled the leaves of all doctors and paramedical staff, including nurses and lab technicians. The move comes in the wake of hospitals struggling with manpower to deal with the rush of patients seeking dengue treatment. The current strength of doctors, paramedics, and lab technicians is proving inadequate to deal with the increasing number of patients visiting the emergency wards. Delhi government has also ordered all government hospitals to open fever clinics at their premises to detect the disease at the primary level. As per the municipal corporation's fresh data, 613 cases of dengue have been reported, with a total of 1,872 patients who have been tested positive for the vector-borne disease, out of which 5 have been dead. The Directorate of Health Services has issued an advisory to all government and private hospitals directing them not to deny admission to patients affected by the vector-borne disease. Last week, a couple committed suicide after their only child died of dengue fever after two hospitals refused to treat the 8-year-old over a shortage of beds. Arvind Kejriwal, Chief Minister of the state, has instructed politicians to visit hospitals in their constituencies at least once a day to ensure that all necessary arrangements were in place, including dengue testing kits. If someone is not getting an admission, then the politicians should ensure that the patient gets admitted and ensure that the surroundings are clean, said Kejriwal. Now let's hear it from the Delhi's health minister.
2: डेंगू इज वेरी मच क्योरेबल, आराम से ठीक हो जाता है, इसमें कोई खास दिक्कत नहीं होती है, बट अगर हाइड्रेशन नहीं रहेगा तो दिक्कत के चांस हैं। आपको कोई भी सिम्टम लगता है तो आप हॉस्पिटल में जाइएगा। सरकारी 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
0: 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Indian women's hockey team got qualified for the 2016 Rio Olympics after England defeated Spain in the semi-finals of the Euro Hockey Championships in London. This is the only second time the women's team had made it to the Olympic Games and the first time since 1980. Ritu Rani, captain of the Indian women's hockey, told, "We were working to achieve this for a very long time." Goalkeeper Savita Punia stated, "We want to prove our medal in the Olympics." Interestingly, this comes on a day when the country is celebrating hockey, Major Dhyan Chand's birthday as national sports. The fifth place finish at the Hockey World League semi-finals in July was enough for India to clinch a historic berth as a place opened up after Netherlands and England reached the final of the Euro Hockey Championships in London. The Indian women's team was waiting for the confirmation since July as they needed two of the already qualified teams to reach the final of the European Championships for their qualification. India became the 10th team to qualify for the Rio Games after South Korea, Argentina, Great Britain, China, Germany and USA.
3: So here folks, we come to the end of the news stories for today. Thank you for listening.

and good morning to all our fellow listeners. Cute blobby yellow creatures can take up 1.5 hours of your family time. Don't you want to know the review of Minions directed by Pierre Coffin?

0: Evolving from single-celled yellow organisms at the dawn of time, minions live to serve but find themselves working for a continual series of unsuccessful masters, from T-Rex to Napoleon. Without a master to grovel for, the minions fall into a deep depression. One minion, Kevin, has a plan. Accompanied by his pals, teenage rebel Stuart and lovable little Bob, Kevin sets forth to find a new evil boss for his brethren to follow. Their search leads them to Scarlet Overkill, the world's first ever supervillainess. They travel from frigid Antarctica to 1960s New York City, ending in modern London, where they must face their biggest challenge to date, saving all of minionkind from annihilation.
1: Set up as a kind of cracked prequel to the previous, Despicable Me features Minions, is not any great shakes in terms of plot, and what it has runs out of steam before the end. But in a film like this, the story is only an excuse to hang amusing characters and gags on. And Minions has both in abundance. Combining the inventive visual slapstick of old Looney Tunes efforts and the Weisenheimer sensibility of Rocky and his friends, Minions is rich in situations it can put its antique yellow creatures into.
2: And you know what? Coffin, who co-directed both Despicable Me films, also excels at voicing the amusing polyglot nonsense language that is the essential lingua franca of Miniondom.
0: Minions begins not in the 1960s, but as narrator Geoffrey Rush tells us, at the very dawn of time. Minions, he wonderfully intones, have been on the planet longer than we have. And their goal has always been the same, to serve the most despicable master they could find. But because the minions bring bad luck and even accidental death to masters who comically include such figures as Napoleon and dinosaurs, they are often on their own, a state that leaves them listless and even depressed.
2: To rescue them from the terminal lethargy, Minion Kevin comes up with a plan. He will venture out into the wider world and accompanied only by Rocker Stuart and the overly enthusiastic Bob. That's just what he does.
1: The Minions' quest initially lands them in New York in 1968, where we watch them acquire their trademark overalls. Their attention is caught by a TV spot for a convention in Orlando called VillainCon, the world's premier gathering of evildoers. Just the place they figure to find the villain of their dreams.
3: Doesn't it feel so good to be bad?
0: After hitching a ride with a family of dubious morality, whose car license plate reads Love to Rob, the minions find themselves irresistibly drawn to the convention's keynote address to be given by Scarlet Overkill, the world's first female supervillain, whose motto is Doesn't it feel so good to be bad? Calling the trio my knights in shining denim, Scarlet takes the minions on staff and also brings them back to London with her own private jet.
1: She introduces the guys to her modern dressing mad scientist husband, Herb Overkill, and gives them an assignment they dare not screw up. Steal the crown off the head of Elizabeth II and pass it on to Scarlet. As noted, the plotting in Minions does go a bit wonky. Would you believe Bob as the King of England? But it matters not. Minions provide endless amusement just by being themselves. And how many of today's movie characters can you say that about?
2: So yeah, let's hear what the people feel after watching this movie.
4: I thought it was fine. It's just I was really disappointed, and I really wanted to love this movie. I was so excited.
1: So now the ball is in your court, whether to go for the movie or not.

0: and good day, everyone. This is your favorite RJ Harini, and you're listening to MOPCRS 107.8. There has been quite a lot happening in the city, and we have compiled a short list of news stories for this segment to give your daily dose of news. So, in today's news time, we are talking about Chennai topping the level of air pollution in the world, Chennai's growing stand-up comedy scenario, Sonam Kapoor's biopic on Neera Bhanot, and the $100 million question, are we alone in the cosmos? Till now, it was believed that air pollution is the worst in Delhi, but now it seems that honor has gone to another city. Let's have a reality check on Chennai's air quality, shall we? Chennai is most polluted. Chennai has beaten Delhi to a new record that it can't be proud about. Pollution levels in the city are said to be at a record high, with suspended particulate matter in pockets of the city at 45% above the permissible limit. The city is now worse than pollution capital Delhi. Data from Air Quality Index from January to June of this year shows that Chennai had the highest proportion of severe days at 17.7%. A third of all these were severe or poor or very poor air quality. In comparison, Delhi had just 3.2 severe days. The industrial belt in North Chennai has always been a polluting factor. While the metro may eventually reduce pollution, for now, the added construction and traffic jams are only making matters worse, especially in South Chennai. With the rain staying away, air quality is getting worse every day. More than 700 new vehicles get added every day to Chennai's roads. This contributes to a rise in sulfur dioxide levels. Simultaneously, the city has seen a drop in bus and train ridership. Chennai's new record on air pollution is not something people here are proud of. With the Chennai Metro Rail project scheduled to continue for 2 years, there may not be any immediate relief for Chennaites.
1: Thank you, Madhu. Ever wonder what a guy named Smarab had to face in life? Or how annoying it is that the Hard Rock Cafe in Chennai doesn't serve alcohol? It's actually just a cafe. Now all these mind-boggling questions and more are being answered at a stage show near you. That's right, the stand-up comedy fever has finally spread to Namma Chennai. Now after my intensive research, according to YouTube and Wikipedia, stand-up is mostly seeing everyday events with a different angle, or, as Jerry Seinfeld puts it, using comedy x-ray glasses. That clearly points out maybe engineering is not the way to go if you don't know how to spell it. Most stand-up comedians compare how different communities react to the same thing or what distinguishes them and makes them unique. All they need is a diverse playground, which makes India the perfect platform for stand-up. How awesome would it be to hear a funnier version of those Sardarji jokes we thought were funny? Individual stand-up shows such as Evam's Karthik Kumar or stand-up groups such as The Pandits are selling out fast. They joke about our city's very own Pakkathuveetu Aiyar Mamas to flat-screen TVs in the restrooms at Satyam. This recent trend is giving us an outside perspective to our lives while showing us a good time. Apart from all the premises the city can set up for comedians, the most important aspect has got to be us, the audience. Without people to laugh at the jokes and to clap and cheer our unsung heroes, stand-up comedy couldn't have risen to the position it is in now. So go out this week and support our local comedians. After all, laughter is the best medicine. How many of us remember Neera Bhanot on her birth anniversary? On Neera Bhanot's birth anniversary, actress Sonam Kapoor, who will essay the role of the late flight attendant in an upcoming biopic, saluted her unflinching spirit.
0: So, we've seen Sonam Kapoor do a fair show of chirpy, girl next door roles, but now we get to see her in a biopic. Sonam has begun to shoot for the Neera Bhanot role, where she plays the courageous flight attendant who lost her life saving a group of American children on board in the Pan Am flight that had been hijacked on the ground of Karachi. She tweeted, "Hello everyone, this is me Neera, in our tribute to Neera Bhanot. This is my most special film. Thank you." Sonam wrote on her Twitter handle. Now, Chandigarh girl Neera Bhanot
1: the senior-most cabin crew member on the flight, is to be immortalized in a biopic featuring Bollywood star Sonam Kapoor. The shooting of the film, which began recently in Mumbai, has got both Sonam Kapoor and Neerja's family in Chandigarh quite excited. They got in touch with us about 2 years ago. Neerja's brother Anish Banoth told IANS here, adding that the film would be titled Neerja Banoth. Neerja will be the second person from Chandigarh to be featured in a biopic after the legendary athlete Milkha Singh. Madhwani told IANS, Neerja is an emotional journey for all of us. Produced by Fox Star Studios and Bling Unplugged, the story and screenplay have written by Sayan Khudras. Following her act of bravery, Neerja was subsequently conferred the Ashok Chakra, India's highest peacetime gallantry award in 1987, the youngest and first recipient of the medal.
2: Thank you, Poojita. Now moving on to the $100 million question. Are we alone in the cosmos? Scientists are about to embark on the biggest search for alien life, sweeping the skies for signals of civilizations beyond our solar system with $100 million from a Russian billionaire and the backing of physicist Stephen Hawking. Whether we are alone in the universe has engaged minds down the ages, and the recent discovery that there may be tens of billions of habitable planets in our galaxy alone has added urgency to finding an answer. There is no bigger question. It's time to search for life beyond Earth, Hawking told reporters at the program's launch in London. Some of the world's largest radio telescopes will be used to scan for distinctive radio signals that could indicate the existence of intelligent life. Astronomers will listen to signals from million star systems nearest to Earth and 100 closest galaxies, although they do not yet plan to send messages back into space. Hawking said some form of simple life on other worlds seemed very likely, but the existence of intelligence was another matter, and humankind needed to think hard about making contact. The 10-year project, dubbed Breakthrough Listen, is funded by Russian internet entrepreneur Yuri Milner, a physicist by training. If we are alone, we need to cherish what we have, he said. The message is the universe has no backup. The new project dwarfs anything else in the field, known by the acronym SETI, for the Search for Extraterrestrial Intelligence.

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0: Bonjour Zahira, comment allez-vous?
1: Bonjour Pratiksha, je vais bien. Et vous?
0: Je vais bien aussi.
1: Wait, why are we speaking in French again?
0: Zahira, I thought you knew. Today is a very important day in France. Today is the storming of Bastille. We thought we could celebrate it with them, didn't we?
1: Oh my god, I totally forgot. Jog my memory a bit, will you?
0: Sure. More than any other event of the 18th century, the French Revolution, which you, I hope, and our other listeners, which began in the 1789, changed the face of modern politics across Europe and the world. It overturned the long-standing French system of monarchical government and introduced the ideas of liberty, equality, and fraternity, and the human and civil rights to modern political practice. And it all began on one ordinary July day when the people of Paris captured a 14th century Gothic prison known as the Bastille.
1: Pratiksha, I honestly cannot believe that I forgot this. I mean, this was the first thing that we learnt in French, wasn't it? So, does it sound familiar to all of you? The storming of the Bastille occurred in Paris, France, on the morning of 14th July 1789. The medieval fortress and prison in Paris, known as the Bastille, represented royal authority in the center of Paris. In the summer of 1789, Paris was in the middle of this huge crisis. King Louis was in a lot of financial debts, and since he was running short of money, he increased the tax rates of the people so that they could bear the debt that he was in. This in turn led to food shortages. And they found themselves in the midst of this unprecedented political turmoil caused by the opening of Estates General, France's parliament, and for the first time in more than 100 years. But what really stirred them was the fact that since the beginning of June 1789, Louis XVI had concentrated troops all around Paris.
0: This sense of threat was the reason that led to the storming of the Bastille. It provoked a march to the Hôtel des Invalides, where they looted approximately 3,000 firearms and 5 cannons. The weapons, however, required gunpowder and cannonballs, obviously, which were stored in the Bastille. At this point, the Bastille was nearly empty of prisoners, housing only 7 old men, annoyed by all the disturbance. 4 forgers, 2 lunatics, and 1 deviant aristocrat.
1: So people, do you know what happened after arriving at the prison? They negotiated with its governor, marchers burst into an outer courtyard, and a pitch battle erupted, just randomly. By the time it was all over, the people of Paris had freed the prisoners held in Bastille.
0: There weren't a lot of prisoners, were there?
1: No, thankfully not. And taken the governor captive. So the cost? Now that was very steep. Nearly 100 citizens and 8 prison guards, we are very sorry to say, were killed on the spot. All of this happened on July 14th, which has since been known as Bastille Day in France. Not only in France, all over the world. Hearing that the Bastille had fallen, Louis XVI asked the Duke at that time, "So, is there a rebellion?" To which the Duke retorted,
0: "No, sire, it's not a revolt, it's a revolution."
1: The fall of the Bastille was the flashpoint of the French Revolution.
0: In France, Le 14 Juillet, which is basically the 14th of July, is a public holiday, usually called Bastille Day in English.
1: So you guys, enough of history that happened 300 years back. Let's enlighten you a little bit about present.
0: In the present day, the Bastille Day military parade is one of the most beautiful military parades in France and has been held in the morning of the 14th of July every year in Paris since 1880. While previously held elsewhere within or near the capital city, it has been held on the Champs-Élysées from L'Arc de Triomphe to Place de la Concorde, where the President of the French Republic, his government, and also the foreign ambassadors to France are seated. This is a popular event in France, broadcast on French TV, and is the oldest and largest regular military parade in Europe.
1: Alors, bonne fête! So, thank you, or should we say merci?
0: Merci!

0: 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Our radio, our community, our pride. Today you are going to witness a role play on how to take care of your skin and hair using home remedies. So let's get started, listeners.
1: Hey Manali, how are you?
0: I'm fine, Prachi. How are you doing today?
1: I'm good. What's on your t-shirt? Oh, I see. Dandruff.
0: I've tried so many shampoos, but there's no change. How do I even get rid of this dandruff?
1: Chill. Even I used to suffer a lot because of dandruff. But now, look at my hair. There's a change.
0: Oh, how? What shampoo did you use?
1: My aunt recommended me a home remedy on how to get rid of dandruff.
0: Oh, please share it with me. Tell me the procedure, please, Prachi. I really need to get rid of it.
1: Firstly, you know, dandruff is caused when the scalp's epidermal layer is excessively replaced with a new layer. If you have a dry scalp and dandruff, you can use lemon to get rid of it. I'm gonna share 3 to 4 ways how to get rid of dandruff. The first way is, cut one ripe lemon into 2 halves and apply the juice directly on your scalp. 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
2: 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Steam your face. 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
0: Thank you, Anjali. This looks really good. I need not even spend more money on my facials. Yeah. Hi, Ashi. How are you?
3: Hey, Manali. What's up?
0: I'm good. What's up with you?
3: Nothing much. By the way, your lips look so great.
0: Thank you so much.
3: You apply lipsticks every day?
0: Yeah, obviously.
3: Don't your lips get darkened?
0: Yeah, they do. But I don't know, what do I do to keep them natural?
3: Okay, so I'll give you some home remedies.
0: Sure.
3: Okay, so the first home remedy is sugar scrub. 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Rose flower oil will give you pink colored lips naturally. The third step is coconut oil and almond oil. Mix coconut oil and almond oil in equal proportion. 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Apply regularly get soft and pink lips.
0: Thank you so much, Ashi. It seems like I'm going to save a lot of money this year onwards. By the way, your hair looks great. Why don't you give some different and bold look to your gorgeous hair?
3: I know, right? 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
0: 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Simply apply about a cup of the juice to your hair. 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Again, be careful as this dye will stain everything, so take precautions. 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You know, it works really great. 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

0: Good morning. This is your RJ Bhavika, and you have tuned in to the Daily Digest Show, your everyday news destination. On the headlines today, we have the saddening demise of Dr. APJ Abdul Kalam. On the sports front, we have the IPL ban on CSK and Rajasthan Royals. On the global level, we discuss the international travails of Prime Minister Narendra Modi. And on the exclusive, join us as we discover a new breakfast destination in the city. We now have our reporter Sneha with the details on the saddening demise of Dr. APJ Abdul Kalam.
1: By the night of 27 July, India along with the rest of the world had descended into a state of profound grief as word spread about the passing away of the missile man of India, Dr. APJ Abdul Kalam. The Bharat Ratna, who collapsed during a lecture at the Indian Institute of Management, Shillong, was rushed to a nearby hospital where moments later he was declared dead. Apart from being a scientist and a scientific researcher in the Defence Research and Development Organisation, and Indian Space Research Organization, he served as India's president from 2002 to 2007, during which he was dubbed not only as scientist's president, but as people's president too. But beyond being a holder of prestigious offices and posts, he remained innately a human being. A human being with a vision for his country and his people. That he spread not like a moral propaganda, but by touching hearts, inspiring minds, especially of children who he called the torch bearers of our civilization. India 2020, Wings of Fire, Ignited Minds, all authored by him, continue to not only be a source of inspiration, but a reminder, a living horror cry.

0: but at the same time using his mind, being sensitive to other people's feelings. And I feel that he will be tremendously missed. And his contribution is immense. It will always be remembered. And we will miss him deeply. He's truly a loss.
1: Indians across the world acknowledge that Dr. Kalam was indeed a people's president and that his death had created a void that would be hard to fill. Celebrities like Lata Mangeshkar, Shah Rukh Khan, A.R. Rahman, renowned actor Anupam Kher, who received a Padma Shri from Kalam, tweeted, "Had the opportunity of meeting and interacting with Dr. Kalam at several occasions. I was one of the lucky ones to receive my Padma Shri from Dr. Kalam. He made it extra special for me. He will always remain my inspiration. His infectious smile was enough to inspire millions." And our Prime Minister said,
2: "Bharat ke purva rashtrapati aur vishesh karke yuvaon ke priya Shriman Abdul Kalam ji ke nidhan ke samachar pure desh ke liye aur vishwa ke vaigyanik alam ke liye ek bahut hi dukhad samachar hai. 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
1: Some controversial tweets also happened to score the limelight, with a user named @rangaraj tweeting, "Karunanidhi and Sonia have no moral right to console the death of APJ Abdul Kalam, as they prevented deserving second term." On a controversial note, while actor Anushka Sharma was paying her homage to Dr. APJ Abdul Kalam, she had tweeted his name wrong twice, and this is how she had cleared her name.
3: "It was an honest mistake. Everybody makes mistakes. But having said that, my intentions or my feelings cannot be misconstrued. What I was saying was correct. So I think if the intentions can be understood, that's enough for me. And even if they don't understand, I know what I have, with what intention I was writing it."
1: Media around the world, from New York Times to Washington Post, paid homage to Dr. Kalam, with the New York Times releasing a rare obituary for him. Speaking of media, the internet giant Google paid a special homage by displaying a black ribbon on its homepage and hovering the cursor over it. One may read, "In memory of Dr. APJ Abdul Kalam."
4: An issue that has shaken the Indian cricket community and its patrons is the recent Supreme Court ordered ban on the IPL teams Chennai Super Kings and Rajasthan Royals. We have our reporter Sneha to fill you up on the details.
1: In a landmark proposal, Supreme Court recommended to BCCI that IPL teams Chennai Super Kings and Rajasthan Royals be banned for the 8th season of IPL. While Raj Kundra of Rajasthan Royals and Gurunath Meyyappan of Chennai Super Kings have been banned for life, CSK captain MS Dhoni was implicated of corrupt conduct for giving false statements to the Mukul Mugdal committee. In retrospect, these developments can be traced back to the arrest of Rajasthan Royals players Shantakumaran Srishant and Ankit Chavan, who were found guilty of participating in spot fixing. Instantly, BCCI imposed a life ban on them and announced Operation Cleanup to curb corruption in IPL. In BCCI and IPL, directed by the Supreme Court to report by August 2014. In a monumental revelation, the committee found evidence against CSK Gurunath Meyyappan and RR's co-owner of the taking part in betting. Later, a Supreme Court-appointed committee led by Justice Lodha probed into the IPL spot-fixing scandal again. It too found evidence against Meyyappan and Kundra.
5: Gurunath Meyyappan is not only found to have indulged in betting, but his act is also found by the Supreme Court to have an adverse effect on the image of the BCCI, IPL and game of cricket.
1: The Lodha committee came down hard, dishing out a 2-year ban to CSK and RR, while imposing a lifetime ban on both Meyyappan and Kundra, CSK's team principal Gurunath Meyyappan for betting and passing information to bookers, and RR's co-owner Raj Kundra for his involvement in spot fixing and betting. And here's what Justice Mukul Mugdal had to say about the statement passed by the Lodha committee.
6: "According to me, this will go a long way in making cricket a cleaner game, and public will have more faith in IPL now. Rather than thinking that IPL will be finished, it will have a temporary setback, but it will come out cleaner. The people's faith in IPL will be restored."
1: The CSK fans are definitely upset, and here's what they had to say.
7: "Team Villain

0: இது ரொம்ப கஷ்டம், ரொம்ப கஷ்டம், வருத்தமாக இருக்கு. இது இல்லாமல் எனக்கு வியாபாரம் பொறுத்தவரையிலும் பார்த்தீங்கன்னா டிஷர்ட்டு இதெல்லாம் வந்து ரொம்ப வந்து அதிகமாக சேல்ஸ் ஆகிட்டு இருந்துச்சு. இப்போ இல்லைன்றதுனால எங்களுக்கு கொஞ்சம் லாஸ் தான். அது இல்லாமல் பார்த்தீங்கன்னா நாங்கள்லாம் சென்னை ஃபேன்ஸு, எங்களுக்கு சென்னை டீம் இல்லைன்றது பெரிய பெரிய ஏமாற்றம்.
1: On a lighter note, here's a look at the international travails of our Prime Minister Narendra Modi. Our correspondent, Tenzin, will enlighten you further.
2: In the wake of the wave that swept Prime Minister Narendra Modi from being a popular BJP presidential candidate to being the leader of an alliance that secured an overwhelming majority countrywide, to now being a well-placed leader and prime minister completely in control of his bureaucracies, has been an impressive journey. Although his mettle of being a leader was rarely raised questions, excluding the ones raised by the opposition, his capability to handle foreign relations was often raised.
3: Karan, what's remarkable is that this prime minister first misled this country, make false promises, making boastful claims, and now he's misleading the world. From national, he has gone international.
2: And dumbfounding all the doubters, the Prime Minister has turned be much of a globetrotter. From inviting members of SAARC SAARC to attend his swearing-in ceremony to traveling more than 17 countries in a span of 53 days. Mr. Modi has done it all. Beginning with his Look East policy, he's voraciously traveled to greet his neighbors, even including countries like Mongolia that have been void of a visit from Indian Prime Minister. The campaign was undertaken to attract investment for his Make in India initiative and to develop amicable relations with countries, regional and otherwise, and establish a favorable position for India in international affairs. Two places that have served to be example of something of a success of this initiative are Bangladesh and UAE. The visit to Bangladesh has been dubbed as being historic. Sheikh Hasina, his Bangladeshi counterpart, accorded a warm welcome to Prime Minister Modi, breaking protocol, as she did, to receive him personally from his special aircraft at Shah Jahan International Airport. The focus of this visit touted to be closer security and economic ties and agreements to boost connectivity and trade. Had achieved to solve the 41-year-old historic boundary issue that had been a bone of contention between the neighbors for far too long. PM Modi personally pushed forward for the land boundary agreement, which had gained parliamentary approval. He also mentioned the issue of connectivity by road, rivers, sea, transmission lines, petroleum pipelines, and digital links between Bangladesh, Bhutan, Nepal, and India. The visit was a definite success because the boundary agreement and brought the two neighbor that much closer. The second visit that caught the eye of many was his arrival at UAE on August 16 and 17, being the first visit by an Indian Prime Minister in 34 years. He was accorded a royal red carpet welcome once into Abu Dhabi on August
4: 16. अगर अधिक बारिश भी हो जाए तो दुबई में बैठा हुआ मेरा हिंदुस्तानी छाता खोल देता है।
2: The visit was to further boost the economic, cultural and social ties between India and the Arab country. Talks focused on trade, investment and security and the Indian diaspora, which constitutes 2.5 million. Mr. Modi, along with the Crown Prince of Abu Dhabi, Mohammed bin Zayed Al Nahyan, issued a joint statement that elevated the India-UAE relationship to a comprehensive strategic partnership that expressed their mutual desire to work jointly in economic, security and defense fields. It is to be noted with interest that star Indian chef Sanjeev Kapoor was flown in by UAE authorities to prepare PM's favorite as he dined with the Crown Prince. Many experts claim that the whirlwind foreign work for India because it depended on Modi's personality that consisted of first name addressals, bear hugs and quick selfies.
5: Do you like waffles?
6: Yeah, we like waffles.
5: Do you like pancakes?
6: Yeah, we like pancakes.
5: Do you like French toast?
6: Yeah, we like French toast. Dip, dip, dip, dip, can't
1: wait to get a mouthful. This is your RJ Bhavika, and you're still listening to the Daily Digest. Welcome to our food show, Give Us Our Daily Bread. As a city, if not the country itself, seems hit by a certain thirst for the continental, be it pasta, kebabs, or other fancy-sounding dishes. Chennai, of course, finds its oasis in the breakfast destination, waffles through the day. Cozily placed in a basement arena, this architect's office-turned-cafe is your primary destination for waffles and pancakes, synonymous, of course, to breakfast. And not just any breakfast, but a heart-filling, lip-smacking breakfast supplemented with freshly brewed coffee prepared by trained professionals. We hunted the city traffic to talk to this charming founder, Meenakshi Anand. Interestingly, Mrs. Anand confided that the first time she found waffles was on a cold wintry morning in Chicago, waiting in a 1 hour long queue outside a waffle cafe. And finally sinking into the warm waffle and some coffee, that was her moment. That was when she fell in love with waffles and decided to replicate them back home. Join us as we converse with Meenakshi Anand. Here are tidbits of our conversation.
5: Do you like waffles?
6: Yeah, we like waffles.
5: Do you like pancakes?
6: Yeah, we like pancakes.
5: Do you like French toast?
7: Yeah, well, Waffles Through the Day is a one-of-a-kind restaurant in Chennai. It's more of a cafe where one can try out different types of waffles, crepes, pancakes. We've also launched interesting variations of a waffle, like the Mediterranean waffle or a barbecue chicken waffle. And now we're launching what are known as waffle sandwiches. So we've taken the centrality of a waffle and expanded that across a spectrum. We also do British kind of food, which is like pies or jacket potatoes. And that's basically on the food front. But waffles is not just about food. It's also about coffee. Because when you have a good waffle, you need to have it accompanied with coffee. So that is basically the paradigm on which Waffles Through the Day operates.
1: Could you tell us more about how you started this joint?
7: We thought, let's first put a coffee machine. And then we thought, how can you put a coffee machine and sell someone else's cakes and pastries? I just wouldn't want to do that. I would like something that's of our own, stable. And then we hit upon the idea of waffles because we love making waffles at home. And we thought, let's share this with Adyar and with Chennai. Really dress up to come to Waffles Through the Day. Just get out of your, you need to even brush your teeth, just get out of your bed, come and have a waffle and coffee and start your weekend or your regular day or whatever.
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7: Pretty easy. Make the batter, pour into your machine, and when the bell rings in 5 minutes, you get this amazing aroma. You know your waffle is ready. I'm going to give you a chance to try our waffle. I'm going to give you a buttermilk waffle, and I want you to have it the way they have it in the American diners. So just the syrup which is left on the table and cinnamon, and you will get to feel what is the magic of a waffle.
1: After this heart-to-heart conversation, we snug into buttermilk waffles with maple syrup and toasted to a brilliant day ahead with hot cappuccinos. 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

Basically, there is no hatred for men. And around us, we have father, we have brothers, we have cousins, we have friends in boys, we have boyfriends. All these categories are okay. There is no problem. But when it comes to marriage, there is seems to be a lot of ooh, which is why. Can I hear from some of you about what is it about a marriage that you people don't like? One at a time, if you can stand up, then all of us can listen and understand. What are some of these things which make you say ooh about a marriage? Okay, now how do we go about it? Can we go one by one on the questions that we have already had? Let's get into this first step. A little of these questions we'll maybe answer and then move, okay? What is marriage? We all know it is a relationship between two people, which is not just between them, but for the sake of the society. Otherwise, we are still called partners, like she said, living in. But when it comes into this institution, legalized and acknowledged by the society, then we call it marriage. Essentially, two people coming together and partnering life. Why to get married? Somebody who is pro-marriage, can you tell why to get married at all? Nallarke epde? You have one amma to cook for you and iron your clothes and keep everything. You have a appa to spend for all your needs. You have a boyfriend to recharge your mobiles. Life nalla poyitruke. Why to get married at all? If our parents had thought these are all responsibilities, commitments, why to get married? Why get into this? But namakala in the ulagathila valiye illa. We would not have been born at all. Nice, no? Lovely. So now see, let's first take this step of, okay, then why to get married? Then what is he asking? When to get married? As soon as you get him. After we get settled, okay, to whom? $1 million question. How to understand? So many things, my God. Idhukku dhaan sonnom, vena. Life nalla poyitirukku. Okay, now, what is marriage? Institution of marriage makes it easier for us. You know, there, we think that living in is so much easier, or just not getting committed to one person is so much easier. Is there anything in life which doesn't have problems? Do you think such people don't have problems? You don't. If you are an evolved citizen and you say, he is my partner, I have decided that. Who is the society to acknowledge or recognize it? Then you are evolved. You know what you're doing with your life. But if you are not acknowledge or recognize it, then you are evolved. You know what you're doing with your life. But if you are not wanting to get married because of this escapism, I don't think you are evolved enough to even get into any relationship for that matter. Because nothing comes easy in life. Every stage, everything in life, there are advantages, there are disadvantages, there are problems in everything. Those who couples who got divorced because there were problems came out, they faced different kinds of problems. They were alone and they were not happy with that also sometimes. So let's leave those divorces and problems and single people aside. That's only an exception. Okay? If you have seen broken marriages around you, it was that individual case. We are talking about majority because the system of marriage has always flourished by generations. In America, in the last generation, a lot of people thought, why should I get committed to one person? That living in which we are talking of, I really am so happy that Maniratnam gave this angle to that whole movie. If it had been ridiculed somewhere, then people would have got carried away by it. He gave such a beautiful and dignified ending to that movie that finally we all liked the way the whole thing was taken. Adhaadu, the kochapadathala relationship. There was a lot of dignity attached to it. Now, people, if we are doing it for escapism or not getting married, do you think those people don't have problems with that relationship? Even when they live in, they have the same kind of expectation from each other, ego, who has to do what, everything will come. Which man will not say, just because she is not wife, that come, I will cook every day, you go and sit outside. There also a man will be a man only. A woman still has to handle a lot of, because she is the same.
She is made up of the same. She expects love. She expects somebody to on whose shoulder she can lie and cry. She still wants hugging and cajoling. All these women are made up of the same thing only, no? So it's not about whether it is called by the name marriage or not. It is about whether we want that person at all. I think it has always flourished because we want at least one person with whom we can partner life. All these, when you were young, you had parents with you to support in every other thing when you wanted. Your parents wanted their parents, and somewhere in that life, you now have friends who are there for you.

in the times of joy and sorrow, all these friends will go away in different path, in different direction. They will either get, you can have any kind of technology to keep you connected, but unless you intend to get connected, no, nobody can keep you connected. So after some time, when you go on, when you are working, when you have your challenges, when you have your own emotional ups and downs, it's always nice to have somebody who's there for me. Somebody who can partner my life and be the most intimate friend. And that happens with the husband. You know, from somewhere he comes after we become adults. And then when we get married, we get become, the relationship gets closer and closer and closer, such that even the parents who were there before have taken a back seat. All those friends who are there also, we meet once in a while. But this guy, we miss him so much even when he goes out for a small while. Younger than 23 years, 21, whatever it is, you didn't even see him, no. But somewhere suddenly that relation becomes so important in life that you miss each other when you are not there. And even the children subsequently who you thought are important will go off in that direction. But this guy alone remains with us throughout our life. That is the beauty of this relationship. And in this generation, and that too in your generation, it's going to be even better. Because men are no longer the same. They are expecting a partner who's his equal, who's his friend, who will be that moral support to him, who will take care of everything. All the husbands are so happy when the women are smart, because whether paying electricity bill to telephone bill or that credit card default or taking a loan or children's education, he knows, she knows everything. She'll take care of everything. And that guy is happily enjoying his life. And once in a while when he's in that romantic mood, he will come and be next to you. And that is enough for that woman. She can do everything. She is capable of it. And that is why in the next, and all the men are playing a much better role. If you're talking of husband's ego and dominating or making her work, if you have not watched mega serials in your life, will you even imagine there is something like that? It's not life at all. How many wives are mixing poison for the mother-in-law and giving? Every third serial does that. How many mother-in-law inside the house itself is getting her some other girl of the same age inside the house and making her come in between the... Come on, yeah. Let's get it. Get to reality. Don't believe all that. If you're getting scared because of that cinema and the medium and... Look at Surya and Jyotika. No, they are inspiring you with their happy marriage. There are so many couples like that where the wife goes on seminars, on deputation, on an official tour, and the husband is there taking care of the house. Have you seen in that Bharat Matrimony advertisement where he says, you go, I'm there, I'll take care of myself. More and more such intimate relationships are growing in your generation. What is there to get worried about? In fact, our generation and before that, we had problems because we were the first ones to have dreams and we had expectation from the husband. Now they already know that if I'm getting married, then that wife, I have to meet her expectations. She knows how to swipe my card. She knows how to purchase online. I don't have to be there. I just have to fund my account. She can take care of the rest. And slowly they are beginning to understand. What are you getting worried about? Kirtika Reddy is the Facebook India's head today. We know Facebook. Facebook India head, we don't know. She is Kirtika Reddy. She is a successful career woman. She travels worldwide for her Facebook related work. She heads India Facebook between Bombay and Hyderabad and other places. She travels multiple times. And she has a family and two lovely children. She's bringing them up and she is saying only a woman is capable of doing this and that. Become successful in your career and happy in your family. We cannot be afford to choose this or that anymore. It has to be and. And this is coming from a woman who's been so successful in her career. And I believe when her first baby was very young, she didn't want to leave the kid in India and go for a month to America. So she took the baby along, had a babysitter
when she had conferences to attend. Evening, she'll come back, play with the baby and be with the baby, and she didn't even miss the child. That kind of a parenting. If you resolve that you want to be happy, nobody can stop you. You have to be determined. If we want to give excuses saying, my husband will not allow, he will not permit me to do, then you are only finding excuses for not doing it. If you decide whatever happens, I will do, we can do it. When I finished my graduation, I was like most of you thinking, I can't get married and all, pa, now. And you know what happens? Okay, we'll come to that, when to get married later. And finally, when I got married, I had a graduation, I had a part post-graduation. And immediately after my wedding, I finished my MA. And in the next 3 years of my marriage, I did my CAIIB, which has 18 papers in a bank exam. And the last 4 papers I did with a little child. And with 2 children, I finished my MPhil. And when I was doing my MPhil with 2 children, my husband was bedridden and he was at home, not going to work. And he needed attention full day because he had a back problem. I used to get up at 3:30, finish my study for 1 hour, and then 1 hour start with my routine work, and again find a gap. If we decide, nobody can stop us. We can. It's only that you have to tell yourself, I can. This is one aspect of the marriage that I'm talking of. Okay, now we have partners who's walking into your life, you're getting married. Why to get married? We want that emotional anchor and somebody to partner with us, so we are getting married. When to get married? Some girls think, I don't want to get married, but for them there is one Morapayan or some family friend or some very close friend in America who wants to get married only to the Indian girl. So quickly marriage will happen even before you decide. Some of us think that we want to get married now itself, but it doesn't happen so soon. Why? Because Ragu is in the 6th house, Guru is in the 9th house looking at the opposite side. So things are not happening. It's okay. Life moves on and you keep going on closer to your ambitions till that thing happens. People who have said, I don't even want to get married. I don't want to get married. I have shouted like that with my father, okay? I don't. And then the father says, not for me, generally. Father says, okay, I've kept the photo here. I thought they were good family. If you don't want, leave it. Appa, actually, you know, you always think good for me, pa. So when that time comes, things will change. So it doesn't matter. Don't get too much worried about, but have your own clarity. If you think you are not ready now, please tell your parents you are not ready. Don't push yourself into a relationship which you are not ready for. Then that's where the problem comes. There are a lot of girls who say, my parents only force me because they want me to get married. I'm getting married to that guy. 15 lakhs they spent on her wedding. 15th day she came back. Why? Wavelength not matching, no compatibility. You asked me to marry, I married him. But it's not working, I've come back. Who is she punishing? Whose problem is it? What are we? Who are we cheating? So very clearly, you are all old and matured enough and have the exposure enough to think what is good and right for you. Take people's expertise. Don't be prejudiced. Be open to suggestions. If somebody says something, if you're meeting the guy and he says, don't worry, you can study later also. You can do anything later also. What if now he says this and after I get married, if he doesn't allow? Patilla. Na yaar, abdi viduvena idhiyavadu. I have to achieve. No. That we'll see later. But why are we always thinking of contingency? 99% chance is there that he will put coffee for me when I study for my exams. No, think of that. Why are we always thinking of negative? Life is full of positives. It's okay. Challenge me. If it comes, we will manage it. No? So think that, yes, if I'm talking and this is what, if I like him and I'm getting married, then talk to him and understand each other at least to an extent, irrespective of whether it's a love or an arranged marriage. Because in love, he will wait for you. He will come to that park, 2.5 hours he will wait. You will come very late to test if he really loves you. And he will say, waiting for you is a pleasure, my darling. Lifelong I can wait for you. And you will think, then your arranged marriage proposal will come and you will tell, see, I have a guy there who will wait for me. What rubbish are you talking?
I want to get married only to him, and you are getting married to him. After that, 2 minutes time only he will give to wait.

he will take his bike and go away. Why? Not because the love is lost. It's because when you become man and wife, the priorities are different. What you want from life is different. So keep love, according to me, love before marriage is optional. Love after marriage is fundamental. It's important to love after the marriage. So whenever people ask me, ma'am, is it your love marriage? Yes, it is love marriage, love after marriage. We have built that marriage. You know, marriage is made, the people say it is made in heaven. We don't know. There is no proof for that. But definitely I can tell you, marriages are built on earth by those two individuals. So we are going to build our lives along with that person. So you calmly decide what you want. Don't keep a checklist with him. Okay, now I want to know whether we are made for each other, whether wavelength matches. First question, how many ACs you have in your house? Three. You have a car? No car. Only one. Bike? Okay, my car one. Indian rupees? How much salary? 5 lakhs. 5 lakhs per month? No, per year. Per year? Okay, zero. You have a mother? Yeah, I have. Mother hara? -8. Not allowed. Then how will he come? Magica. A lot of boys, parents are telling me, ma'am, ரொம்ப கஷ்டமா இருக்கு மேம், பொண்ணு கடந்து பொண்ணுங்கள்லாம் ரிஜெக்ட் பண்ணிடுறாங்க. பெருமையா இருக்கும் ஆக்சுவலா. இன்டர்னலா தேர்ஸ் ஒன் கிக், யூ நோ தட் கைண்ட் 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Now I want this guy, that guy, he has to do this, he has to walk only with two legs, sometimes when I ask with one leg, sometimes when I want four legs also. She is putting all these conditions, and the guys who are very aspiring are all going off abroad. Now in India only the Micha Swachham are available. Now if those guys have to earn more than what you earn, and you are very clear that you want to be only here, you don't want to go abroad, then people are having problems. Now, jokes aside, money is important, money is not everything. Understand, those salaries and the number of digits don't decide the happiness of a family. If money is everything, how can poor people be happy in life? If money is everything, why are marriages breaking in America? They have everything in their life. No, how many divorces can I show you in America also? It's not to do with all those things. Tell both, I started my married life in a ஓட்டு வீடு, only a moped. 17 kilometers I used to drive and go to my work and come. We started with 1500 rupees salary, and today everything has come because we have earned, we have done the hard work for it. You know, there is greater kick in that than he coming with 1 crore sotu. Then they have that expectations, no, from you. If you like him, if you think he meets your aspirations, you think he is understanding, you can always earn money together. That's not a problem. Why is this ego and all that coming in? Yeah, ponnungalukku ipla ego illaya, yaarukku ego illa? Orthark irundha mattum dhan prachna varona varadu. Only if both have ego there will be problems. So it's not about men and women. Tolerance levels have gone down. We are not willing to wait. You know what marriage registrars are doing now? You buy one marriage registration form, you get divorce form free. Buy one, get one. And people are keeping it in the drawing hall itself. Her coffee is not 6 o'clock. Today you have to come, we have to go for Irudhi Chutras. Like that, people are waiting to sign the form. I believe that before the wedding, you have to understand each other to the extent. லார்ஜா இந்த விஷயம் பிடிக்குதா? வாட் ஐ வாண்ட் ஃப்ரம் யூ, வாட் ஐ வாண்ட் ஃப்ரம் மை லைஃப், இஸ் இட் மேட்சிங் வித் 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girl can't stand the smell of smoke,
Either you should leave smoking or leave me. These things you can sit and talk to each other and find out. A lot of people are saying, Ma, we have to understand each other, no? So we are going out. And both of them are sitting in that elite sofa and watching in that movie also, they are not watching. What will you understand? Sit and talk to each other and find out what you have to share with each other with respect to your dreams and ambitions. We all have dreams, no? And you have to have dreams. You cannot waste your potential. You're all so talented. You're all so smart. Have your dreams, but share that dreams upfront and see if it's somewhere it can match. And another question I have. Arrange marriage and you're both talking. And somewhere he's saying, you know what? I was in love with a girl. We were in deep love. 4 years we had an affair. And I really loved her so much. I thought she meant everything to me. And finally she ditched me and went. What will you do? Who will not accept? So all of you will accept, is it? You're okay with it. So namakku stories irukku solradhukku. Nee rendu stories sollu, naan rendu stories solren. Inna unakku moonu story ah? Enakku rendu rendu dhaan unakku. Again, I'm telling you, there's no point in digging the past. Make sure that now he is ready to start life with you. Once you decide that I am ready and I believe that we can both make an extraordinary pair and you step into this life called marriage, then resolve two things. One, I will be there with you in your ups and downs and I expect you to be there with me. And two, whatever differences we have, whatever disagreements we have, we should talk to each other and resolve it. In the rendu resolve eduthu purinjinginga, definitely marriage will be beautiful. Because what happens is, I'll tell you a simple example. They are getting married, joint family. There is a mother-in-law who says, every day she is getting up at 7 o'clock and then rushing to work. I am doing half the work here. She's not even getting up early one day. Why is she not getting up? She's waking up at 6 o'clock and seeing, this guy that side is snoring and sleep. Why should I alone get up? She's not getting up. He is saying, I am the man. At least 5 minutes after you get up, only I should get up. So there is one race going on there. Mother-in-law is saying, yen paya eppadi vena thoonguva? Why is she sleeping? And she is telling the daughter-in-law, you should get up early. This is not fair. 6 o'clock you have to get up. Then only you can participate in the work and then go to your work. What is she doing? She's telling her husband, your mother is so mean to me. Is my mother asking you to get up? Why are you asking? Your mother is asking me to get up. He is saying, if I support her, you will get angry. If I support you, she will get angry. I have an urgent meeting. I have to leave. Escape. Now this girl, what is she doing next? She is on her way to office. She is calling up her mom and saying, you know what? That woman at home, that she is asking me to get up at 6 o'clock, ma. Ma, how you used to give me bed. When the mother is there, how that girl who said, I have to leave my mother's house and go. How many hours you spend every day with your mother now? No time. And there when we go and that mother-in-law comes, then you realize, my mother is an angel. And the mother says, appadiya pandrava? Na eppadi valatha unna kili madri? Gave it to that pune. And she is getting angry with that mother-in-law. She is not even talking to that mother-in-law. You know what she is doing next? She is calling her son-in-law to go to a marriage counselor because she thinks he has a psychiatric problem. He is giving emotional harassment to my daughter, forcing her to get up when she is sleeping. Now, this is not an exaggeration. What is happening is, you and I have a problem. We should sit and resolve it. Or are we not capable of it? Mother-in-law says, get up. Sure, ma, from tomorrow I will do that. Or I was very tired, so I woke up. This is our house, our family. Why should I wake? I do all the work. Your mother is doing all the work now for you. Have you ever sympathized with your mother? Have you gone and helped her in the kitchen? Now all the time, if you are expecting somebody else, day after, say 10, 25 years later, you will get a daughter-in-law who will make you work then, is it? Maathi yosi, eh? Let's think differently.
Come on, what is it? It takes much lesser energy to do a work than to argue about why we should not do. Because negative energy always drains us. Positive energy always gives you more energy. The mother-in-law says, "Eh, kinna sambar? Your mother didn't teach you how to make sambar. Huh? My mother taught me how to live a good life. That's okay, that's enough." No, but she's asking, why your mother is not teaching good sambar? And she's getting angry, as if her rasam was very good that day. How lousy it was. I threw it in the dustbin. And her daughter, as if she knows everything. She doesn't even know how to sit in the... All that thoughts keep going on and on. Instead of that, if she's saying sambar is good, really? Oh, it's nice only. Then ignore her and go. Poor thing, she doesn't know like to sambar, how to like sambar. Ignore and go away. If it's really not good, yeah, it's actually not good. Can I learn from you? I don't know how to make good sambar. Learn. Finish it. These are all simple relationship issues which we can solve one to one if we sit and talk with each other. So there, if you can tell your husband or when you get married to that guy that life together is unity in diversity, differences will happen. Why differences will happen? Because in your house itself, you and your brother are different. Your brother will keep the coffee tumbler like that. But if you keep like this, what will people think of me? No thinking. Please, girls, if you give birth to a son, from young age itself, make him put the coffee tumbler in the sink. Let's change it in the next generation. My house and all, my daughter and son, same rules only. Because I don't want some daughter-in-law to curse me in the future. You get 90% and you are crying because that 2 you lost. And your brother has got 65, he keeps that report there and goes for cricket. Different, no? You are all not the same in your house. And somewhere, some adult, ego-filled man from some other family with a different culture, different gene, different setup, different thinking and mindset is walking into your life and you are starting your life, there will be difference. You are thinking you both have to perfectly match. There is no ready-made option like that. It's not made for each other. It's making each other. Creating each other in the process. It's a lifelong pursuit. So there will be differences. And the biggest difference is with everybody else we can take a no. With a spouse we cannot take a no. Because it's the most intimate relationship. So you think how he can say no to me. Anybody else is okay. You're right. But you should accept that all the time you cannot take a yes from somebody. It's not going to happen. There will be times when a no will be there. You have to take it. And above all that, there will be difference because you are a woman and he is a man. How? Women and men are created differently. In fact, opposite in a lot of ways. Men are from Mars, women are from Venus, and they come together to build a beautiful life on Earth. See what a cruel-minded man that man is. God, he wants to watch this drama. Come, both of you from two planets. Start action. And he's watching what kind of a game we play and what kind of a life we live. A husband is coming in a bus. Okay? And when he gets down from the bus near his house, he realizes the purse is missing. Purse lost. Depressed. Upset. He becomes completely blank after that. Comes and sits inside the house. All husbands will come home and switch on the TV. Why? Because that means nobody should talk to me now. He will ask the TV to talk what it wants and he will be peace of mind with whatever he wants to do. So he switches on the television. The wife comes. He sees him. Woman has this capacity to find out from the eye whether he's okay or not. That single expression she can find out, that guy can't. You have to tell him, "Hello, I'm sad now." Oh. From the face she finds out, "Ennamo sariyilla. What happened? Are you okay?" "Yeah, I'm okay."
No, no, you don't seem to be okay. Telling you, no, go get coffee and come. Surely I'll get hot coffee that day, extra decoction, strong coffee. Tell no, what happened? Nothing happened. Lee, you're not like this. No, I'm your well-wisher. I'm your friend. I'm of great support to you. Tell what happened. I'm only trying to help you. And then that guy decides it's better to tell than to suffer this. Basit Tolji Boj. What? Basit Tolji. How? Where? Bus. Bus, sir. Which bus? Bus only. I come, no, every day. Where exactly did you lose it? Atanja Solamat, na? I would have got my purse, no? I realize it's not there. Yo. Bus itself is my mother gave for Pongal last year. You lost that purse, huh? Good purse that was. That guy is even more bugged now. And then she says, how much you had? You had 500. Yesterday I took off 350. Okay, so you had 150. Credit card? Did you give a police complaint? Should be happy that guy didn't put a blade on my face and I've come back home safely. What kind of a woman you are asking for money and credit card? That's how they will react. Because when a guy is upset, he doesn't want to talk. He will get inside a cave and close himself and be inside that. He doesn't like to talk. The woman next day loses her purse in the bus. She comes back home. Husband is watching TV. Yenenge! You know what happened today? Coming inside the house itself, you want to talk, is it? Please, take rest, no? Go, have some coffee. You want me to make... Kelunga, what happened today? Every day I will come by 47D, no? I don't know why today I got into that 27D. What happened? No, I got into that bus, no? That yellow sari was there. Yellow is unlucky color for me. I shouldn't have sat next to her, but I went and sat next to her. At least that is okay. That girl, that's why you should never be good to these people in this world. You should always be selfish only. One pregnant woman came and I got up. Chat! If only I didn't get up, nothing would have happened. What happened? Listen. Third scene. He's asking for climax. Saluma. Riya time irukadhukku. Then I got up, no? I got up and stood there. Till that Egmore bus stop, no problem. Then that fellow, no? That white shirt. He came and stood behind. By this time, this guy is worried. Yo, white. What happened? No, that guy stood behind me. I didn't know what to do. And slowly when he came, Louis, please tell quickly. Then finally she tells her, that bus stop also, everything was fine. And you know, from that Egmore to that next bus stop in TVS, that time only he's taken my purse. Abba. And she is asking, what kind of a husband you are? I'm telling you, I was so scared the entire journey that I lost, and I'm coming and telling you. You're telling Abba? He's telling Abba because nothing happened to his wife. We must understand that a woman, when she has a problem, she has to talk. And you know what all she's telling? But you know what? I stopped the bus. I checked. I made him check everybody's purse, bag also. Nothing happened. Then I gave a police complaint and I have given an FIR for the credit card. Everything she has done. She is built like that. She can do this and that. She can also get worried. She can also think and take decisions. And she can always also talk about it. So she doesn't want a solution from the husband. She only wants him to listen. Now that guy hates to listen because he wants to be quiet. We all have to understand that a man and woman are different and a husband and wife are even more different. If only we understand that he is not going to behave the way I want, he is going to be the way he wants because I behave the way I want. I am not behaving the way he wants, no.

marriage is unity in diversity, we are going to be different. We are so good in communication. We are so good in multitasking. We are so good in decision making. Men are different. But what we must understand, we also have drawback. We are very good communicators, but a lot of times we communicate more than what is necessary and become that nagging. So when we are aware, these kind of differences can be easily resolved. Most of the issues can be solved if we understand men and women. My husband likes Asin. I don't tell him, yeah, I don't know, how do you like Asin? Yes, sir, Asin, no? So come, let's go for Asin movies. I like Kamal movies, I take him for Kamal movies. We watch both the movies, enjoy. Why get upset that? And I never tell my husband, I don't know how your taste is. I always tell him, your taste is superb. That's how you chose me. He accepts it immediately. In this generation, to be a homemaker is your choice. But personally, I think, one, you should not 100% be only a homemaker. 2 hours, 3 hours, 4 hours, depending on the circumstances, depending on what you're passionate about, you should do something that is beyond the family. What are you passionate about? What are you good at? In your own way, you should do that, because once you have your own path, the expectations from other people will reduce. He is not spending time with me. It's okay. I know how to spend time with myself. So I'm not getting upset. Only if I'm incomplete, I expect him to complete me. So I'm not incomplete. You have to do something, because number two, the nation cannot afford it. You are educated, you are consuming so much from the society, and if for two people you are educated and you are your family may afford it, the country cannot afford it. Human resource. 50% of the women, if they all choose to be full-time homemakers, 50% of the human resource is underutilized. Do something. And when you begin to do something, you are busy with your life. Every time you get a recognition for something that you're doing, no, your self-esteem, your self-image increases. Then your husband begins to respect you. Hey, my wife is good at that. So without shirking your responsibilities of the family, if you are able to also find a path for yourself, you become very good in your married life too. I have a friend called Sujata who was a homemaker till she had 2 children. Full-time homemaker. Then she said, hey, now I can't sit quietly. I have to do something. She went and joined in one jam class which happened near her house. She learned how to make jam. She gave 20 rupees and made 2 bottles of jam. She felt very happy about it because it came out very well. Then people in the neighborhood told her, this is very good homemade, so I will take this, there is no preservative and all. And they took the jam and she sold 4 bottles next time. Slowly she started realizing that she has the capacity to sell. Then with more friends in some other locality, she decided she was actually giving employment to a few people. And from there, she went on to become an entrepreneur with her father's help. She started a small setup of a company which has now grown into a BPO with 1,500 employees. Anyway, her husband would have taken care of her. It's not about the money. But she has not only become an entrepreneur herself and lifted her life, she has lifted so many people's lives because of her potential. This would have gone waste, no, if she had not done anything. Continuously, you have to expand yourself. Keep doing more and more. Also, then you will begin to respect. Now, he also will have his own passion. I always thought my husband's first wife was cricket and I was only his second wife. 6 days in the beginning, in the first year and all, there was every symptom that it will break. No compatibility, no adjustment. He will go 6 days, he will go to work. 7th day, he will go for cricket. I didn't even know to talk about it. I was so foolish, you know. But the being foolish has helped me to enable grow my marriage over a period of time. I was willing to wait and see how I can solve. So slowly, as the respect began to grow, now not only does he respect me as an equal partner, the entire family, his parents, his sisters, their children, they all look up to me more than him or anybody else in the family.
That's because I have earned that respect. And this year, as we celebrate our Silver Jubilee, I have the authority to say that if you are capable and you believe that you can build a beautiful family, definitely you can become a success at it. Begin to win the admiration by responding positively. He is not giving a birthday card to my mother. Why should I give birthday card to his mother? Always respond by loving. First year when I gave my parents-in-law sari and shirt for their wedding day, they didn't even smile. But I kept doing what I wanted because I thought that this is the way I like. I like to be a nice person and people should get influenced by me. I should not get influenced by wrong people or by a wrong attitude or behavior. I kept giving. Slowly, 3 years later, I once heard my mother-in-law telling somebody, Usha vandhu dhaan anga wedding day endra concept e celebrate panna therinjinon. So that's why she didn't smile. And without even understanding that if I had passed a judgment, those relationships would have drifted apart. So without judging, because I kept going on, today they also reciprocate in so many ways by showing their love to me. So I became the leader in the process. Just because they don't know how to relate with you, don't come to conclusions. You show what is the right way of relating with people. Because you are aware. When you are emotionally upset, find how can I solve. Or just wait. Don't make a small problem land up in a divorce. Can I solve this problem? At the moment I can't. He's not going to listen to me. He's very angry and he's unreasonable when he's angry. Next morning he will come and apologize. You know why? Because humans are built that way, made that way. Once the emotions are cooled down, we slowly begin to think. We become calm. That's why when we are angry and emotionally upset, and that's when we talk. And that's when all the problems grow. The moment we shut and wait, automatically things will fall in place. There are so many times when I have thought, chance le indaloda, I think we'll have to end this relationship. So many times I have thought. But when I say wait, next day I always believe, chi, such a cute fellow, no? This is part of life. It's okay. And life is moving on. There are so many positive qualities in the other person. The more and more I begin to look at that, I no longer give importance because no human being is perfect. And if I'm expecting the other person to be perfect, that shows my imperfection. Without ego, we go on. With ego, you're gone. That's why I said in the beginning, please girls, can you come and sit in the first few rows? Immediately you came and said, no ego. There was another session. I told twice, thrice. Ni yaar solradhu. That's when we begin to fall, because in relationship, if we show ego, then relationship becomes very challenging, whoever it is. And the same relationship becomes so enjoyable when we drop the ego. There's so much of time that we give for technology these days. That's why for the mother and the father and the siblings that you love, you don't have time. You're so busy with connecting with somebody else, not having time to connect with people who are so close to you. You get so upset. Chah, no connectivity. There, no. Connect with people who are there. The husband is sending a link to the wife and texting her, please see this link. She sees the message. She immediately goes online, opens the link. Recipe for paneer butter masala he sent. Why? Online at office, somebody had posted it, looked very yummy, no time to talk to wife, send the link. Because we talk only to technology, through technology. We are avoiding people, we are avoiding eye contact. Ellame technology la panna mudiyuma? There are some things for which we need a human being, right? Still, luckily, lot of things. You send 1,000 kisses through WhatsApp and one in person, which is more powerful? Listen all, we cannot keep Nia, Nana and debate. No time for each other. And we are talking, there is no time.

important to you and you are important for them. Start that from today. No relationship can spoil your happiness. Happy birthday, dear Aditya. Posting on the wall. 1500 likes. You know who Aditya is? 1-year-old son. Does Aditya understand? Sit next to that baby and cuddle that baby. No. Everybody is so glued up. It's not only about youngsters. Please, my dear young friends, be aware. Technology is not everything. Of all people, people know that I don't watch these serials and don't forget forwarding WhatsApp. I won't even load and see what that video or message is. And I don't understand why friends think that I will play Candy Crush. Why are they sending it to me and wanting me to play? I don't understand. Instead, if she had called up and said, Usha, ebdi irke, I would have felt much happier. Technology is not everything. Be willing to spend time for each other and get married. And tell him that. 5 minutes, 10 minutes, end of the day, first thing in the morning. Ever since my husband and I started walking in the morning, the relationship has grown. Because speaking in the evening, no, after they come back from work or I go back home, we are full of problems of the day. So we fight. Morning, we are very fresh. We only talk about the future. So good health and also good planning. 2-in-1. Simple chats, walking together or quietly next to each other is much better. If we can spend those kind of times, definitely bondages will build. If Surya with Agaram and that cinema and so many things, one Jyotika's very close friend was telling me, you know what, she wakes up at 6 o'clock every day because she has to get her child ready to the school. What? Half of us think that it's a maid's job, it's a servant's job, or why should I keep doing it? Take pride in whatever you're doing. Love what you do. Then where is this question of why should I or why should I not? Begin with mixed doubles partnership. First, anything that he says, you have to understand my mother. Tell, let's understand each other first. Let's get our lives right. Definitely we will get everything, everybody into our fold. Then get parents into the fold. Both my parents and his parents, I only take care because I can only do that. He is very busy morning to evening. Even if his sister calls and tells something, I will tell you, don't tell him. I will take care of it. Because we are able to do it, then do it. Keep expanding. Let's not get ego involved on this. We need families. We need people, girls, more than any other time. The next generation needs people around us. In India, we have no, whether we like it or not, Atta, Chitti, Perima, Mama, everybody will come. Good or bad, we will have people around us. But that's what keeps us going. Because the next generation children have to see happy couples, happy parents. Appadan, they will start believing in happy marriages. Only if we build happy marriages can we build a happy nation. We all have to take care of our lives and build a happy family. That's all is your goal. Your success, family's happiness. Every woman's responsibility. You can build a beautiful India which can go on top of the world. Why? Because now half the people, we are consuming the lawyer, legal system. We are consuming one police to give us protection. We are asking counselors to come and patch both of us up. We want our parents. So many people are helping two couples to live together. One couple to live together. Stop consuming. Take leadership. Resolve to be happy in life.

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1: 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That's all. 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
2: 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This is your RJ Bhavika and happy Chennai week everybody. As the city descends into a furor celebrating the Madras Week, commemorating its 376th birthday, the effervescent pride of any Chennaiite is at its best. Puffed off chests and all, you know. And yet, as we begin to mentally think of all that Chennai has achieved, the metro rail, for instance, is an enormous leap for public transport. There is also a nostalgic glance at the history, the culture, and of course the traditions of Chennai. And then there are legends. Unavoidable legends about those peculiar parts of the city that must be avoided. Haunted, they say. Ghosts, they say. Is it an elaborate prank? Or is it true? Well, we definitely do not have an answer to that. But we do all relish a bit of a story, don't we? Especially when it's tacked to a real place. This program is dedicated to all ghost enthusiasts of Chennai. While different websites across the internet vouch for a varying list of places that are claimed to be the most creepiest, most spookiest places in Chennai, what we have compiled is a list of 4 places in Chennai that do scare the bejesus out of most people, and the stories behind that place do make for an interesting read.
3: Let's begin with the very place that has been on everyone's minds for a long time, the De Monte Colony. Set off from the TTK road in Alvarpet, the colony is named after a Portuguese, Jonathan De Monte. The Portuguese businessman, along with his mentally unstable wife and a son, who died an untimely death, is supposed to have led a very unhappy life. The colony is now a couple of dilapidated houses surrounded by an overgrowth that only tends to add to the spook factor. A couple of years ago, after demand for a security, 2 watchmen were installed to guard. Both died untimely deaths, committing suicides. The enthusiasts visiting this place have accounts that vary. Some claim to see specters, some claim to hear the screams of a woman and a child, while few others outright deny any such haunting.
4: My name is Roshana, I'm from Thambathil. I'm here to take a photo. அப்போ வந்து ஒரு வீட்டு முன்னாடி வந்து ஃபோட்டோ எடுத்தோம். எஃபியில் வந்து யாராச்சும் ஃபேஸ் இருந்தால் மட்டும்தான் ஆட்டோ டேக்னு ஒன்று வரும், இருந்தால் பாக்ஸ் மாதிரி வரும். ஆனால் அந்த வீட்டில் வெறும் வீடை மட்டும்தான் எடுத்தோம், ஒரு மரத்தில் ஆட்டோ டேக் வந்துச்சு.
3: The new movie De Monte Colony has only spurred a new level of interest, with many people photographing the houses and entering them to experience the paranormal. Even some have claimed to have captured shadows of ghosts. Even though it seems like an old wives' tale, it is nothing but spooky, given that, according to rumors, of course, it was De Monte who had murdered his family.
2: Next place to make our list is the Besant Avenue Road, a winding lane badly lit with very less traffic, overlooking an area overrun with trees and weeds amidst the woods of Theosophical Society, is but, of course, the perfect setting for a horror story. Add to that the numberless house that has remained vacant for 10 years. The surprise element here is that the ghost that haunts this area is surprisingly active, invisible yet violent, pouring forth some unexplainable rage. The motorists and passerbys have time and again complained of being slapped viciously and thrown off their vehicles. This place has obviously got people up and running from, because let's face it, no one wants to be slapped, least of all by a ghost.
3: One institution that Chennai takes pride in, apart from all the glorious temples of course, is the Madras Christian College, with a history dating back to over 100 years. The huge campus with enormous areas enveloped with forest cover is undoubtedly potential to rumors of such horror stories. Or are they? The number of such stories or instances are many, each with various versions themselves. The Deer Girl is one such story. The ghost of a half-human, half-deer, supernatural being is said to be sighted often on the vicinity of the lake in the campus. The spook factor here apparently is only the appearance of an otherwise harmless ghost. Some attribute it to the fact that, being half a deer, the ghost engaged in a vegetarian diet. Another surrounds a chemistry lab in the institution that rumors to invoke negative feelings after sunset. Upon entering the corridor at night, it is claimed that lights start flickering, and if you are lucky, you may even chance upon tidbits of conversation, a supposed lecture conducted by the ghost on the premises. And those who did visit the venue almost never stayed long enough to confirm what they heard, mostly exiting the place as far as their legs could carry.
2: Another event is rumored around classroom A228. On a Monday morning, a security personnel who opened the classroom found two students lying unconscious near a Ouija board. Their plan of receiving assistance from a ghost to pass an impending test had gone kaput. And despite this impeccable planning, the actual appearance of the ghost seemed to stop their hearts, literally. The most interesting part of this story is that the questions scheduled for their exam had been scribbled onto the blackboard. Truth or tale, you decide. But the tales sure do intrigue many. Number 2, F2, on 3rd Seaward Road, Valmiki Nagar. What is this address, you ask? This is an address to an apartment on the beach side Trivanmiyur. An apartment, as most locals confess, is haunted by a ghost. The ghost is rumored to be of the house owner's daughter who committed suicide. Previous residents constantly complained of mysterious sobs, sounds, screams, and doors shutting at 2 a.m. As expected, this apartment has remained vacant and is of course largely unwelcome to visitors. I hope you enjoyed listening to a compilation of stories or lore or whatever you might choose to call it. We would like to reiterate again that all stories have been based on rumor and no actual paranormal investigation was conducted. But hey, ignorance is bliss, isn't it? Especially in this instance. Happy birthday to Madras again. In history and lore lays your real essence.
1: Hi and welcome to Sayal. Now I'm Nithishri pesuren. 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

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Today, you will be listening to a lot of informative and entertaining stories from us. Headlines today. Helmets have been made compulsory in Tamil Nadu, and still, there have been mutters about helmet wearing. What is making them not to wear helmets? Next, we have the marriage that shook Bollywood and shattered girls' hearts. After this, we'll be hearing about the dengue that has been spreading like a forest fire around Delhi. Around 10,000 people have been reportedly dead. Don't you want to know more about it? Then, about Indian women's hockey team, which recently got qualified into the 2016 Rio Olympics. From July 1st, helmets have been made mandatory for all the two-wheeler drivers and the pillions. While Chennaites have been scrambling to purchase helmets, the city police have been placing orders and getting acknowledgement receipts printed. The receipts are to enable the police to promptly seize the motorist documents and the bike if the riders were found not wearing helmets from July 1. A helmet works exactly like your skull. I find it amusing when people say things like, I will die if the time has come. So why bother wearing helmets? They are pressurized into thinking if they wear one, they are covered. Being cool matters to them. It is often cited that helmets mess up one's hair and especially may not fit properly over women's hairstyles. It is obvious many of us choose hairstyle over helmet. A good hairstyle is nothing without a head. So most important thing is a good helmet. It is one that promotes your safety. All you need to do is to prevent accident is just to wear a helmet. Bollywood's chocolate boy Shahid Kapoor has tied the knot with Meera Rajput in Delhi on July 7th. Today we are here to tell you the intricacies of the big fat Bollywood wedding. From the wedding invitation card to the honeymoon planning, everything has been well planned and organized by the couple themselves. The invitation card was designed by Ravish Kapoor and it was a grand one. The card bore tea and honey in them. The color scheme was a mixture of cream and dark green with limited usage of gold color.

0: Shahid Kapoor, a heartthrob of many young girls across India, is quite a familiar figure. But Meera isn't so. She was an English student and a graduate. She is currently 21. The duo met through a religious group, sources say. The pre-wedding Sangeet ceremony took place on July 6th in Mumbai with lots of dancing, glittering outfits and merrymaking. After the Sangeet was the marriage ceremony, which took place at Meera's Chhatarpur farmhouse. The wedding was scheduled at 11 a.m. Approximately 150 people were only present to bless the couple, as it was a hush-hush affair. The marriage was held on July 7th and Shahid was styled by designer Kunal Rawal and Masaba Gupta. As for Meera, it was Anamika Khanna's ensemble. While Meera wore a pink lehenga, Shahid sported a sherwani with intricate details. July 12th was the wedding reception at the Palladium Hotel, Mumbai. Megastar Amitabh Bachchan, Shahid's co-stars Alia Bhatt, Kangana Ranaut, Sonam Kapoor and friends Ranveer Singh and Arjun Kapoor were seen at the reception. As we heard that from July 13th, Shahid will continue work, judging at a TV reality show Jhalak Dikhla Ja, we were suspicious about Shahid Meera's honeymoon plans. But the couple have been reportedly spotted at the Mumbai airport, holding hands, can't able to take eyes off from each other. Shahid has also reposted Meera's selfie taken en route to London. We definitely have to learn why love is priceless from these two, as we heard that the groom has gifted Meera a diamond ring worth a whopping 23 lakh. There have also been mutters that the bride calls her hubby fondly as Shadu. A completely cute package, of course, is the newlywed.
1: Dengue fever, also known as breakbone fever, due to its severe pain, is caused by the bite of female mosquitoes and causes fever, headache, joint and muscular pain. According to the World Health Organization, there is no vaccine for dengue, which kills an estimated 20,000 people each year and infects up to 100 million. Dengue is common in India and cases generally peak in October, a peak time for mosquitoes to breed after the end of the monsoon rains. Delhi faces dengue fever outbreak. Doctors say that the patients are forced to share scarce hospital beds as the state government struggles to cope with the worst outbreak of the disease in 5 years. With dengue cases multiplying with each passing day, Delhi government cancelled the leaves of all doctors and paramedical staff, including nurses and lab technicians. The move comes in the wake of hospitals struggling with manpower to deal with the rush of patients seeking dengue treatment. The current strength of doctors, paramedics and lab technicians is proving inadequate to deal with the increasing number of patients visiting the emergency wards. Delhi government has also ordered all government hospitals to open fever clinics at their premises to detect the disease at the primary level. As per the municipal corporation's fresh data, 613 cases of dengue have been reported, with a total of 1,872 patients who have been tested positive for the vector-borne disease, out of which 5 have been dead. The Directorate of Health Services has issued an advisory to all government and private hospitals directing them not to deny admission to patients affected by the vector-borne disease. Last week, a couple committed suicide after their only child died of dengue fever after two hospitals refused to treat the 8-year-old over a shortage of beds. Arvind Kejriwal, Chief Minister of the state, has instructed politicians to visit hospitals in their constituencies at least once a day to ensure that all necessary arrangements were in place, including dengue testing kits. If someone is not getting an admission, then the politicians should ensure that the patient gets admitted and ensure that the surroundings are clean, said Kejriwal. Now let's hear it from the Delhi's health minister.
2: Dengue is very much curable, aaram se theek ho jata hai, isme koi khas dikkat nahi hoti hai. But agar hydration nahi rahega, to dikkat ke chance hain. 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
0: 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Indian women's hockey team got qualified for the 2016 Rio Olympics after England defeated Spain in the semi-finals of the Euro Hockey Championships in London. This is the only second time the women's team had made it to the Olympic Games and the first time since 1980. Ritu Rani, captain of the Indian women's hockey, told, "We were working to achieve this for a very long time." Goalkeeper Savita Punia stated, "We want to prove our mettle in the Olympics." Interestingly, this comes on a day when the country is celebrating hockey, Major Dhyan Chand's birthday as national sports. The fifth place finish at the Hockey World League semi-finals in July was enough for India to clinch a historic berth as a place opened up after Netherlands and England reached the final of the Euro Hockey Championships in London. The Indian women's team was waiting for the confirmation since July as they needed two of the already qualified teams to reach the final of the European Championships for their qualification. India became the 10th team to qualify for the Rio Games after South Korea, Argentina, Great Britain, China, Germany and USA.
3: So here folks, we come to the end of the news stories for today. Thank you for listening.
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0: வணக்கம் சென்னை. You are listening to MOP Community Radio 107.8 station. Our radio, our community, our pride. So here is the most awaited event in our MOP Vaishnav College for Women, which organizes a two-day event, MOP Bazaar, on December 26th and 27th, 2015. This bazaar is inaugurated by Mr. Ramachandran Sir, Chief Guest, Regional Joint Director, Tamil Nadu, Department of Industries and Commerce, as well as a guest of honor, Mr. Bhaskaran Sir, Deputy Director, Entrepreneurship Development Institute. We are really glad to receive you, sir. Thank you. The 2-day event designed to help aspiring student entrepreneurs develop essential skills and real-time business experience. Thank you, sir. Now we'll just have an interview.
1: So the first question to you people is, what do you think is the impact of entrepreneurship in our society, especially in India? Like, how do you think that entrepreneurship is really important and how it should be developed in our country?
2: We have got a lot of opportunities which have to be tapped. See, we are all, our society is interested in getting a constant job. Nowadays, if you see a job, it is not giving them enough requirement to live in the society. So in such a scenario, I think such sort of exhibitions being conducted by MOP will definitely pave a way for enabling them to get their own self-employment so that they can lead their life even after their completion of their course, I suppose.
3: Now, since you've seen MOP Bazaar, there are a lot of girls coming up with different stalls and different ideas. So what do you think about women entrepreneurship and how influential is it going to be in the coming future? And how are the women of today going to emerge as aspiring entrepreneurs in the future?
2: I am of the view that women should be empowered in the society. Both the government of Tamil Nadu and even government of India nowadays are encouraging women in various sectors, including panchayats. Okay, so in that way, even government of Tamil Nadu also encourages by monitoring their percentage of participation in various schemes which we just implement, such as UAEGP scheme in the state government's it's a self-employment scheme. It's a composite term loan scheme being given to unemployed youth employment generation program. Okay, given to unemployed youth. The scheme envisages a loan assistance from 1 lakh to 5 lakhs. So what is the participation of women is being monitored here. Okay, see, even though it is told that 33%, they nowadays, if you just see, they are really participating more than even 50%. Okay, in Tamil Nadu, in Chennai, if you just take up as a specific thing. Similarly, we have got government's flagship scheme of NEEDS, a new entrepreneur come enterprise development scheme, NEEDS. See, here, this is a first generation woman entrepreneur. Here, our Honorable Chief Minister of Tamil Nadu had envisaged more than 50% shall be women. So that is also being monitored by district industry centers under the Department of Industries and Commerce. So that is the emphasis being given by Government of Tamil Nadu in state scheme. Similarly, we have got one program being monitored by our implemented by our department is PMEGP scheme, Prime Minister's Employment Generation Program scheme. So it also gives a loan assistance up to 25 lakhs. Okay, it's a composite term loan. So composite term loan being given being covered both in rural as well as in urban area. So we are implementing in urban area. It envisages 25% subsidies there. In rural areas, it gives loan assistance with a subsidy up to 35%. That is being encouraged. Okay, even there we encourage women. Okay, being monitored. Thank you, thank you. Yes, yes. Regarding all these schemes involve a certain quantum of training is there. That part will be to.
4: I am from Entrepreneurship Development Institute. I am deputy director there. I am also deputy from DIC only working here. Actually, we have this UIGP scheme. We are giving 7 days EDP training program. See, an woman entrepreneur, apart from taking the loan, they should have EDP part. Entrepreneur development part is very important, like marketing, finance, HR, all the things they should know. Then only they can go for a market. So that EDP part of 7 days we are giving for UIGP loan. For PMEGP loan, what sir said about 25 lakhs, for that we are giving 10 days training program. If your project cost is above 5 lakhs, we are giving 10 days training program. If your project cost is below 5 lakhs, we are giving 6 days training program. And what sir said about the flagship program of NEETS. Under the NEETS, we are giving 1 month training program, 25 days, through TAI and RCTs, Rural Self-Employment Training. So 10 days there will be a theory class, 10 days there will be a go-to-market strategy, and again 5 days all government department will come and take classes. Like from DAC, sir also came to our office and then he will take classes. So that is very important, so that an entrepreneur will know A to Z of an entrepreneurship. So that after going into the market, because no one will help after them, so they will have a 100% idea and they will do the business excellently. This is one EDP. Apart from that, we are giving some skill development training also, like fashion designing through NIMSME, National Institute of Micro, Small and Medium Enterprises, Government of India. They are giving some funds. Through that, we are giving Women Entrepreneur Development Training Program. Recently, we have conducted in Madurai, Mother Teresa University. Yeah. Through them, we have given fashion designing training. One more we are going to give in Tirunelveli. Like that, even Jemma and Jolila, a lot of training programs we are having. Apart from that, we are giving Kair Udyam Yojana scheme, so that the Kair mat and all you can do. Like that, all skill development part also we are taking.
1: Thank you so much, sir. But as we have seen that women are being given so much importance in today's world, like 21st century, even the youngsters are planning up to have startups. They are going up with innovative different ideas. Like for women, we have so many schemes and so many development programs. So what would you suggest for the youngsters going up here? Because they have one innovative idea which clicks the box and they want to think out of the box. So they go up with that question. And are you sure, like, will they succeed in their ideas? Would you support startups? Would you help them? How would they go?
2: So there are a lot of schemes available for women. Nowadays, if you take up beauty salon and spa is coming up. So that can be encouraged. And software development is already there. That can also be developed. If you take up in cities like Chennai, this fitness center can also come up, I suppose. Because there are very, very less number of fitness centers are there exclusively for women. So that is a very good area one can concentrate now, because area-wise we can just concentrate. See, we have also encouraged through NEET scheme, our government of Tamil Nadu has encouraged through NEET scheme, a fitness center by name Pink. A Pink fitness center is there. Around 78 lakhs loan assistance we had given. Around 75.25 lakhs loan assistance we had given. Bank of Patiala, I suppose, if I'm correct. See, government of Tamil Nadu has given around 19 lakhs as subsidy to them. Okay. In St. Mary's Road, if you just take up, it is located. They encourage people from their area. Around 2,500 to 3,000 per person is being charged for quarter. So they encourage enough money out of it, and they are able to repay it in a fantastic manner. And three times they had been given with subsidy to the tune of 19 lakhs. By way of subsidy, government of Tamil Nadu has encouraged. Similarly, we can set up a lot of thing. Similarly, you can do some embroidery type of thing. Embroidery type, if you take up a gang embroidery, you can make use of the opportunity. See, investment can be from 5 lakhs to 1 crore even. Okay. Gang embroidery can also be encouraged. Because if you just take up loan assistance of around, say, some 60 lakhs is the plant and machinery value is there. That means government is going to give you subsidy to the tune of 15 lakhs. 15 lakhs rupees, 15 lakhs will be given. See, your contribution may be around 3 lakhs. So 15 plus 3 is 18 lakhs. Balance is some 40 2 lakhs. 42 lakhs. This 42 lakhs envisages loan assistance rate of interest may be around 12.5%. See, even out of this 12.5%, government of Tamil Nadu gives interest subvention to the tune of 3%. Interest subvention is also there. You can use this scheme and do this sort of opportunity and make use of this opportunity, I suppose.
4: See, we have in Entrepreneurship Development Institute, we have developed a technology business incubator. This is for a startups as well as innovative. What you are telling is innovative idea.
5: Yeah.
4: So in engineering colleges, recently through our engineering colleges, arts and science colleges, we have given this incubation through MSME, Ministry of Micro Small Enterprises and the Department of Science and Technology. So your student entrepreneur who are all interested to become an entrepreneur, they can do BE final year project in engineering or science or any other IT related. They can do incubation in that incubation center and then they can come up as a business so that they can get loan. So this is we are encouraging. So Government of India, they're giving through Department of Science and Technology and MSME, Ministry of... We have this TBA scheme, Technology Business Incubator. So this, they also, they can make use of. Yes.
3: Something related to your related to what you just said. Now, as Sir spoke about embroidery and all, apart from that, there are a lot of startups coming up. Like, for example, Oyo Rooms. Flipkart and all that.
2: Okay.
3: These are all my emerging, you know, aspiring students. And most of them turn out to be, you know, engineering students.
2: Yes.
3: Who do not want to work in IT sector and stuff. And, you know, they want to come up with their own business and idea. And they apply in a lot of companies and stuff. So what do you think, is this going to be influential on a global front in the future?
4: See, whoever is getting loan, they are coming to do global market services only. Apart from a 1 month training program, what we are giving, I told you, in a global GTM market, go to market strategy, that and all, we are giving training. So we are teaching them how to do global business. For example, Thai, the Indus entrepreneur, they are the persons who are giving training for NEETs. They are the international recognized body. Recently, they also conducted ICON. So they will teach them how to do the global market strategy. And then now startup policy also is going to come.
3: Exactly.
4: So this will may add for innovator.
2: Yeah, these sort of activities can be easily encouraged, even under this NEET scheme also.
3: And do you really think this is going to be very much influential and will have a great impact like in the coming future? And, you know, the youth of today are going to take it up in a long run.
2: Yeah, yeah.
3: You really think the youth of today is going to have a great impact in the coming future?
2: Yes, yes.
3: Yeah?
2: Sure.
3: Thank you, sir.
4: But with training, I think they can do success.
2: You can also include that restaurant services.
3: Yeah. Small restaurant services, everything.
2: And fast food.
3: There are a lot of startups like Zomato and Flipkart. There's Oyo Rooms. So that is why, you know, I wanted your viewpoint, like a piece of advice probably for them, to all the listeners who are having an idea in their head but are still hesitant about, you know, implementing it. So they just need a push. All they need is a push, okay? Because there are a lot of risk factors you need to undergo before, you know, coming up as an emerging entrepreneur. So that is why, you know, I wanted a piece of advice that you would like to give, since you guys are really experienced, that you would like to give them as, you know, aspiring entrepreneurs. That is all.
1: So my next question would be, do you think entrepreneurship really requires academics? Like, there are, we have seen so many people who have just dropouts and they have become like millionaires and who have just formed their
2: business.
1: So what are your views? Like, do we require a proper degree and all that thing for getting an entrepreneurship, or just your will and your enthusiasm? Yeah, see, it comes
2: my personal view is that it is not necessary that one must possess any degree or so, but he or she might have enough experience in that area. See, but definitely if one has dropout in a 10th or plus 2, he should have some more experience, like around 5 to 10 years she might need. But if a degree holder or dropout degree holder might need some 2 or 3 years experience itself, but she will be in a position to do it in a better manner. If he or she is already a degree holder or PhD holder, but having entrepreneurship idea still with her, then she will definitely lead a very fantastic and globally she can shine well, I suppose.
1: So, sir, you mean to say that we learn from our mistakes? So people who drop out soon might have to learn a lot from their mistakes.
2: Yes,
1: and
2: sir, definitely.
1: They have to work harder on that.
4: That's why we are giving training. See, whatever is said about the loan, no UHP payment you need. One 5 lakh loan, 25 lakh loan, 1 crore loan, we are giving EDP training. So in that EDP, they will learn all. Whatever, yeah, that is very important, because a person who have not attended training and who have attended training, there is a lot of differences. So these persons need a lot of training. Like market is very important. Unless good market is there, they can't survey that industry. So that complete training they should have. Training is important for a successful entrepreneur. Otherwise, they have to learn from mistakes. It will take time for them to repay the loan.
1: Yeah,
4: the see, this training itself, first lesson why we are given to bankers means they will tell, oh, you have to repay your loan. You have taken 5 lakhs. They have to keep it in mind. Then only other persons will get loan. So our government target is to...
3: Since our topic for today is going to be entrepreneurship, what do you think are the basic necessary skills an aspiring and emerging entrepreneur should have in him or her? The basic necessary skills apart from negotiation.
5: Necessary skills that will be touched upon by Baskin, because he is from...

0: Yeah, here in this, they will teach you go to market for 10 days. So this entrepreneur, these 10 days they are left. They will go to market and then
1: market study, market analysis.
0: They have to submit the report. That report again we will analyze it and then we will tell them this loan is correct for you, or if you want to take some more loan or working capital, all the thing we will tell. 25 days for the 1 crore loan needs.
2: Okay, so depending upon our loan requirements,
0: yes, the UIGP is 5 lakhs, yeah, maximum, manufacturing 5, service 3 and business 1. All the persons will get 7 days EDP. One day we will take them to a industrial visit, nearby industry, so that they will know how the industries will be. For the one lady is doing ready-made garment means, we will take them to ready-made garment company. Okay, so she will have idea, okay, I am going to buy only 5 machines now. Tomorrow I can buy 50 or 100 machines. Yeah, she will be having in her mind
2: some vision. Trend, yes, analysis has to be done.
0: And PM EGP again, below 5 lakhs means 6 days only we are giving. Above 5 lakhs to 25 lakhs means we are giving 10 days training program. Same thing, one day they have to go for industrial visit. Needs, I told you, 25 days training program. 10 days theory, 10 days go to market strategy. Again, 5 days all government departments will come, like DIC, Tamil Nadu Pollution Control Board, Electricity Board. They will come and tell their schemes so that you will have 100% entrepreneurship
3: exposure.
0: Idea.
2: Also, so, do you think social media networks are a great platform for the students today to market their company? Mm-hmm. Like, be it Facebook, Instagram, or their own website.
3: Yes, yes.
2: So social media is also having a great impact on
3: the companies. Definitely, it has gotten.
0: See, this training, in village people, they don't know about the social media and all.
2: Yeah.
0: So we will, in this training, we will teach them. So that they will open a website, free website, this cloud computing, whatever freely available, these persons will teach them. They will create their own website, they will put all the product in that. So that globally, persons can see that. Even for a sari, if one person wants to sell, means you don't know, you may be in Namakkal. So if you put all the saris in that website, throughout the world you will get order. Like, you know,
2: be it rural, urban areas.
0: Yes, important, very important. That we will teach them, even a village people, she don't know about how to open an email account. Finishing of the training, they will be in Google group.
1: So he or she will be giving complete training about how to
2: grow
1: and how to be a
2: successful entrepreneur. So sir, now we would like to have your views on our MOB Bazaar having 96 stalls this year. So what do you think? You have been seeing these stalls. So what do you think? What is the most attractive ones, and how these students can aspire more, how they can work on more, and how to use the young girls
1: set and geared up to do something?
3: See, by seeing the number of visitors in their stalls, they can devise on their own what to do for their requirements, each and every stall holders. By that way, they can also develop a strategy. Whether they have to concentrate on creativity, or whether they have to concentrate on procuring certain type of materials. One can also, like if there are three or you can just classify it A, B, C like category. See, A means high value items, B means medium value item, okay, C means low value item. So like that, you can just classify in this modern and in Excel sheet also you can just put. So you can concentrate. Low value item means lot of things can be there. See, you can invest more on it. Medium is mediocre. So our high value item is low quantum investment can be done. So like that, you can concentrate each and every. See, it is it should be custom made for each and every stall, I suppose. But every stall is good. I had seen almost 90% of the stalls I had visited. It was very wonderfully placed. Yeah, organized, madam.
1: So, do you think this initiative thing?
0: My suggestion is, some persons there said they did manufacturing and then selling. Some persons they said they are doing only business.
1: Yeah.
0: My suggestion is they can do that as a manufacturing, because government is giving a lot of loans. So they are having that skill. They know how to manufacture that. But time being, they are doing sales business. So that is my suggestion.
2: Okay, so do you think this initiative taken by MOP Western College is a great platform for these students?
3: Definitely.
2: It's a great platform for them to, you know, overcome their fears, overcome the entire risk factor, because this is a basic platform which will give them a push to, you know, come out and emerge as entrepreneurs. So do you really think this initiative taken by the
3: Definitely
2: college is going to have a great impact on those students?
0: It will be a motivation for the other students also, because nowadays getting job is a problem.
2: Exactly.
0: So you no need to worry about, see, we are all got government jobs, otherwise you would have got, I am having entrepreneurship in my mind. After retirement I can do.
2: Correct.
0: So like that, these people will do from the

0: scratch. So it is a gift for them. So other people, they can learn from them. It is a motivated one.
1: Thank you so much, sir.
2: If you got a very good vision, you can earn more like that.
1: Thank you so much, sir, for having us here and answering our questions patiently. And we guess all this will really help us and move us forward with all the things.
3: Your piece of advice has really enlightened us a lot. Thank you so much for the enlightenment, sir.
0: Thank you.
1: Now we are signing off here. Thank you.
2: Thank you.
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1: But once you file it out, the rest of the journey is as soft as a straw. Be a good beginner, said Israel Mor Ayyor. Taking inspiration from the above said quote, I take the pleasure of beginning today's event. A good start leads to a great end, and nothing is ideal without invoking our God in whatever we do. Therefore, I call upon Deepika of First BBA to start the event with the invocation. I request you all to rise up from the seats.

0: Thank you, Deepika, for the melody start. Moving ahead, it's now time for the welcome address and the introduction of the honorable guest for today. We all know that sir needs no introduction, but we would be grateful to hear the achievements of this wonderful personality. I call upon Vaishali of 3rd BBA to present the welcome address.
1: Happy day to one and all present here. I take immense pleasure to welcome Dr. Harikrishna Maram, Founder, Director and CEO of Imperial College of Business Studies. He has done postgraduate diploma in International Business Operations in the year 2001 and postgraduate diploma in marketing in the year 1996. He has also done a foundation certificate course on IIM Strategic Management Forum of India in the year 2006. He has completed EEDC, Educators Entrepreneur Development Program at ISB Hyderabad for 6 months in 2007. He completed PhD marketing during 2008 in small sachet innovation. Sir was also a trainer on vocational training with TAFE, Australia in 2010. His other accolades include youngest founder director of Vasavi Vidyaniketan MBA College, a credit of authoring 5 textbooks in management subjects and more than 70 articles and research papers published in international and national journals. His professional experience with leading pharma MNC Novartis India for almost one decade. His academic contributions include Governing Council Member, All India Management Association, Chairman, Bangalore Management Association, National Executive Board Member, Association of Indian Management Schools, Treasurer, Education Promotion Society for India, Executive Board Member, National Institute of Personal Management. His society inclination includes Region Chairperson, Region 6, District 317A, Trustee, Bangalore West Lions Super Speciality Eye Hospital, Trustee, DLSF for 3 years, Chief Mentor, Bangalore Green. Sir, I wholeheartedly welcome you. MOP welcomes you, sir. We are highly privileged to have you here. Thank you.
0: Thank you, Vaishali. Without any further delay, I now request sir to begin his inspiring session. Over to you, sir.
2: Wonderful opportunity. I keep visiting a lot of institutions, but this is very few institutes where all women are sitting. So I feel it is a great opportunity to interact with all you people. And thanks to my very good friend, Dr. Lalita Balakrishna, principal, and the faculty members who are given this opportunity today to interact with all you people. So before coming here, I was just asking your friend how much time you can able to spare. So she told up to 2:30, but I don't want that much time. What I do is I'll take from now, you can just check your watches, next 50 minutes. I'm going to share you and interact with you people. Then after that, maybe 2-3 questions we can take. So that's how we will do. So are you okay with this practice? Okay, good. So I'm in Chennai actually to address a couple of entrepreneurs. This is called the Entrepreneur Summit of Chennai 2015, which is happening actually in Chola Grand. So I am there as one of the speakers yesterday. So that's how I am here. Otherwise, I am from Bangalore. I live in Bangalore. So to start this talk, the next 48 minutes, I just want to start with one of the example. There is one company which is a closely 108-year-old company. And this is the company which given the personal computer to all of us. The computer which we use today is given by this particular company. And this company operate closely in 206 countries across the world. And they have 9 lakh employees. And this company market capitalization, I think most of you are familiar with this word called market capitalization. The company market capitalization presently, the NASDAQ listed, is a $470 US billion. So you are familiar with a billion, million and all? No problem. So we need not to go back and do the basics. What is a billion? How much is a 1 billion? How many crores?
3: 10 crores.
2: 1 billion. 1 billion is how much? So 1 billion is 100 crores. 1 million is 10 lakhs. So when I am talking about 1 billion, it's 100 crores. When I am talking about the US billion, So that is closely, what is the dollar price now? 67. That means 6,700 crores. 1 billion when I talk, it is the 6,700 crores. So this company, which is a 108 year old company, is a 470 US billion dollar market capitalization today. That means you can think how big this company is. So because they're done in last 108 years and they're the first people who introduced the computer. The second company which I would like to focus is, which is a 28 year old company. This company started on April 1st. Just see, this company started on April 1st with a few people, 4 or 5 people, they started this company. And today this company is the world's largest company. If you look at the ranking of the top companies of the world, today this company features in the number one company of the world. And this company got an employee size of 1 lakh people, just 1 lakh people in 160 countries. This company doesn't operate across the world like the first company which I am talking. So this company market capitalization today, the world leader, is a 760 US billion dollar. That much big, very big company. So the third company I just want to quote is a 10 years completed, entered into the 11th year. I think all the people who are sitting in this classroom, including me, are the users, are the customers of this company. And this company got a customer size of 1.3 billion. That means in a single day, 1.3 billion people use this company product. So you can just imagine the company. And this company, only 2,000 people work. So I am talking about the first company, 9 lakh. The second company, closely 1 lakh. The third company which I am talking is just 2,000 people across the world. Only 110 countries they operate. Not all the countries. So coming to the final company, which is just 5 years old, entered into the 6th year, started by 24-year-old Indian. It's an Indian company. They are into e-commerce portal, and this company got only 200 employees, just 200 employees. They entered into the 6th year, and today the market capitalization of this company, the company which is a 5-year-old, is a 15.6 billion. The third company, which is a 1.3 billion customer company, 10 years old company, market capitalization is 440 US billion. So what I am trying to say, this all giving examples of this company. Can you know, anybody guess which is the first company which given a personal computer this to this world? 108 year old company. Any guess? You are allowed to guess anything. There is no exam. There is no assessment. It's a free talk. Which is the company which brought the personal computer to this world? 108 year old company, very old company, US based company. It's IBM. It's IBM. So IBM is a 108 year old company. So can anybody guess which is the second company which started on April 1st and today this is a world's leading company? So you are taking photos also now using that company product. Apple. It's Apple. It's a 28 year old company. Started by a few individuals and today is the world's largest company. They are able to reach in a very short period. Otherwise, when we were students, always we used to see Coke, IBM in the top. Now they replaced all these companies and they featured as a number one company in this world. So can anybody name third company where you are also customers? Yes, you are right. That is the third company which I am talking, very few employees. So can anybody guess which is the fourth company I am talking, the Indian company started by a very young guy like you? Flipkart, you are right. So why I am giving these examples from IBM to Flipkart is, the reason is, unlike earlier days, today market doesn't need how many year old you are. In earlier times, when you go and talk about business, talk about anything, they ask how many years experience, how many year old company, how many people work in your company. So depending on that, they judge whether to do business or not. Today the days are gone. Those days are gone. Now things are changing. So now it doesn't matter how many countries you operate. Even if you operate in two countries, you can able to build a great company. Why I am telling this example is, if you look at India as a population, we are how many crore people in India? 125 crore people. So we call in a simple term 1.25 billion. So can anybody guess what is the China population? China population? 1.32. So 132 crore people. So if you include China and India and a small country next to our doorsteps, like Bangladesh, like Pakistan, like Sri Lanka, Singapore, these all can be reachable in 1-2 hours in a flight. So if you include all these countries, small countries, half of the population lives here. You don't require a 19 hours flight to land at Los Angeles. You have a neighboring countries, just neighboring countries, which is half of this world population. What is the world population? Any guess? Yeah, 7.2 billion. So half of the population lives here only. That means what I am talking, you don't require to become a number one company in this world to do business in all 210 countries or 250 countries. If you are a leader in 4 countries, you can become a world leader. So there are so many examples for this. Have you heard of a company called Alibaba? So what they do? Not that Alibaba what we read in Chandamama and all. No, no? Okay. So this is the number 2 company in this world. The number 2 e-commerce company. After, it is the top 10 company in the world today. And nobody knows this Alibaba 6 months back. Have you heard this company 6 months back? When you are in PUC or when you are in a first year of degree. Have you heard this company? So this company became suddenly popular in the last 1 year because of the way they do. So what is there in these all companies, whatever I am referring, giving examples from IBM to the Flipkart to Alibaba, is the one thing common what they do is innovation. The way they do business, the way they think, it's innovation. So this innovation word reminds me the my first class when I am doing a program in ISB Hyderabad. So my entrepreneurship professor, like your professor, so in my first class, his name is Dr. Kavil Ramachandran. So he's a deputy dean at ISB Hyderabad now. So what he said is, in a classroom like this, similar classroom, when we were sitting, he asked, can you give 5 problems, what do you face in your day-to-day, in a day, in a single day? What are the major problems you face from morning to evening till you go for a sleep? Can you write down? So 70, 80 people in the classroom, we started writing in a big board. So what are the problems? So when all people started writing, what we discovered is most of us face a similar kind of the problems. In our daily, from morning to evening, similar kind of problems. So my professor told me, if you compile all these problems, you get us some solid 10 to 12 issues, the problems. If someone can able to identify the solution for the problems, whatever is there, for a problem like, so somebody told, my toothpaste is not good. It is not what I like. The flavor is not missing in a toothpaste, because morning we start with that, so the flavor is missing. If somebody can add a flavor into your toothpaste, that is a business idea. So like that, I am giving examples. So today, if you look at the successful companies in the last 1 decade, in the last 10 years, these all companies which created a simple solutions. There is nothing like Einstein. There is nothing like discovering the aeroplane, discovering a bulb like how the Edison discovered. You don't require. It's already done. Already our grandparents, so they already discovered everything. So what is required today is a small innovations which are a practical in nature. So if you look at giving some more examples, what examples I can give to relate to all you people? Book My Show. So all you people use the Book My Show to go to movies? Huh? So you watch movies or no? Oh, good. So 10 years back, I don't want to go 10 years back, just 5 years back, if somebody want to go

for a movie, new movie, Rajinikanth new release. So what used to happen in film theaters? Can anybody just think when you were a small kids, maybe 8th standard, 9th standard, when new movie of Rajinikanth releases, in movie theaters, what used to happen? So much crowd, houseful, tickets are sold in black. People used to tell in the next day newspaper, in Satyam theater, a lot of crowd, two people got injured. Film, the tickets are not available, and the tickets were selling at a black rate of 1,000 rupees. This is all we heard. We used to hear so much, but I don't know you people. So, but it is there 5 years back. Now, a simple solution, Book My Show. What is the solution, Book My Show? Just, they connected all the theaters. So they sell the tickets. You book the ticket through using app or online. And you need not to take even a printout. You just show the QR code at the film theater. You can enter into IMAX, PVR or whatever theater it is. So ultimately, what is the change happened? Film is not changed. The stars are not changed. What has changed is in this system in the last 5 years, the way we go to movie, the way we book the tickets. So the simple solution of Book My Show, person like you, a student or just completed a graduation, identified this problem that, okay, if I want to go to movie, these are the problems. So how to overcome this? So he brought all these film theaters in one platform. So the solution is there. So that become a business idea. And today, the Book My Show app, the market valuation of this app is closely 800 crores. It's a simple business idea. Nothing great. He's not discovered like a bulb or aeroplane or a diesel engine. So just simple app, just identified the problem, given a solution. And today it is an 800 crore idea. Nothing. They don't have a 1 lakh square feet buildings. They don't have a 1 lakh people working for them. Nothing. So very small team. They work on technology. The same way, I think all you people traveled in trains. Traveled in trains. So like you, like me, every day in India, 1.3 crore people use Indian railways to travel. Whether it is a metro train, whether it is a long train, small train, 1.3 crore people travel every day. Out of these 1.3 crore people, 35 lakh people reserve ticket and they travel. Reserve the ticket and they travel. The other people just board the train and they travel. So now in the last 6-7 years, what happened is there is a small change happened. There is a portal called IRCTC. Have you heard this? Okay, so they go to this IRCT portal, they book the ticket, you get a SMS. So when you board the train, you have to show the SMS. That's all, over. You can travel. So this small technology, it's nothing great, a small technology saved 25 lakh A4 size white papers in a day. That means, just imagine 25 lakh white paper into 30 days, into 365 days, is equivalent to one forest. If you calculate in the last 7 years, it is a saving a big forest of discovering this small app. The same, if you look at the redbus.com, if you look at the Flipkart, you look at the Snapdeal, these all simple solutions for a greater problem, and it become a great business idea. So what I am trying to say is here, think in that way. Today, you don't require so much capital to build the business, unlike earlier days. So earlier days, what used to happen is, okay, if somebody is a business, they used to ask whether your grandparent is a businessman, your father is a businessman. No, now the new generation, they don't have any connectivity related to business. They are a student. They just completed their engineering, management, and just entered with this idea and set up the companies. And they are doing extremely well. So what is required to become a successful entrepreneur in a business is, how many people follow Formula One here? I'm telling follow means just
How many people familiar with Formula One? Oh, okay, quite a lot. So what happened in Formula One is, it's a car race. So it happens in a circuit. It is called a circuit. So you have in India, Buddha circuit, which is in the NCR region, Delhi. And there is a circuit in Malaysia. It is called Sepang. It's a wonderful circuit. So the circuit is a 5.5 kilometers approximately. Some circuits are 5.2, 5.3, but 5 is a minimum kilometers. So in Formula One, the car racing company, can you name some car racing teams? Ferrari, yes, you are right. Red Bull, yeah, Jaguar, Mercedes-Benz. So these are the car racing teams. So what happened in car racing, why I'm giving example, I'll tell you. So they have to do a circuit 5 kilometers. So to complete one Formula One race, they have to do 20 circuits. And they go at the speed of 270-290. Not like a Chennai roads or Bangalore road. So even if you have a Ferrari, you cannot go more than 30 speed. So they go at 270-290 speed in that circuit. Wonderful circuits. So at that speed, when they go, they have to complete 20 circuits. After some time, they require a fuel. It's a small car, so they require a fuel. And they also require a tire change. They also require some food. The Formula One driver, he will be driving at very hot conditions with a very high speed. So some minor repairs in the car, these all required. So they suddenly stop at one point for all these requirements. So this point is called, anybody knows? Yeah, pit stop, you are right. So this is called a pit stop. So when they stop at pit stop, suddenly someone come and put a petrol, someone come change the tire, someone give a food to the Formula One driver, somebody do a minor repairs. So the example what I am giving is, the person who changes the car tire, this Ferrari or Formula One car tire, is the fastest tire changer in this world. So for example, in Chennai, in Nungambakkam, if I am coming in a car, if my car gives us some trouble, so I have to call someone to change the car tire. So how much we give for changing this car tire? How much we pay? Maybe a scooter tire, how much we pay? Maybe 100 rupees? So the car tire changer in Formula One, for a one match which happens in 3-4 hours time, gets a 1.5 crore. His salary for one day is a 1.5 crore. Why is he getting that much? Because he is the fastest tire changer in this world. There is no other person can change in that minute seconds. So in a Formula One, at the speed of 270 and 290, the time makes a lot of difference. If somebody can able to save even

company started. But how many people can able to reach to the Infosys? 3 or 4. The same way, how many people can able to reach to the Flipkart? Only 3 or 4. So what is required to become a success is like a fastest tire changer. You should be a different. You should be a different to do things differently. Then you become a successful and you are required everywhere. And to give you one more example to related to this, how many people follow the Olympics? So a lot of people. So which is the popular event in Olympics? Which is the very popular event in Olympics? 100 meters running, you are right. So can anybody name who is the gold medal winner in the last Olympics? Usain Bolt, you are right. So who is the silver medal winner? Who is the bronze medal winner? So in the last 1 year, wherever I go and interact with the students like you, I keep asking this question, which is the fastest? So who is the gold medal winner? So in the last 1 year, a lot of colleges where I visited, a lot of students, they immediately reply Usain Bolt. 80% of the students, they tell Usain Bolt. When it comes to the silver, not many. When it comes to the bronze, no one. So 2 months back, when I visited one college in New Delhi, immediately the student given a reply of silver as well as bronze. So I was shocked. Then I said, the student is something different, so I should meet up. So I asked the faculty, after the class, I just want to meet this student. Can you able to organize it? Faculty said, yes, surely. So after the class, my interaction, then I just going out, then I asked that student, you are really great. You know, so many colleges I visited, interacted, but nobody replied. So he said, nothing, sir, my college Wi-Fi is very strong. So I just put a search in Google. I got reply, then I reply to you. That's all. So use these all platforms which are available. These are the best platforms which are available today to use to get a knowledge, to get a insights. So coming back to the Olympics, in the 100 meters running, Usain Bolt, the gold medal winner, can anybody guess what is his track record? How many seconds? 9.4 seconds. That is his track record. So what I am trying to say here, the difference between the gold medal and silver medal and bronze medal, the gold medal winner, the Usain Bolt, touched the finishing line, 100 meters finishing line, in 9.4 seconds. Just imagine, 9.4 seconds. The silver medal winner, leg is in air. That is the difference. The leg is in air. This fellow just touched the line. Just visualize. The second silver medal fellow, his leg is in air. He's just about to put his leg on the finishing line. And the bronze medal winner, the difference is he just raised his leg. That is the sequence. One is touched line, one is on the air. The third fellow is just raising the leg. But this world remembers whom? Usain Bolt. Why? He is the gold medal winner. So what is the story, moral of story of this? The great example is, people remember only the successful people. The gold medal winner. That is the reason you remember Usain Bolt. That is the reason you remember Apple. That is the reason you remembered Flipkart. But so many people will be there. So the difference between the efforts put by gold medal, silver medal and bronze medal is not much difference. They put the same efforts. So where the difference came? Where the difference came from gold to silver to bronze? It's just a little efforts. So just a little efforts. That is the reasons in most of the times in your marks, you always compare with your friends. So when you are writing the entrance examinations, like once you complete this course, you have to write the MBA entrance to enter into IIMs, or somebody will write the engineering entrance, JEE and all. So what makes the difference?

In one mark, your rank will differ. One of the friend who is sitting next to you get in IIT Chennai. Somebody who just scored one mark less will get some private college in Chennai. That's all. But efforts are same, just a minute efforts. So my sincere suggestions to all my friends who are sitting here is, think like a Usain Bolt. Start working like a Usain Bolt. Then you can able to reach the goals, whatever you can able to reach. So coming to my next 20 minutes talk on what India will achieve in the next 10 years, where we are going to progress. So today, if you look at the Indian population, we are 1.22 billion. Out of this 1.22 billion, we have a 58% of the population are what? Women? Youngsters. You are right. Our friend is right. So it is 58% of our Indian population of 1.22 billion is below 35 age. So what it makes difference? If youngster, what it makes a difference? It's boring? The session is boring or it's okay? I can continue? Okay. So what it makes difference? If you are a young, the population in any country, if the young population is more, what it makes a difference? So what happens is, in the last 10 years, if you look at India, 1.22 billion population, we have closely 30 crore families. In India, we have a 30 crore families. Why 30 crore figure? Why 30 crore figure? I might have told 40 crore or 50 crores. Take average each family as a 4 people. So 30 crore families we have. So exactly 10 years back, when you are a student of maybe 5th standard or 6th standard or 4th standard, I don't know. So that time, each family in India, typically, one person earning 10 years back. That means father is earning, so feeding 3 other members in the family. That is the scenario in India 10 years back. Today, as per the current statistics, in 2015, what happened? What change happened? Yeah, you are right. Closely, 2 members in each family, they are the working population. Today, we have 59 crore working population. If I am telling you 59 crores, I am not talking about CEO, managing director, chairmen, not even a small carpenter, a driver, a plumber. So there is also working population. Today we have a closely 60 crore working population in this country. That means half of our population are the working people. So that means every family now, we migrated from one income to 2 people earning in each house. So that means what change happened? What is the change happened? One person earning to 2 people earning means what will happen? The income levels will go up. That means you start saving money, you start spending money to buy the products for healthcare, for education, for luxury goods, you spend money. So if people start spending money, what will happen? What will happen? If the country, people start spending more money, if income levels goes up, then everybody is having a money, then what will happen? Yeah, standard of living goes high, country economy will go high. So looking at these all opportunities, at 60 crore people working population, today our Indian economy is closely
2.2 trillion economy. So what is this new word, trillion? What is a trillion? What is 1 trillion? No? That is very small. 2.2 trillion. No, I'm talking, yes, 1 trillion is equivalent to how many billions? It's 1,000 billion. 1,000 billion is equivalent to 1 trillion. So now Indian economy is 2.2 trillion. So you are the people who are going to work in multinational companies in coming years. All final year? Huh? So you are going to take up jobs in KPMG, Pricewaterhouse, Goldman Sachs. So this is the language they use. They don't talk Indian rupees and all. They talk in million, billion, trillion. This is what language they use. So you should be familiar with these all languages. The conversion of dollar. Dollar is most frequent converted currency in the world. So these all you should become a familiar. Then you become like a Usain Bolt. So 2.2 trillion is our economy. In the next 10 years, that means the topic what I am focusing on, India at 2025, every house will have by 2025, how many people to work? How many people work in 2025 in each home? Three. Closely three people. That means you are increasing your income into one more person start earning. So we are projecting by 2025, Indian economy will touch 10 trillion. From 2.2 trillion, in the next 10 years, we are going to touch 10 trillion. That means by 2025, India will have a largest population of the world. 1.35 billion people, surpassing China. If you look at the current birth rate of China, birth rate of India, other countries, if you look at, we are going to be number one country in the population by 2025. Along with this thing, what are the other positives will happen? Our economy will touch 10 trillion and India will become a largest workforce in the world. 75 crore people will be a working population in India by 2025. There will be no other country in this world will have that many working population. That means what will happen? If more people work, what will happen? Economy will grow up. Lot of opportunities. So India will become a number one or number two country in working population, in economy by 2025. And why it will happen is, why people are projecting this will happen, the reason is only one simple reason. Can anybody guess why it will happen? Unlike any country in this world, the advantage what we have is exactly youth population. That means all people sitting in this classroom, it is 120 or 140, all are going to contribute to this 2025 great story. Whether some people become an entrepreneur, some people will start working in a great companies. So all you people are going to help to reach to the position what I am talking, because you start earning. So this situation is not there any other country of this world. If you look at US, a strongest economy, if you look at China, if you look at the Europe, the UK and other countries, it is exactly reverse. So what is the reverse? What is the reverse I am talking? There, if you divide the country population, 60% is old,
above 50 years. 40% is the young population. So that is the reason the entire world is very positive on India because of you people, not because of the Prime Minister Narendra Modi or someone. It's only because of you people. You are going to change this country future in the next coming 10 years because you are going to enter into the global scenario where you start earning the money, whether you work or you start company. So if you look at the last 100 years of the Indian growth story, that means I am talking about 1915 to 2015, last 100 years of the story. In 1915, our GDP, what is the GDP? Yeah. So our GDP is just 1%. Just 1% in 1915. That time we were under British rule. Now in 2015, what is our GDP? We are closely 7.5% our GDP. So the change what happened in the last 100 years is population is grown, income levels are grown, same time our GDP is grown. Today we are 2.2 trillion economy and we are able to develop lot of world-class companies in the last 20-30 years. Can you name few world-class companies which are there in India and operate across the world? Any examples? Which are the companies which operate across the world, Indian companies? Ah, yes, you are right. Any other companies? Reliance, yes, you are right. Reliance is the correct answer. Then, companies, just guess. You are not going to lose anything. Yeah, Tata Group, yes. Then next. You are going to attend placement interviews or no? You want jobs or no? You want? You people want to work or sit at home, relax? Companies, I am asking few company names. ITC, yes. Then? Biocon, yes. Then? So many companies, we given us stories. How many people read newspaper here? Nobody is asking what is that, na? How many people? Only few. It's a good habit or bad habit, reading newspaper? Start reading. Forget whatever you've done in the last all years. At least now onwards, start reading. You will see the change in yourself. It's my sincere suggestion, start reading the newspaper, whatever it is. Whatever it is, I'm not recommending any newspaper, whatever newspaper, even local, regional, English, international, whatever. Start reading, you will see change in yourself. How many people follow the news? What news? India Today, good. Okay, then? Different news, yes. So why I am asking this makes you a lot of difference when you are in a final year of your graduation. When you attend the interview in a company, the questions which you are going to face from the interviewer is not related to the subjects what you studied. Because the person who is going to do interview is not knowing what the subjects you have in BBA or BCom or whatever program you are doing. So what he will ask is related to his business, his company. So when you follow newspaper, when you follow the news, you will come to know what is the latest trends happening around you.
So that will help to answer a lot of questions what they ask. And that is what required today to become successful. So my advice, start doing this. You will see difference in yourself. How it will happen. That will help you a lot in a long way. So to look you at the global companies of Indian, you have a Tata Group, which is there in the top 30 of the world. Top 30 companies of the world. Today, the market capitalization of Tata Group is closely $180 billion. It's equivalent to very big companies of the world. Today, TCS operate in more than 100 countries. So if you look at when I am talking about India, when I am talking about the India at 2025, when I am talking at the last 100 years of the growth story of India, what today we are able to achieve is, if you look at the top 100 companies of this world, can anybody guess at least 3-4 companies can you name? What are the top 10 companies of this world? Apple, yes. Then? Google, yes. Then? Microsoft. So these all companies, if you look top 100 companies in this world, for your surprise and for my surprise, out of 100 companies, 30 companies are headed by Indians. Yes or no? Is correct or no? Can you name few people? Yeah, he is in the news today. He addressed the students at Delhi University yesterday. Then Satya Nadella, where he works? Yeah, Microsoft. Then your student, your college, someone is there? Who is the Pepsi CEO? She's from where? She's from where? She's from Chennai. Indira Nooyini, who heads up Pepsi Global, the highest paid employee of the world, the top paid CEOs of this world in the top 20 list, her name is there. She's from Chennai. So if you look at the top leading universities of this world, can you name few universities? Harvard, Stanford, Kellogg's, Wharton, London Business School, all these are the top universities and colleges. If you look at the top 100 universities of the world, again, 40% of these 100 universities leaders, that means who manage this university, are Indians. So how we are able to reach to this position? How we are able to reach? Tell. Okay, China got 1.34 more than us, but they are not there in the top 30 list of the best companies. They are not there, the deans or the university leaders in Harvard or Kellogg's. They are not there. China people are not there. They are there in the world, but not leading. So why? Exactly, you are right. Because of our knowledge. Because of our basics. Because of our basics, because of our knowledge, we are able to reach to that position and we are heading these companies and well known across the world. So to conclude my talk in next 2 minutes, here to connect to this point, last week I was in London on my business trip. So I addressed students at London Business School. Are you familiar with London Business School? In the world top ranking business schools of the world, London Business School comes in the second rank. They're number 2. So when one of my friend, professor, works in London Business Schools as an economics professor, very good friend of mine, so
I told them that I'm coming to London for

0: sitting in the auditorium of MBA classroom. The total strength is 500. In one auditorium, they put 241 batch. So he said 69 countries are sitting in this. So you cannot talk on India at 2025 because for them, it doesn't bother what India. People from US, people from UK, people from Switzerland, people from Finland. So why they will listen to India? I said, okay, I will change slightly. What India can do to this world? So I changed my topic. What India can do to this world? Have you understood what I am talking? So I told in my, again, 45 minutes talk there, I was focusing more on our young population than the 30 people who lead the global companies, the 20 professors which lead the top leading universities, and also I focused the 2.5 billion hands. How 2.5 billion hands? Yeah, each one two hands, you take average. So I told what these hands can do to this world. So I started giving example of starting from US economy. Today in US, US is the largest economy, the top one. 14% of the contribution of the US economy is done by whom? Indians. 14% of the US economy is contributed by Indians. That means if TCS software guy is working in 110 countries, these are who? Indians working in 110 countries. Today, any problem related to IT, they don't call to 108. Whom they will call? The Indian companies. The Infosys, the Wipro, all these, they work on these platforms. So to connect with this, after London visit, while coming back, I took a 1 day off at Dubai because I am flying an Emirates flight. So Dubai is a stop. So I said, I'll go around. I got an invitation to visit someone. So I went. So that day evening, we had an Indian community dinner. Indian community who are living in Dubai, huge. So they hosted a dinner on a different occasion. So I was part of the dinner. So they were introducing this guy is this, this guy is this. So I met one gentleman, very simple. So I asked, what you do, sir? He said, have you heard of Burj Khalifa? Burj Khalifa? What is this? It's the tallest building in this world. So he said, sir, I am an engineer who is part of the Burj Khalifa construction. I am an Indian. I am from Chennai. So I said, oh, morning I visited Burj Khalifa. What a beautiful structure, sir. Wonderful structure. How you are able to build this beautiful structure, world's tallest building? And that too in Dubai, the land is not like a Chennai land. Because it's a sea, na? So the land is not, it's a sand. Like your Marina Beach, the sand. So how you can able to build? He said simple. Sir, we built the foundation very strong. We went so much deep, digged and built the foundation strong. That is the reason we are able to build the tallest building of the world. So the same way in India, what we have is the strongest foundation with us. That's why we are able to succeed wherever we go. That's all my speech. Thank you very much. It's a wonderful talking with you. So if you have one or two questions related to anything, not only my talk, not only your anything, I can able to do justice. Yeah. So you are able to enjoy the session? Oh, good. Thank you. Thank you very much.
1: Thank you, sir, for provoking us with this motivational session. Thank you, ma'am. Extending gratitude is the noblest task anyone can do. I now invite Akshita of 3rd BBA to propose the vote of thanks.
2: Happy day, everyone. It's my privilege to have been asked to propose the vote of thanks on this valuable guest lecture. I would like to express my profound and the most sincere gratitude.

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0: Hi, I'm Nandini. I'm a Zumba instructor.
1: I'm Bala. I'm a Zumba instructor from Bala's Body Journals.
0: Zumba is a very, very important, stress relieving, fun, exhilarating dance form of fitness. And we would advocate Zumba to you, to each one of you. Any form of fitness is good, but we are Zumba instructors, so we're going to talk about Zumba and like how you brush your teeth. I think one must use fitness as part of your daily routine. So that's it. Thank you very much.

A journey to heal, a fight for justice. Every year, hundreds of people, mostly women, are attacked with acid in Pakistan. Pakistani acid attack survivor Sajia, age 8, lies on the lap of her mother, Azim, at the Acid Survivor Foundation in Islamabad, Pakistan. Tuesday, December 13, 2011, Sajia's father allegedly threw acid on her mother, Azim, after the mother refused to sell their two boys to a man in Dubai to use as a camel racer. This is the story not only of Sajia but other 3,000 women who have been the victim of acid attacks in the last 10 years in Bangladesh only. Many of the cases are self-inflicted, resulting from years of depression, hopelessness, domestic violence and poverty. Stop violence against women. Produced and brought to you by MOP Community Radio 107.8.

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0: our pride. Today's show is presented by the students of Visual Communication,
1: Anusha
0: and Anmol Mutraja. So, what is your favorite sport?
1: My favorite sports are swimming, badminton, basketball. And what about yours?
0: And what is sailing?
1: Sailing? What is that?
0: Ama. It's an Olympic sport event and people have been representing India and won many laurels for the country.
1: Really? I didn't know about that.
0: Wait. To know more, we can talk to Meghna about it. So, tell us about sailing.
2: Sailing is basically like a water sport. It's completely dependent on the wind. I've been sailing for 6 years now. Sailing, like, the races happen, like, you have 12 races in the beginning. And then you are average of all the 12 races and are taken. And, like, the lower your points, the higher your position. So, like, for example, if in the 12 races you finish, like, first in every race, you'll have 12 points. So then, that's like the lowest points you can get. So you're like the first and second. And people think like sailing's very risky and all, but sailing's a very safe sport. There are different categories, there are different class of boats. Like I sail a boat called the Laser, and there is a boat called 29er, 470, 420 and everything. So my boat which I sail is like a boat which you sail alone. Like I'm alone in the boat. And the 29er and the other boat, there's a double-handed boats. So there are different classes, and the my boat, they're like in my boat itself, there are three categories. There's Laser 4.7, which is a smaller sail, and Laser Radial, and there's Laser Standard. And Laser Standard and Laser Radial are the Olympic class, and Laser Radial is a Olympic women class which I sail. So that's basically about sailing.
0: But how does the sailing thing go? Eppadi adha neenga pannuvinga?
2: இப்போ காற்று இருந்தால் தான் மெயினாக சேலிங் பண்ண முடியும். ஸோ அதை காற்று ஜாஸ்தியாக இருந்தால் போட் ஸ்பீடாக போகும், காற்று ரொம்ப கம்மியாக இருந்தால் லைக் போட் மெதுவாக போகும். இப்போ காற்று அடிக்கிற டைரெக்ஷன்லேயே நம்ம ஆப்போசிட் டைரெக்ஷன்லேயே போக மீன் காற்று அடிக்கிற டைரெக்ஷன்லேயே நம்ம போக முடியாது. ஸோ அது காற்றுக்கு பேரலாக இல்லைன்னா பர்பெண்டிகுலராக தான் நம்ம போட்டை சேல் பண்ணிட்டு போக முடியும்.
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2: I basically started sailing when I was in my 9th standard. It was an advertisement in the newspaper saying there was a camp for a week. And my father was the one who saw the advertisement. And he loves making me going for all activities. He never lets me stay at home. He always wants me to do something. So that's how both of us saw this and we wanted to try out. It was something different. It's not like other sports like tennis or swimming. Everybody takes tennis or swimming during their summer holidays. And this was something very different and my father really wanted me to try it out. So we just went to this club called Tamil Nadu Sailing Association. And it was a camp for a week and I joined the camp by the end. And I started in a boat called the Optimist. The Optimist is basically a boat for the beginners. Amateur, you sail that boat till you're 15 years. So I started off in that boat, like the end of that week, I was able to sail by myself. I was alone on the boat and I could, like end of the week of the camp, we had a race. So in that race, I could take part and I finished second in that race. Like in a week, I could actually sail. So after that, within 3 months, I started continuing and within a year, I started going for my nationals and everything. And another advantage in sailing is you don't have district or zonals. It's like direct nationals you can go for. It's nationals and internationals. So there's no really district. There are like only 2 clubs in Chennai. One is called the Tamil Nadu Sailing Association. Other is the Royal Madras Yacht Club. Royal Madras Yacht Club is a centenary club. And I belong to Tamil Nadu Sailing Association, which is like, it's got the best sailors of the country.
0: Difference irukku la rowing, sailing. Ana nare perku ad theriyadhu. they'll be like, okay, sailing is so much like rowing. So neenga vanda and the advertisement paakumbod ungalku and the confusion irundada illana ungalku therinjada munadi
2: like ama first neenga yaarukitta sailing sonnale avanga rowing ku da relate pannuvaanga. So rowing ko sailing ku enna difference ah, rowing vandu river la pannuvaanga, sailing river la panna mudiyadu, running water la panna mudiyadu, it's like still water la da panna mudiyadu. Rowing ku you need the oar to do, but sailing is a sail, it's like a cloth. So காத்தோட தான் பண்ண முடியும். சேலிங் சீல இல்லைனா லேக்ல பண்ணலாம், லைக் ரிவர்ல எப்பவுமே பண்ண முடியாது. அண்ட் சேலிங்க்கு மோர் ஆஃப் மென்டல் கால்குலேஷன்ஸும் ஃபிசிக்கல் ஃபிட்னஸும் தேவை. லைக் ஆனால் ரோயிங்க்கு ஃபிசிக்கல் ஃபிட்னஸ் மட்டும் இருந்தால் மேஜர் போதும். ஸோ லைக் சேலிங் இப்போ லேக்லேயும் பண்ணலாம்.
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2: Yeah, ippo na nariya per kida sailing poittu varena, oh nee da adyar la irukra club ku thana poittu varen, they get confused to the rowing club. But no, sailing is completely different and it's very difficult to make people understand what sailing is and what rowing is. Yena sailing is not many people know adu chennai la nadakkudu harbor kulla nadakkudu nu sonna oh apdi or irukane nariya per yosikranga. ஆனா இந்த கிளப் மோர் தென் 10 இயர்ஸ் இருந்திருக்குது. சேலிங் இஸ் ஹேப்பனிங் ஃபார் ரியலி லாங் டைம்.
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2: 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So and if like for the people who are there in the national squad and all, they take care of their expenses and major expenses, flights and everything, so that the government does encourage us and they give us a lot of other advantages, like we can use the government gym, the swimming pool, the tennis court, and so we get the other advantages as well if you go through the scheme.
1: So what are your other favorite sports? Like, do you, after sailing, do you see anything else as your favorite sport?
2: I am a handball player also. I was in the school and college handball team. I am in the school college handball team. So it's like before sailing, what I used to do was handball and I was the goalkeeper for my school team and all. So I wanted to actually pursue myself in handball, but then when I came to know sailing, this gave me more advantages than handball, because handball I could go for the nationals in school, but sailing it took me, I could go like for a lot of international events also. And for girls it has so much scope, because the number of girls in sailing are like very less, so the competition is not much. You have easy scope to go for the Olympics and any big championship. So I chose sailing more than handball.
0: But there are so many risks involved in it, right? So how did you, like, you know, get through it?
2: There is generally a risk in everything. Like, if you say that walking on the road only is like a big time risk, but there it's actually equally safe. We have to wear a life jacket and go when you're going in the water. It's compulsory. Even if you like going anywhere 2 steps near the water also, you have to wear your life jacket. And even if there's one boat alone going in the water, there's a rescue boat which comes with you. You are never let alone in the water. A rescue boat always accompanies you, so it's very safe. And all the people who come to train you, they're good trainers, they know to like swim and all. And in sailing, it's not, we tend to capsize a lot of times. It's not like you're gonna fall in the water once in a while. If the wind is really strong and if you're not able to like hold, like control the boat, you tend to capsize, that like you fall off. So I've like capsized so many times and I have to upright my boat and go sailing again. Even during the race, you tend to like, you lose control and you capsize. So it's not like you quit the race and you go out. You get out over there and you get the boat up, get in and just start sailing again. So falling and risks do happen, but at the same time it's a lovely sport. You're still having fun at the same time, so you just go sailing and
0: edada accidents edada irka, like, and then after that have you thought quit pannidalam illana?
2: I have had accidents, one or two small ones. Like once when the wind was really high, my boat capsized and I couldn't take it, upright the boat, and I was sailing the 29er, that's like the double two people sailing boat. So That time, like, I hurt my elbow very hard and we couldn't upright the board. So there's this huge wave which hit and we got hit to the rocks and all. So it is really difficult to get up the boat and come. Then a rescue boat came, they pulled the boat out and they tried helping us and all. And I had like a small ligament there that time. But after that, I never thought of quitting it at all. Because that's when, which motivated me to become even more stronger. And like, I realized I have to become even more fitter and sail more. So that encouraged me than discouraged me.
1: Do you see another career for yourself after sailing? Or maybe, like, you know, along with sailing, do you want to do something else?
2: Sailing is one thing which I always want to do. And along with sailing, I like to do photography and event management also. Like, I love organizing things, basically. And, like, arrange weddings and all. So I love to plan weddings. I've always wanted to be a wedding planner. So that's one thing I want to do. And photography has been my passion for a really long time. So it's after sailing, it's either photography or event management is what I love to do.
0: In the sailing panumbodhu, they'll be like, muscle vandrum, pasanga mari aayiruvinga, appadi ella ellaru solvanga. So ungalku appadi thoni irukka illana yaraga appadi solliranga.
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2: My father, my parents, they encourage me so much. Like, even though if sometimes if I feel low or if I get depressed, if I lose a competition, I think my father is the one who keeps pushing me. Like, he loves sports and he was the one who wanted me to do sailing so badly. Every competition, he's there. He's always there, like, cheering me from outside and encouraging me so much. There's so much support I can get from my parents. And my brother also sails. So they support both of us equally and they encourage us so much. Any competition, anywhere, if it's abroad, even if the government doesn't fund us for a particular competition and if we have to go within our cost, he doesn't bother about the cost at all. It's like, it's okay, you can go. Just go, sail and come. The cost doesn't matter at all. So he's very encouraging and I'm really thankful to get parents like him.
0: So evlo competitions ninga poirkeenga, adoda experience adala solunga.
2: நான் ஒரு மோர் தென் 15-16 நேஷ்னல்ஸ் போயிருக்கேன் அண்ட் லைக் ஒரு 7-8 இன்டர்நேஷ்னல் இவெண்ட்ஸ் போயிருக்கேன். லைக் நேஷ்னல்ஸ் ஜென்ரலாக நடக்கிறது பார்த்தீங்கன்னா பாம்பேயில், புனேல, ஹைதராபாத், வைசாக் அந்த 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And everybody, ellaru nalla friendly a irukanga. They if we need help and if we don't take anybody from here, we get a lot of support from them. They come help us and all. So it's really nice to go to a lot of places and explore new things over there.
1: And what about your brother? Does he come along with you every time or y'all are at different?
2: My brother, he sails a different class of boat. Like I told you about the Optimist boat, he sails the Optimist boat. And then he started sailing like 3-4 months after I started. He's also been to a lot of national events. He currently stands in the first rank in India. He's like the top ranked boy in India. He's gone to the Asian Games also. Even at the Asian Games, he finished 6th. And he was the youngest contingent from India from all sports. And at one point, he was really popular all over the newspapers and all. I was really proud to tell everybody that I was his sister and everything. But he sails a completely different class of boat. So his championships are at a different time and mine are at a different time. So at times, like, I'm supposed to be the one who's tutoring him, but it's like he tutors me more than I do. So if I have any doubts in sailing or anything, if I go ask him, he'll sit and take classes for me and everything. So we never had this misunderstanding or this argument like he's bigger than me or I'm bigger than him. We always had this equality feeling, and even my parents gave, like, they treated us equal.

0: 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I'm an international level sailor and I've been sailing for the past 6 years. 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Everybody loves water and people who are listening to this and those who are interested, I would love all of y'all to come try sailing. Sailing is a sport where there's 100% competition and 0% pollution. 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
3: We were in a conversation with Meghna Badrinath, the international sailor. So Meghna, I want to know more about, you know, what are your future plans and what are your inspirations for, you know, sailing? Like, do you admire anybody or...
0: My main goal in sailing is to go for the Olympics, and I'm actually training also for the Olympics. There's this Olympic trials which is coming in October, and I'm training for that, and I want to go for the trials. And my aspirations for sailing as such is I have like nobody right now, but I really want to do better. And my only thing in right now is to do better and to like beat everybody and to be the best in the country, you know.
2: So where does India stand? Like, how does the players anga pogumbodhu championship angala pogumbodhu, like, how do they consider you?
0: India, if you go other countries and all, we're like on the top five, top four places only. And like in our country, I stand in the top two. Like I'm ranked the second in the country. Like if we go other places, we treat it like in a higher position only. So they don't think like, oh, they're Indians and they're like too low and all. They never treat you like that. So the other countries, they think you're like equal. You give them equal competition. They have that little fear also in them. So we have so much competition and so many players who can like beat them. We've won so many laurels like in international events also. So they have that little fear like, oh my god, the Indian team's coming and all.
3: For getting into sailing, what kind of training do you undergo?
0: The main training for sailing is you need to be really fit. Your physical fitness matters a lot. You need to have good core strength, back strength. These are the two main things you need to have. So like if your core is really strong, you can like hold the boat flat down. So it's like your boat has to be flat on the water so that it can go faster. Otherwise, it's like your mental training you need. You need to know a little of physics to calculate the clouds and the wave, the current and all. So otherwise, the physical fitness is the matters the most.
2: Apa sailing oda scope enna for future la? Like
0: ippo sailing vandu oru nalla scope irukudha. Like lot of people are actually coming to know the sport. ஏன்னா நிறைய பேர் எங்கள் கிளப்புக்கு வந்து தே வாண்ட் டு ஜாயின் த கிளப் அண்ட் பிகம் அ மெம்பர் ஆஃப் த கிளப் அண்ட் ஆல் அண்ட் தே வாண்ட் ஸ்டார்ட் 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So district alla illadadala they get a lot of points through national events now. So sports quota for engineering colleges and everything is very easy. Sailors get their seat easier than other sport people.
3: Getting into sailing, is it easy?
0: Yeah, all you have to do is like just come to the club, become a member. You can either become an annual member or a student member. And then there are coaches over there and they can train you and all. Like beginning sailing doesn't cost much at all. It'll come within 1,000 or something. because they have good boats at the club, and we have good coaches who can train you. So they'll train you, and maximum within 3 months you'll be able to become a good sailor. And like say by 6th month or something, you can go for your nationals and everything, and you can become a star in sailing soon.
2: How expensive is it? Romba cost aguma idukku.
0: Equipments and all, like when we buy our own equipments, it's konjam costly, but like in the beginning and all, or 1,000 kulle da ago, like coaching fees, boat charter fees and boat parking fees and all, club la pathing na, it's within 1,000. It's not that very expensive, it's very economical.
3: Is there anything that you want to share with the listeners?
0: All I want to say is I want the people who all are listening to it, I want them to take sailing, because sailing is one really nice sport and anybody loves water nowadays. So I want everybody to take up sailing, and a lot of girls should actually take up sailing, because sailing is a healthier sport also, but because for people who have asthma and wheezing and all, the seawater can cure it for them, and they have really good scope if they take sailing. Like for the competition for college seat and everything now, they can easily get their seat through sports quota through sailing. So it'll be really nice if everybody could come sailing, and sailing is one sport where there's only 100% competition and 0% pollution.
2: Wow, Meghna, I think now the listeners would have known the difference. Ronald, they'll be like, oh, rowing, sailing, same da irukum nenchirpaanga. இப்போ அவங்களுக்கு தெரிஞ்சிருக்கும் சேலிங்னா சீல போகிறது, அங்கே போய் வேஸ்ட் கூட அந்த மாதிரி ஸ்போர்ட் தான் சேலிங். தேங்க்ஸ் அ லாட், தேங்க்ஸ் அ லாட் ஃபார் எக்ஸ்பிளைனிங் ஸோ மச் அண்ட் தென் மேக்கிங் எவ்ரி ஒன் அண்டர்ஸ்டாண்ட் வாட்ஸ் டிஃப்ரென்சஸ் அண்ட் யோர் எக்ஸ்பீரியன்ஸஸ் அண்ட் ஹவு டு கெட் இன் டு சேலிங்.
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0: I'm glad everybody will, hope everybody like it too.
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0: 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Gossip Girls here, and you're listening to Nayandi Darbar, your one and only source into the utopian lives of tele addicts. 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
1: Oh my god, have you heard? They're gonna remake Modern Family in India.
2: You can be serious.
1: Bible, Anil Kapoor is a new Cameron.
2: Say what? These TV producers, I tell you. Just because the series bagged Golden Globes, they think they can make another Phil Dunphy?
1: I wonder who's India's Gloria. Wink, wink.
0: Oh, but we know what happened when they tried to remake the Top Model show. Lisa Hayden is no Tyra Banks.
2: Oh, but I'm still glad that Danielle won.
0: Oh, hey, did you watch the Emmys this year? Modern Family failed to get the 6th award in a row. That kind of makes me sad.
1: I know, right? Guess who won 12 awards? Can you believe it? 12 freaking awards. Now that's awesome.
2: Absolutely. And oh, did you see how handsome the Kingslayer looked? Damn. Alright, it's getting hot in here. I think we need to take a break to cool down.
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2: Mom! Mom! Mom!
1: What?
2: Where's my maple loops? I want my maple loops.
1: Is your kid mad over maple loops too?
3: It's Frosted Flakes, maple loops.
4: I want maple loops. It's got oats and corns and wheat. It's the sweetest breakfast treat.
5: It's maple, maple, maple-licious.
1: Maple loops. Give a child a tasty nutrition-packed breakfast that keeps him running throughout the day.
6: Where is she? And who am I? That's not a secret I'll never tell. You know you love me. XOXO. Gossip Girl.
0: We're Gossip Girls, and welcome back to Nayandi Darbar.
2: Speaking of maple loops, a little birdie told me the real-life couple is all set to rock on screen too. The Friends and Benefits star Mila Kunis is going to pair up with Ashton Kutcher in 2 and a Half Men.
0: Do you think kids watch TV shows like we do?
1: Don't even get me started. I heard a couple of kids making a marriage pact like Ted and Robin.
0: Oh, the only history my nephew is interested in is the lives of the Starks and the Lannisters.
2: Modern Family not only got my whole family together, but also gave a whole new perspective to being a homosexual. And I think our country really needs that now, you know, with the Section 377 and all. I was really disappointed when I heard that the Friends Reunion movie was nothing but a big fat rumor. But God bless Ross for you know what?
7: Unagi!
1: Let's take a look at the top 5 series to binge before fall TV kicks off. Guess what's on numero uno?
8: The animals, trap, trap, trap.
2: You've got that right. It's Orange is the New Black. One of the most talked about shows of the year, the Emmy-winning Netflix original Orange is the New Black is currently on the long prison van ride towards season 3. So it's about time we start talking about where the character-filled comedy drama will be headed next year and which characters will be getting due development. That was a sad exit, Ruby Rose.
1: Followed by Scream Queen.
2: Let me do it, let me do it.
1: Alright, why don't we pass this on to our Pretty Little Liars fan.
2: Queen generating a lot of buzz from its star-studded cast including Emma Roberts, Ariana Grande, Nick Jonas and Lea Michele. Oh no! Just when you thought that A was exposed and everything was over, the Red Devil costume is now torturing the girls of Kappa Kappa too. So watch our liars because these sorority girls might be giving you a run for your money.
1: Third comes Big Bang Theory.
9: Our whole universe was in a hot density.
1: Just when he thought a robot cannot romance, Sheldon decided to pop the question to Amy, but looks like the ring is heading back to Tiffany. That makes me sad. Alright, next in line is...
0: Ooh, House of Cards, House of Cards.
1: Okay, it's better I let you do it.
0: Yeah, the next show in line is House of Cards, the famous American political drama featuring the Golden Globe winner Kevin Spacey. The new season will also see Neve Campbell joining the series as a regular.
1: Last on line is, can I have the drum roll please? Yes, the most awaited series is gonna be back with more blood, fury, and of course romance. And not to forget, winter is coming.
0: Ooh, the Starkwoods.
2: Imagine the plight of Indian housewives after the hilarious rom-com Monster in Law is adapted into a series. And you know what the husbands will sing.
5: Bang, bang. Bangity bang.
7: I said a bang, bang, bangity bang.
5: A bang.

0: yeah. That's the song. It's sung with Miley Cyrus. Yeah.
1: I'm good.
0: Thank you.
2: Next, உங்களுக்கு பிடிச்ச songs வேற ஏதாவது?
0: Okay, sure.
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0: 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Yeah, sure. So there's a, I said right, an artist called Shakira. She's world famous, she's an amazing dancer, she's an amazing singer. I love her personality. She's very simple, very down to earth. It's very hard to, you know, find a person like that too, who has so much talents, and she handles the fame and everything, but deep down she's very, you know, good. And yeah, you can see that in her face itself. She's like a very warm person. So yeah, the next song is called Wakka Wakka.
2: Very famous one.
0: Yeah, Wakka Wakka, it's the football song. It was an official football song sung by her, and I love that song, and
2: everyone loves it.
0: Yeah, here it goes. Okay,

Cause this is Africa. Tamina mina, eh eh, waka waka, hey hey. Tamina mina, sangliwa. This time for Africa.